0: Masters at Christchurch's Burnside Bowling Club for this year's three-day National Scrabble Championship. Dylan Early is the reigning champ and currently ranked third in the country. But even with more than 30 years of experience up his sleeve, he says there's some tough competition this weekend.
1: The person who wins the most games at the end of the weekend is declared the winner. If I manage to come in above third place, I will be very, very happy.
0: In sport, Tim Pandemonium shows no signs of slowing down. The All Whites defender's Instagram following has exploded to more than 1.8 million after being singled out as the least known player heading into the upcoming World Cup. Payne is adamant the newfound fame won't affect his tournament, but he still thinks the attention is strange.
2: Trying to embrace it all, I think it's hard. I'm trying to process it all at the same time and have a bit of a laugh and a bit of banter with it. I think it's come from a cool place in terms of how positive it's been. So, yeah.
0: Manly's interim coach Kieran Foran believes the NRL still hasn't nailed the six again rule, and he's mystified by how referees determine if a penalty or repeat set is implemented. And the great Novak Djokovic reckons his French Open conqueror, João Fonseca, could very well be the next big thing in tennis. To the weather now, Northland, Auckland, Coromandel Peninsula and Bay of Plenty. Partly cloudy with isolated showers for the remainder of the North Island. Areas of cloud otherwise fine. Isolated showers developing about the Waikato and central high country this afternoon. Marlborough and Nelson fine to start, then cloud increasing and a few showers developing about the mountains, spreading elsewhere this afternoon. Buller to Westland, fine apart from areas of cloud. Cloud increasing this afternoon and isolated showers developing, turning to rain about the Westland ranges after dark. Canterbury, Otago and Southland, areas of low cloud, otherwise mainly fine with high cloud. A possible shower in Clutha and Southland tonight. For Fiordland, showers about the fjord spreading elsewhere. And for the Chatham Islands, often cloudy. That's News, Sport and Weather. I'm Sandy Hodge.
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4: From the Bible. 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

Justin Gambino and Wake Me Up. It is Rima, just after midday. Good afternoon. Do hope you're enjoying your Saturday of a long weekend. Put your feet up, relax, all of those good things. Or if you're an active relaxer, well, I'll leave you to do whatever you're up to. It is so good to be with you. My name's Diane Campbell, filling in today for Almo. He'll be back next week. Coming up, music from Jordan Sincere. Here's some Kiwi music as we round off New Zealand Music Month. Yes, the month of May. Here's Sophia Speedy. It is Troubled Seas.

0: John Sincere and My Foundation, thanks so much for joining us here on Rema. Now, over the last couple of weeks, I've got to do some of the Rema Nights show. And if you've never listened to Rema Nights, it is a great way to, well, learn more about your faith through various different programs, from Chuck Swindoll and Insight for Living to Foundations, which takes a look at the Jewish foundations of our Christian faith, yeah, to Focus on the Family. Now, Focus on the Family, if you're like, well, I really love listening to it, we are actually going to give you the opportunity to not just listen, but to watch it. I think this is really exciting news. Shine TV is going to be playing Focus on the Family with Jim Daly starting on the Shine Channel from Monday the 1st of June. So this coming Monday. It's on at 9:30 a.m. If that's like just no good for your day, it actually repeats the same day at 5:30 p.m. I'm excited about it. I have always been a massive fan of Focus on the Family. The topics they do, sometimes they're incredibly challenging. Sometimes they just put a smile on your face. It really does help with the day-to-day living of being a family, whether you're a family with young children, a family with parents who are getting a little bit older. Focus on the Family really does help. Yeah, listen in. No, I'm saying listen in. You can listen in, but you can also watch it on Shine TV this coming Monday. Up next, music from Peter Fuller, also Joshua McGregor. Now, something I watch on TV on the odd occasion is The Chase. Do you ever watch The Chase? Well, I've got a bit of a connection with The Chase, something that happened to me last weekend. And I have to say, I won it. I won the chase. How? Why? I'll tell you more in just a moment.
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0: Do you need an enlightening, inspiring and amusing speaker for your home group, church or conference? 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

0: Have you ever sat with a hot mug of coffee and just noticed the steam rising? It curls upwards and shifts unpredictably. Then it disappears before you can even catch it. You can't hold it in your hands, yet you know it's there. You see it, feel its warmth against your face, can even breathe it in, fleeting, invisible, and yet deeply real. That's a bit like God's spirit. We can't box him in or fully explain how he moves, yet his presence fills the spaces around us. He brings warmth when life feels cold, clarity when things seem foggy, comfort when we can't quite name what we need. We often search for big, tangible signs of God, the undeniable miracle, the booming voice, but sometimes his spirit shows up like steam, gentle, unseen, yet surrounding us in ways that we can't deny once we notice it. So next time you lift your cup and see steam rising, let it remind you that the unseen can be the most powerful. God's presence is nearer than your breath. I'm Mickey from inbetween.org.nz. I hope this sparks your thinking, and let's see what God does with it.
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Joshua McGregor, and Run to You here on Reamer. It's 12:30. So last Saturday, and I think I was talking about this during the day, I was going to be heading to a dinner, a potluck dinner for my sister's birthday. It was a games night as well. One of the games was the board game version of The Chase. I really enjoy watching this show. I do not think that I am very good at trivia, but, you know, I always like to give it a go. And there's something about me that's a little bit competitive, just only a little bit. So on Saturday night, when they're like, oh, should we play this one? I'm like, oh, let's give it a go. So essentially, I'm not going to try and explain how they made this into a board game, but I won The Chase. I bet the two chasers who just didn't happen to answer any of the questions that I could. And yeah, I took it out. There you go. I've always wanted to win The Chase. Do you want to know how many questions I answered correctly to win it? 3. Yeah, I don't think I'm going on The Real Chase anytime soon. Coming up, music from Toby Mac, also Tyrion. And I want to let you know about something that's coming up, not next week, but the following, something that maybe you want to be involved with. Here's Testimony.

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1: It is Oh My Soul here on Rema from Psalm 103. Now, coming up, not next week, but the week after, we've got our Rema appeal happening. This is a way that we fundraise to keep Rema, our radio station, on the air. Rema has been around since 1979, so this is something we've been doing for many years. 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This year, the appeal is called the Cut Through with Hope appeal. And if you're thinking, what do you even mean by that? Well, I don't know if you've noticed it, but life just really seems very noisy at the moment. If you're on social media, there's so many things vying for your attention. You go out to the mall, there's so many things vying for your attention. There's always a lot of noise. TV, social media, anyway, sometimes I just turn everything off. But Rema is a way of cutting through the noise with love, joy, and hope, pointing people to Christ through our programming. Now, we understand that this may not be something that everyone can be involved with, and that's fine. It is uncertain times. But if you think, actually, I'd love to partner with Rema, I'd love to be able to help support Rema to help the Word of God cut through the noise, impacting lives throughout this country, then maybe pray about what part you can play. And you can actually head early to our website, rema.co.nz, and give there. 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If you need a bit of time to pray for it, well, we're not actually doing the appeal until the 8th of June, Monday the 8th of June, and we'll be doing it across the week. Coming up next, though, music from One Common and A Live City. Also, Jordan Feliz with Can't Lose.
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9: I wonder, what are your thoughts about the supernatural dimension to life? Is there such a thing? Or is it just a bunch of old hocus-pocus, an unwelcome relic of medieval times? What do you think? Hi, I'm Bernie Diamond and welcome again to Fresh. As we each consider the realities of our own lives, they all seem pretty ordinary. We're born, we grow up, go to school, do whatever we're doing now, and one day our lives on this earth will come to an end. That's just how it goes. And let's face it, you're dealing with this, that, and the other thing. Supernatural? I don't think so. Of course, we each need some moral framework by which to live our lives. Some people choose secular humanism, Buddhism, Islam, Shinto, and a good many people choose Christianity. And yet Christianity isn't just some moral framework to be debated alongside the others. At its heart, it's completely about supernatural salvation. Hebrews chapter 9, verses 27-28. Everyone must die once, then they're judged. So Christ was offered as a sacrifice one time to take away the sins of many people. And he will come a second time, but not to offer himself for sin. He will come the second time to bring salvation to those who are waiting for him. Jesus isn't merely some wise old prophet with good morals. He's the Son of God, who died on a cross to pay the price of our sin so that we can be forgiven justly by God. And no amount of good morals will get you into heaven. Heaven, after all, is a supernatural realm that requires a supernatural key. Jesus. That's God's word, fresh for you today. Hey, the research is absolutely clear. Those who read their Bible four times a week or more are the ones who grow into spiritual maturity and live their lives in victory. That's why I'd so love to send you your Fresh Devotional every day. It's completely free. 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It's all about helping you become all that God made you to be. 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

0: can't lose.
1: That is June Feliz. What a feel-good song, right? That is Can't Lose here on Rima. Coming up now to 1 o'clock, I've got the latest news and weather coming up shortly. But I also have the opportunity to play one more song. So I reckon let's play some for King and Country. That's coming up just after this break.
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1: In this update, Donald Trump's consulted his inner circle about an interim deal with Iran. In a social media post, the US president's insisted Tehran must reopen the Strait of Hormuz and agree never to have a nuclear weapon. The BBC's Sarah Smith says Iran's acknowledged there has been some political consensus, but not all of Trump's comments are accurate.
2: They were very clear, though, that in that agreement there's no mention of nuclear issues, absolutely no mention of them handing over uranium to America.
1: The charity sector is urging the government to hit the pause button and allow for consultation after this year's budget set a $100,000 cap on tax credits for donations. The Perpetual Guardian Group says $156 million worth of donations might not occur now. Founder Andrew Barnes says the government's only just made room for overseas investors to donate to charity, with a return of $3 for every dollar spent.
3: That is two diametrically opposed policies in broadly the same week. Why is it we're encouraging offshore people to give and discouraging onshore people to give?
1: It's set to be a wet welcome to winter this long weekend. Met Services forecasting heavy rain and strong winds from Sunday as a low-pressure system moves in from the Tasman Sea, bringing warm and humid temperatures with it. NZTA is warning drivers to take extra care, with orange heavy rain warnings in place at the top of the South Island. Meteorologist Sam Kalamagwala says more warnings may be issued over the weekend.
4: The South Island look like the heavy rainfall will more likely to meet our warning criteria.
1: The race is on to crown this year's New Zealand Scrabble champion. More than 60 of the country's top game masters are descending on Christchurch's Burnside Bowling Club for a three-day Scrabble championship. Reigning champ Dylan Early is currently ranked number 3 in the country and says it could be anyone's game.
5: My expectations are realistic. I am not the top seed. We have a previous world champion who is taking part this weekend, so that's very exciting.
1: A man who planned to bomb and stab Taylor Swift fans outside her Vienna concert will spend the next 15 years in prison. His plot saw Taylor cancel her Eras tour stop in the European city in 2024. In sport, newfound fan favourite Tim Payne is determined to provide joy for his new legion of Instagram followers. In the space of a few days, the All Whites defender has jumped from fewer than 5,000 followers to 2.2 million after receiving a shout-out as the least known player heading into the upcoming World Cup. Payne is coming to terms with being the object of great affection and now wants to live up to his cult hero status.
6: On the whole, I hope that, you know, we as a team and a nation can make all those people proud and have something for them to cheer.
1: The French Tennis Open is guaranteed to provide a new men's champion after Novak Djokovic. The last Grand Slam winner remaining was bundled out in the third round. The Serb great was dispatched in five sets by teenage Brazilian world number 30, João Fonseca. To the weather now. Northland, Auckland, Coromandel Peninsula and Bay of Plenty partly cloudy with isolated showers. For the remainder of the North Island, areas of cloud otherwise fine. Isolated showers developing about Waikato in the central high country this afternoon. Marlborough and Nelson fine to start, then cloud increasing and a few showers developing about the mountains, spreading elsewhere this afternoon. Buller to Westland fine apart from areas of cloud. Canterbury, Otago and Southland, areas of low cloud, otherwise mainly fine, with high cloud. For Fiordland, a few showers about their fjord, spreading elsewhere tonight before turning to rain. And for the Chatham Islands, often cloudy with showers. That's News, Sport and Weather. I'm Sandy Hodge.
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8: From the Bible. Very truly I tell you, whoever believes in me will do the works that I have been doing, and they will do even greater things than these, because I'm going to the Father. 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

mighty thanks. That is Josh Grove here on Rima. So many reasons to be thankful on this Saturday afternoon. I am thankful that it is a long weekend. There is just something about having that extra day where you feel just a little bit more rested, right? Speaking of things to be thankful for, winter? Can we be thankful for that? Well, yes, the winter season is looming. The last days of May happening now. But winter doesn't seem to have hit the Rima Media building. And I'll tell you why in just a moment. It's a tale of two temperatures. More details on the way. Here's Hayley Jones. It is thankful. We're clearly feeling the thanks today.

0: Benjamin Hastings here on Rima. Feels like a blessing. 19 minutes after 1 o'clock. So we are heading to winter. And for some people, you know, hearing that, they're kind of filled with dread. Winter equals cold, equals colds and flu and all of those nasty things. For others, you know, maybe it's the picture of being able to have more days where you're just sort of at home, cozy with the fire going. Yeah, and great fashion, you know, winter coats, winter boots, that kind of thing. These are some of the reasons why I try and like winter. I'm not the biggest fan, I'll be honest. But here at Rima, I mean, you know, we're based in Auckland. We've had some wonderful weather in Auckland over the last little while. And in fact, I've seen over the country, there's been some really nice days. But that's not the reason why it's been so warm in the office. In fact, the other day, a few of us were walking around in t-shirts and we're thinking, what is going on? This is a little toasty. And then in the other part of the building downstairs, it was a little chilly. This is the beauty of air conditioning, right? Trying to get it right. It was like a tale of two temperatures, a tale of two clothing styles. Downstairs, it was all jumpers and jackets. Upstairs, it was like, oh, can we turn that air conditioning down? Anyway, coming up next here on Rima, music from Big Daddy Weave, Sanctus Real, and I do guess I'm going to have to adjust to the changing winter temperatures.
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5: How about it? Could you use a boost of strength to get you through the day? Where exactly can you find that? This is Susie Holt with Chocolate and God. Proverbs 31 says, "She girds herself with strength and strengthens her arms." As you read that entire chapter, you can tell that

0: She was a strong woman, but here it is clearly telling us that she chose strength. She chose to wrap herself up in the strength she drew from God. True strength and confidence comes from God. So if you're looking for strength to face the day, then I'd encourage you to ask God to fill you with His strength and confidence. The more you get to know who He says you are, and the more you rely on Him in all that you do, the stronger and more confident you will become. God never meant for you to do it alone or come up with all of the answers on your own. So ask Him to fill you with all you need. Ladies, let's take the 30-day challenge and be in the Word every day. 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

You are, I am. That is Sanctus Real here on Rima. Coming up, music from Kane. Before we get there, though, here's Zach Williams and Ben Fuller together with Wait For Me.

0: That is Kane here on Rima. Yes, he can. 20 minutes away from 2 o'clock. Join us tomorrow morning for a couple of things. Sundays, a great day to be listening into Rima. Why? Well, if you've got little kids, and they're the type of kids that like to get up super duper early, like, Mom, can I have my rice bubbles now? Whatever it is. Yeah, by all means, get them the rice bubbles. Sit them down in front of the radio because it is the kids' show with Rach, the Sunday kids' show with Rach on from 6 through to 8 a.m. And honestly, I love the different things that are on this kids' show. I really do. From Adventures in Odyssey to Paws and Tales to some great Bible stories read by some of the announcers here, including me. It is a really great show to listen to. Alongside that, kids worship music. Yeah, on from 6 to 8 every Sunday morning. Otherwise, if you are into worship but maybe want to listen to the more older variety, coming up from 8 through till midday, it is Worship Nation with Kat. Yeah, such a great mix of worship music to sing along to. Some of the songs that you know from church, some of the ones that maybe are a little bit unfamiliar but are simply great. Listen in. That's tomorrow morning. In fact, every Sunday morning, Worship Nation, right through till midday. Up next, though, we are back with Laying the Foundations, teaching from the Derek Prince Ministries, talking about the resurrection.
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10: Laying the Foundations, a new devotional series from Derek Prince.
11: What is the relationship between the central truth of Christ's atonement and the act of Christian baptism? The answer to this question is simple and practical. In the natural realm, after every death, there follows a burial. The same order applies also in the spiritual realm. First death, then burial. Through faith in Christ's atonement, we reckon ourselves, according to God's word, to be dead with him. We reckon our old man, the body of sin, to be dead. Thereafter, the next act appointed by God's word is the burial of this old man, this dead body of sin. The process by which we carry out this burial is the act of Christian baptism. In every service of Christian baptism, there are two successive stages. One, a burial, and two, a resurrection. These two stages of baptism correspond to the two stages of the inner transformation within the believer who accepts Christ's atonement on their behalf. One, the death to sin, and two, the new life to righteousness and to God. Christian baptism in water is first, a burial in a typical grave of water, and second, a resurrection out of that grave into a new life that is lived for God and for righteousness. The burial is the outward expression of the death to sin, the death of the old man. The resurrection is the outward expression of the new life to righteousness and to God. The New Testament declares this to be the purpose of Christian baptism. Firstly, in Romans chapter 6, verses 3 to 4, it says, "Or do you not know that as many of us as were baptized into Christ Jesus were baptized into his death? Therefore, we were buried with him through baptism into death, that just as Christ was raised from the dead by the glory of the Father, even so we also should walk in newness of life." Then in Colossians chapter 2, verse 12, "Buried with him in baptism, in which you also were raised with him through faith in the working of God, who raised him from the dead." In both these passages, the two successive stages of baptism are clearly set out. One, we are buried with Christ by baptism, literally immersion, into his death. And two, we are raised up with him through faith in the working of God's power to walk with him in newness of life. Apart from this basic truth of burial and resurrection, there is a third important fact about baptism contained in these verses. It is by true Christian baptism we are baptized into Christ himself, not into any particular church or sect or denomination. As Paul says in Galatians chapter 3, verse 27, "For as many of you as were baptized into Christ have put on Christ." There is no room here for anything less than Christ. Christ in his atoning death, and Christ in his triumphant resurrection. Here's a prayer I like to say. Dear Jesus, I love you because you first loved me. My old self has died in you, and I can live fully for you and your justice. Thank you, Lord Jesus, for your full life that is in me and flows through me to a world that needs your life so much. Hallelujah, and thank you for living in me. Amen.
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0: Tasha Layton, and I'll never know you're listening in to Rima as we get ever closer to 2 o'clock. Tasha Layton, her song Meet Me in the Valley, that is her latest single, doing very well on 20 The Countdown at the moment. Yes, 20 The Countdown is back this afternoon from 4 o'clock. Now, last week, her song Meet Me in the Valley at number 17. Where is it going to be this week? Will it go further up the charts? We'll have to find out just after 4 o'clock.
1: Hebrews 4:12 says, "For the word of God is alive and active, sharper than any double-edged sword." 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
1: In this update, Donald Trump's yet to announce any decision about Iran after wrapping up talks with his inner circle. The US president suggested earlier today he'd be making a final determination about extending the ongoing ceasefire. He's reiterated demands that Tehran agrees to never have a nuclear weapon and reopens the Strait of Hormuz in a social media post. The BBC's Bernd de Bosman says the cabinet meeting took about 2 hours.
2: Earlier this week, there had been sources here in Washington who had said that generally the agreement had been agreed upon and it was waiting on President Trump's final approval.
1: ACT leader David Seymour's hinting at targeting lines charges in his party's energy policy this election. The Electricity Authority estimates power bills will increase 8% on average this year, and hikes to lines charges account for up to two-thirds of that rise. Seymour says politicians haven't focused on transmission and distribution enough, and generation and retail are other factors to keep in check. He says it's actually the lines charges that have gone up the most in the last 2 years, and it's surprising that so many people have missed this. WellyCon, the country's largest board game event, is back on at Wellington's Takina Convention Centre this long weekend. More than 1,000 board games will be available to play. Event goers will be able to meet Kiwi board game designers and participate in play-to-win tournaments. Organiser CD Dowell's expecting an exciting weekend.
3: The people who run the cafe said, "We know when it's WellyCon weekend. The buzz is amazing."
1: Rail investment is being hailed as a long overdue commitment to critical infrastructure. The budget includes more than $1 billion over 3 years for the Rail Network Investment Program, focused on track renewals and maintenance. Maritime Union National Secretary Carl Finlay says it provides certainty for the future of rail-enabled Cook Strait ferries. He says strong rail infrastructure is essential for the country.
4: Keeps that direct link from cargo moving from the south to the north and the north to the south. And obviously moving stuff on rail than having a whole lot of trucks on the road look better for the climate.
1: In sport, coach Tana Umanga is confident the legacy of Moana Pacifica will live on ahead of what's currently their final Super Rugby Pacific outing this afternoon. New Zealand Rugby's stepped in to foot the bill for the remainder of their season after the franchise fell into liquidation on Monday. Discussions are ongoing with two parties who are interested in taking over the club's licence. Umanga says regardless of the outcome, they're happy with the statement they've made.
5: Everything that we did through our club and what we tried to portray was we were unapologetically Pacific, and some people really resonated with that and they enjoyed that, and that's just us being us.
1: Hayden Paddon remains in eighth place after the first two Saturday stages at Rally Japan. The Kiwi driver's 2 minutes and 46 seconds behind Welsh leader Alfin Edams. To the weather now, Northland, Auckland, Coromandel Peninsula and Bay of Plenty. Partly cloudy with isolated showers. For the remainder of the North Island, areas of cloud otherwise fine. Isolated showers developing about Waikato and central high country this afternoon. Marlborough and Nelson find a start, then cloud increasing and a few showers developing about the mountains, spreading elsewhere this afternoon. Buller to Westland, fine apart from areas of cloud. Cloud increasing this afternoon and isolated showers developing, turning to rain about the Westland Ranges after dark. Canterbury and Otago and Southland, areas of low cloud and otherwise mainly fine with high cloud. A possible shower in Clutha and Southland tonight. For Fiordland, a few showers about the fjords spreading elsewhere tonight before turning to rain. And for the Chatham Islands, often cloudy, one or two showers possible. That's news, sport and weather. I'm Sandy Hodge.
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7: From the Bible.
8: You are the salt of the earth, but if the salt loses its taste, it cannot be made salty again. Salt is useless if it loses its salty taste. It will be thrown out where people will just walk on it. You are the light that shines for the world to see. You are like a city built on a hill that cannot be hidden. People don't hide a lamp under a bowl. They put it on a lampstand. Then the light shines for everyone in the house. In the same way, you should be like a light for other people. Live so that they will see the good things you do and praise your Father in heaven.
7: Words to live by. On Rema.

That is Madison Watkins here on Rima. 10 minutes after 2 o'clock, your Saturday afternoon. It's a long weekend. Have you got many plans? I'm going to be honest. The plans that I'm looking to do this weekend, very, very relaxed, very chilled, and I am so very grateful. It is so nice to have an extra day, right? Yeah, and of course, celebrating the King's birthday. Well, coming up in a moment, music from Corey Asbury. Here's Mercy Me. It's Make It Well.

0: Corey Asbury and the Father's House here on Rima. Now, for you, is there anything that kind of acts as a therapy for you? You know, when life just gets a little bit overwhelming, things get messy, but maybe for you it's like going into your garden, doing some weeding, you know, helping things to grow. Maybe that's a kind of therapy, or going for a run and there was just something about that repetitive motion that just works for you. Well, for Corey Asbury, and he was the person behind that song, The Father's House, he says for him music is therapy. And he talked about this song, The Father's House. He said at the time that I wrote it, I was just overwhelmed. He was feeling broken and just really weary. And he said, I sat down at the piano, and for me, a lot of times that music is therapy, and I just poured my heart out before the Lord. And all of a sudden, this phrase came out, you never wanted perfect. You just wanted my heart. And he said it was in that moment he realized it wasn't about me having it all together, even in the midst of weakness and brokenness. It was just offering my heart in that space. Hey, I hope this weekend, the thing that gives you joy, whether it is, I don't know, going out in the garden or going for a walk, going for a run, I hope that you get the opportunity to do it. And maybe in that space, you can hear the still, quiet voice of God. Well, coming up next, music from Matthews, also Kiwi artist Strawn.
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6: Recently, when walking on the beach, soaking up the beauty and relishing some downtime, I noticed an empty chair in the sand dunes. So I decided to stop and just sit for a while, to be in the moment, spend some time with Jesus. In those moments of stillness, I felt spiritually refreshed. Jesus invites all of us to sit for a while. He said to his disciples, come away by yourselves and rest. There's been so much going on and they were struggling to even find time to eat. How important it is in our busy and distracted lives to pause and just sit. In the Bible, Martha's sister Mary took time to sit with Jesus and he commended her for that. She'd made a good choice. God covets our friendship and waits for our company. There's an empty chair waiting for you today with an invitation from Jesus to be seated. It's your choice. Mahara ki tō tātou atua e tēnei rā. Remember God today.

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1: 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So encouraging and so chirpy and lovely. 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

Broken Forever. Matthews with Broken Forever here on Reamer, and before that, Strawn with Satisfied. Music on the way from CeCe Winans, possibly my favourite song from her, That's My King. But first, this from We Are Messengers, and this is such a good one as well. It is Faith, Hope, Love. Still trying to be.

0: That's one I try and sing along to, and I never get it quite as perfectly as she does. She's got a beautiful voice, doesn't she? Cece Winans, and that's my king. You've tuned in to Rima. Thanks so much for being with us this afternoon. Reading that Cece Winans has a brand new devotional on the way. So if you're a fan of Cece and her music, this devotional, it's called Faith for Generations. Set to release in July, it is her very first devotional book. And apparently it features 50 scripture-based reflections centered on themes like prayer, worship, and love. Sounds good, right? There we go. The CCC devotion. The CCC? No, CC, Winans Devotional. Let's, I better get that right. It is called Faith for Generations.
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0: How much longer? That's 363 here on Rima. After a decade-long hiatus, the band is indeed back. Now, I do remember playing these guys a decade ago. I remember playing them on Life FM when I worked there as well. These guys, they took a long break. They're back together now. And yes, recording fresh new music, including that song there, How Much Longer, and apparently a full-length album as well. Coming up now at 2:30, we've got the latest news and weather coming up for you very shortly, and I've even got time to play a couple more tracks. They're on the way for you next.
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1: In this update, anticipation's building with Donald Trump suggesting he's making a final decision on a deal with Iran. The US president's posted to social media Tehran must agree never to have a nuclear weapon and reopen the Strait of Hormuz. The BBC's Sarah Smith says Trump hasn't described in any detail what his decision will entail, but the two sides may have reached an agreement in principle.
2: There has been a lot of talk around the White House for the last 2 days or so that they were very close to reaching a memorandum of understanding with Iran that would allow them to extend the ceasefire and start more detailed negotiations.
1: Auckland's mayor is welcoming investments to the city from their government budget, but warns that the devil is in the detail. Isaiah Abadingo has more.
3: This year's budget is setting money aside to buy land for a new Auckland hospital, along with rail and school upgrades in the city. The government says they want to strengthen Auckland's role as the country's economic engine room. Mayor Wayne Brown says the government's support is pleasing, but he's eager to see how the initiatives will benefit them.
1: He says the exact numbers are still unclear and the government's yet to explain how they'll pay for their half of the City Rail link. The government's allowing more automated decision-making around welfare, but says it won't replace human judgment where needed. A bill aimed at improving efficiencies passed its third reading under urgency in Parliament last night. Social Development Minister Louise Upston says it will modernise the system and prevent unnecessary manual processing, duplication and delays for clients. A man has been rescued from a cave in Laos after it was inundated with floodwaters more than a week ago, but four others remain trapped. The stranded men are more than 200 metres from the cave's entrance, which slopes downward at a 45-degree angle. Caving expert Anne Marmeza told CNN the difficulty is concentrating on the mission, not the potential guilt if something went wrong.
4: We make our contingency plans for the next step, the step after that, the step after that. It's like playing chess.
1: Rescue efforts will continue this evening. And Maddox Jolley has become the latest of Brad and Angie's kids to ditch the pit. He's formally filed paperwork to change his name. In sport, an end of an era for Moana Pacifica as their final Super Rugby Pacific game beckons this afternoon in Canberra against the ACT Brumbies. Moana coach and All Blacks great Tana Umanga says the team have been something special for the Pacific community.
5: You know, what we've been able to create, you know, people and our youth and, you know, looking at what we've been able to achieve that look like them, speak like them and through our own culture, see that actually, you know, you can excel if you chase that dream hard enough.
1: The ice is seemingly breaking for Russia and one of its favourite sports, despite its suspension since the full-scale invasion of Ukraine in 2022. The International Ice Hockey Federation says it will determine the status of Russia's participation on an event-by-event basis for the 26-27 season. To the weather now, Northland, Auckland, Coromandel Peninsula and Bay of Plenty, partly cloudy with isolated showers. For the remainder of the North Island, areas of cloud otherwise fine. Isolated showers developing about Waikato and the central high country this afternoon. Marlborough and Nelson find a start, then cloud increasing and a few showers developing about the mountains, spreading elsewhere this afternoon. Buller to Westland, fine apart from areas of cloud. Cloud increasing this afternoon and isolated showers developing. Canterbury, Otago and Southland, areas of low cloud, otherwise mainly fine. Fiordland, a few showers about the fjords spreading elsewhere tonight before turning to rain. And for the Chatham Islands, you can expect it to be often cloudy today and there will be one or two showers possible. That's News, Sport and Weather. I'm Sandy Hodge.
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7: From the Bible. 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

Steph Schletter and Turner to Praise here on Reamer. And before that, to kick off the hour, Franny Cash and Jesus All Along. I love that kind of country feel to that particular song. I do hope you're enjoying your Saturday afternoon. Look, I don't want to talk too far ahead in the, into the future, you know, talking about big, busy weeks. But coming up in, not next week, but the week after, we have got a big, busy, incredibly exciting week coming up here on Reema. If you don't know too much about this one, I'm going to tell you about it in just a moment. But first, let's play this from Phil Wickham. Such a good song. It is Homesick for Heaven.

0: is all of me. Jamie Kemmett here on Reman. 19 minutes after 3 o'clock. Now, I talked about a big, busy, exciting week coming up. It's not this coming week, although, you know, weeks are always pretty exciting working on this radio station. It's actually the week after that, the week from the 8th of June. Why is this a significant one for us here at Reman? Well, that is the week we kick off our Cut Through with Hope appeal. Now, one of the amazing things about working on this radio station is that this radio station has been around an awful long time. In fact, it kicked off in 1979. And the reason we have existed so long is through listener support. It is a listener-supported radio station. We want to continue this for years to come. So coming up, we have our appeal where we ask honestly, you know, hey, we have this need. Are you able to help us with it? We also talk with you guys about the impact that Reman has had on you, whether it be a teaching program, whether it be a drive with Kat, or perhaps thoughts and comments with Andrew Urquhart. Hey, I may as well go through the shows. Reman Nights with Rosemary, or The Bright Side with Becky and Andrew. If you've been impacted, if you have been brought closer to Christ, or if we've helped you during a tough time, would you, well, one, listen in. I find these incredibly hopeful weeks. And two, if you have the capacity to prayerfully consider whether you'd support this radio station. Yes, we are listener funded. So this is the time of year where we say, hey, are you able to help us out? Now, prayerfully consider this one. We're not asking you to not do so. But hey, if you decide, yep, this is something I want to be involved with, then you can get in early by heading to reman.co.nz. Coming up next, we've got music from Casting Crowns, Aidan King in there, and The Word for Today. Yeah, that's up next.
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6: God may speak in a dream, in a vision of the night. Job chapter 33, verses 14 and 15. Job the patriarch said, "For God may speak in one way or in another, yet man does not perceive it. In a dream, in a vision of the night, while slumbering on their beds, then he opens the ears of men." Job chapter 33, verses 14 through 16. A dream can be an important message from God or an answer to your prayer. God

0: gave Paul a dream in which a man from Macedonia appeared to him saying, "Come over and help us." Acts chapter 16 and verse 9. And Paul went there and preached the gospel. Solomon's reign as king of Israel begins with these words. At Gibeon, the Lord appeared to Solomon in a dream by night, and God said, "Ask, what shall I give you?" 1 Kings chapter 3 and verse 5. Solomon asked God for great wisdom, and God gave him wisdom, honor, and riches. Would God still speak to us in dreams today? Yes. He says, "I am the Lord, I do not change." Malachi chapter 3 and verse 6. The Hebrew word for dream is shalom. It has five meanings. Firstly, to bind firmly. This pictures you being wrapped securely in God's love. Secondly, to be or make plump. In the Bible, fatness or plumpness is a picture of health, well-being, and prosperity. And thirdly, a sense of dumbness. When God gives you a dream, He is sharing with you information about things of which you are ignorant. Number four, to be in good liking. When God gives you a dream, He is showing favor towards you. And number five, to recover. When God gives you a dream, He is working on restoring what you have lost. So ask God for a dream.
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1: Aidan King with Hallelujah, If Not For Your Love. As we head towards the beginning of a new month, can you believe it? We are going to be into June super soon. And for my family, this is the time of year where we go, well, it's midwinter Christmas coming up. Yeah, is this something that you guys do? I don't know why, but for my family, it has become part and parcel of the year's tradition. It's a time where we stop, reflect, enjoy one another's company, and we even have some cheap little gifts that we throw in as well. Here's Ryan Stevenson, This I Know. Torrin Wells up next.

0: famous for here on Rima. Do you love a good countdown? And I'm not talking about the old supermarkets. No, I mean, now Woolworths. No, I'm talking about a countdown music show. Because coming up at 4 o'clock, make sure you tune in. We are back with 20 The Countdown magazine. If you tune into this every week, you know, not only is it great music, in fact, the top 20 songs in Christian music, but also some music news in the mix as well. Yeah, what's going to be number one this week? I don't know if I should say anything about last week's number one, but let's just say it's got something to do with the Matthew West. There we go. Coming up next, though, here on Rima, we've got Kiwi artist Brooke Franson, her latest single. Tune in for this one. She is such a talented singer-songwriter. It's Psalm 42.
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7: Outside of my window, sometimes I hear the tui. 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If you listen carefully, you'll notice clicks and whistles, even the odd squawk woven in. On its own, each sound might seem strange, but together, it's stunning. Worship can feel like that. My voice might sound thin, yours might crack, someone else might be off key completely. But when we gather, our mixed offerings rise together into something that God calls beautiful. He delights in the layers, not just the polished bits. Sometimes I think my worship has to be perfect. The right words, the right posture, the right tone. But if God delights in tui, surely he delights in my imperfect song, layered with everyone else's, of course. The beauty is in the blend, not the solo. So sing. Even if it feels squeaky and strange, offer your notes and trust that God is weaving them into something far richer than you can even hear. I'm Mickey with inbetween.org.nz, and I hope this sparks your thinking. Let's see what God does with it.
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0: Ben Fuller in Wilderness here on Rima. And before that, Brooke Franson was Psalm 42. You're listening into Rima. Love Psalm 42. I had to go on and check it out again as I was listening to that song. As the deer pants for streams of water, so my soul pants for you, my God. My soul thirsts for God, for the living God. When can I go and meet with God? If you haven't checked it out recently, Psalm 42. But just a reminder how you know much we need God, you know, whether it be the hope that God brings, his strength, his love, his comfort. What a gorgeous reminder throughout the Psalms, and that one in particular, Psalm 42. Well, as we get to 4 o'clock, that is indeed my lot for today. Last weekend, I was heading off to a potluck dinner. This weekend, well, it's a little bit more quiet. I don't have anything like that to prepare for. Hey, whatever you're up to this King's Birthday weekend, have a really good rest of it. I'll be back Monday filling in for Andrew on Thoughts and Comments between 10 and 2. Do have a good rest of the one. Ka kite anō.
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1: In this update, anticipation's building with Donald Trump suggesting he's making a final decision on a deal with Iran. The US president's posted to social media, Tehran must agree never to have a nuclear weapon and to reopen the Strait of Hormuz. The BBC's Sarah Smith says Trump hasn't described in any detail what his decision will entail, but the two sides may have reached an agreement in principle. She says that will allow them to extend the ceasefire and start more detailed negotiations. Hopes automating some processes at the Ministry of Social Development will improve efficiency. The bill passed its third reading last night under urgency and is estimated to save nearly $226 million over 4 years. Under the legislation, some MSD checks will be done by computer with potential aid from AI. Beneficiary advocate Kay Brereton says there's huge potential here, as some people are currently waiting weeks to receive their benefits.
2: A cross-match with IRD to catch all those people who are not on benefit but could be getting accommodation supplement, that could be really good uses for this tool.
1: Trains were shut down in Auckland and Wellington this weekend. All four lines of the Auckland network and the capital's entire network will be offline until Tuesday. Buses will replace trains in both cities. In Wellington, there will be work including bridge maintenance, seawall strengthening, substation upgrades and signal and level crossing improvements. Auckland's closure is ahead of the City Rail Link, which is set to open in the second half of the year. The leader of ACT says he's surprised parties haven't zeroed in on the exploding cost of lines increases. The Electricity Authority estimates power bills will increase 8% on average for a second year in a row. It attributes up to two-thirds of that rise to increasing line charges. David Seymour says ACT's energy policy will focus on all areas of the power system, but with some target areas.
3: Our point of difference is we're the only ones addressing those line charges that have driven most of the power bill pain people face.
1: The World Health Organization says there are 906 suspected cases of Ebola in the Democratic Republic of Congo, including 223 suspected deaths. The outbreak is continuing in the Central African nation, with 7 confirmed cases also reported in the neighboring Uganda. No community transmission has been reported. In sport, Moana Pacifica are going into this afternoon's final regular season Super Rugby Pacific game against the ACT Brumbies with nothing to lose. Moana were placed in liquidation earlier in the week and the fixture's set to be their last, though discussions are ongoing with two parties interested in taking over the licence. Coach Tana Umanga says it's the reality the players have come to terms with.
4: That's footy. You know, every year you'll never have that same group together because of changes and decisions that people make, and it's no different for us. We've got nothing to lose.
1: Hayden Patton has climbed one place to 7th after the first 3 Saturday stages at Rally Japan. The Kiwi driver is just under 3 minutes behind Swedish leader Oliver Solberg. To the weather now, Northland, Auckland, Coromandel Peninsula and Bay of Plenty, partly cloudy with isolated showers. For the remainder of the North Island, areas of cloud, otherwise fine, isolated showers developing about Waikato in the central high country this afternoon. Marlborough and Nelson, fine to start with, then cloud increasing and then showers developing. Bullard to Westland, fine apart from areas of cloud. Cloud increasing and isolated showers developing. Canterbury, Otago and Southland, areas of low cloud, otherwise mainly fine with high cloud. Fiordland, a few showers about the fjord spreading to elsewhere tonight. And for the Chatham Islands, often cloudy, 1 or 2 showers possible. That's news, sport and weather. I'm Sandy Hodge.
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14: 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And if you're brand new to the show, welcome to the 20 family. Now, here's the quick version of what's going to happen here every week. We count down the biggest songs in Christian music. We share some artist stories behind their music. 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Now, the chart is actually pretty calm this week. Only 6 songs moved up or down from where they were last time. So we'll see if your favorites managed to hold their ground this time. Wherever you're listening from, thanks for spending part of your weekend with me.
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3: 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Shouldn't be living.

0: praying.
1: He's moving up one to number 19 this time. It is Bay Turner with his song Somebody's Praying on 20 The Countdown magazine. This next artist has not one but two songs on this weekend's countdown. And for this next one, he's actually joined by his buddy Crowder as they sing it together. But here is Phil Wickham to tell us all about this new one of his.
2: Hey guys, Phil Wickham here. I've got a brand new song out called It Really Is Amazing Grace, but it's not really brand new. I'm just taking that beautiful hymn that we all know and love, Amazing Grace, added a new chorus and a new bridge to it. I love this song so much. And when I did some reading about it, I realized that this song, you guys, was written by a slave trader. This man named John Newton was slave trading on ships in the 18th century. And in the middle of a storm, he cried out to God, saying, God, if you help me, I give my life to you. And after that moment, he survived the storm. And little by little, he understood what that prayer meant. He gave his life to Jesus, and Jesus changed his life. He went on to becoming a pastor and a minister and someone who spoke out against slavery. It's a testament to the grace of God at work in someone's life. And though we're not all slave traders, we all are in need of God's grace. And that's why I think this song's connected with so many people over the years. It's a joy to be a small part of the huge story of this song. And I invite you all to sing it out with me. It really is Amazing Grace.
3: Number 18.

0: That's the latest from Phil Wickham and Crowder. They are together singing It Really Is Amazing Grace. And they are back at number 18 again this time here on 20 The Countdown Magazine. Well, have you ever heard a song for the very first time and somehow it instantly ends up on repeat? I mean, that has happened to me a number of times. But introducing you to new music, that is such a fun part of what I get to do on this show every week. And listen to this message from Soraya in Washington. Hi, 20 The Countdown. I just wanted to say how much I appreciate you being on air. 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Well, Soraya, thanks for listening every week and for taking the time to reach out to me here. And I'm glad that you're finding new songs and artists to connect with here on 20. 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
0: But we still have some more music that could be your favorite new song coming up for you as we have 17 to count down until number one. And mixed in there, we have some more stories from some of your favorite artists to tell you all about their music. Like Pat Barrett, he's coming up a little later. Also the band We The Kingdom, Jamie McDonald, Zach Williams, Elevation Rhythm. So many great ones. So stay with me.
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2: Welcome back to this weekend's countdown. We are hopping right back into the music with a brand new one from Tasha Layton. This one just hit our chart about 4 weeks ago. Here she is singing Meet Me in the Valley.
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0: That is Carly Ann Taylor at number 16 again this time with Why Should I Worry on 20 The Countdown magazine. You know, her music is getting some really great traction lately. I mean, that is awesome too, because I love it. And she was actually a part of an emerging artist showcase this past weekend in Nashville, Tennessee. So a lot of people are finding out about her and they are loving her new music. And I know I love having it here on The Countdown. And I'm sure you do too. Well, Karen and Rick, they wrote in from Western Australia and they said, we are longtime listeners, probably 10 years. We have the Vision Radio app, so it goes everywhere with us. We love trying to guess what will be number one. And then they went on to share that they were getting married on May 15th, which I got this message a little before that, but they were getting married at their church and everyone is so excited to take that step with them. Well, Karen and Rick, congratulations on the recent marriage. That is really exciting. And it's such a great picture too. Nearly a decade of listening together to, you know, Vision Christian Radio there and taking the show everywhere and guessing who is going to be at number one each week. I mean, that is a challenge to guess who it's going to be, right? But thank you both for letting us be a part of your lives and all these years, and the whole 20 family. They are celebrating with you on that recent marriage for you guys. So congratulations again. And hey, maybe you got something big happening in your life, like Karen and Rick. Maybe you're getting married. Maybe you just had a baby or something. Just anything that you want to share that maybe God's been doing in your life. I would love it if you just reached out to us at our website. Just head over to 20thecountdown.com. And when you get there, you can click on the Connect tab. And there are a lot of ways that you can reach out and share what's been happening with you in your life.
1: Coming up.
0: Well, we have no shortage of music on the way for you with 15 more to go and a bonus song in there, that winning future fan favorite. That is happening next hour. And that's where I play a brand new song that had the most votes between some new ones that I played for you last week on our show. 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You can hear something that's not even on the countdown yet. So that's pretty cool. 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
0: Well, thanks for being a part of our weekend here at 20 The Countdown Magazine. You know, I don't know about you, but I love hearing the stories behind the songs that we get to hear on the show every week. And right now I have Pat Barrett in to share more about I've Got a Fire.
8: Hey, y'all. I am so excited about I've Got a Fire this year for a lot of reasons, but the song was a joy to write. It was a joy to record. It was, I mean, a forever memory to film that music video with my dad. And all throughout that process, it reminded me of a couple things. One, that what we're a part of, this faith that we're a part of, is a long game. This is about our entire lives being lived, and not just living the moment we're in, but finishing faithfully. And what an amazing, you know, testimony to the world to watch someone, not just a moment of their life, but the longevity of it, walking towards the Lord is so powerful. But also, gosh, to live in the fullness of what Jesus has done inside of us. And that flame that burns, my prayer is that the older I get, the brighter I burn. And what a sign and a wonder that could be for the world, and what a testimony of how great God is. Number 50.

0: What's up, guys? This is
1: We the Kingdom.
0: And this is the story behind our song, Rescue Me. Y'all, we just want to give you a melody to put to an age-old story of David and Goliath. Man, he had some crazy faith, and it's amazing what God can do when we have faith like that. And we just pray that this song will be a huge encouragement to you guys to know that whatever giants you're facing out there are not impossible, to fall to the ground in God's name.
2: Number 13. Hey.

0: Mayer in that number 13 spot again this week here on 20 The Countdown Magazine. It's the band We The Kingdom, and that's their latest called Rescue Me. You know, I don't know if you know this or not, but before We The Kingdom ever stepped into the spotlight as a band, family member Ed Cash, he was already one of the biggest names behind the scenes in Christian music. He actually won the Dove Award for Producer of the Year 4 straight years from 2004 to 2007 and helped write and produce huge songs, including How Great Is Our God, Chris Tomlin. I mean, that is a great one there. Well, I want to do something right now. I want to bring you into the show for just a minute. Peter, he reached out with a voicemail recently, and I always love these because you never know what's coming. You're listening to the voicemail. Could be a favorite song, a life update, or just let me know where you're listening from. So let's go ahead and hear from Peter right now.
1: Hi, my name is Peter Colline. I'm from Calgary, Alberta. I really enjoy 20 The Countdown Magazine music. It blesses my soul. And keep on doing the great work that you're doing and getting the gospel through music wherever the stations are throughout the world. And may God bless you all and have a great week. Yeah, bye.
0: Wow, that is so sweet of you, Peter. Thanks for leaving that voicemail. I mean, Peter knows. He knows right there that the best way to make my week is to leave a voicemail on our listener line. 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So go do that right now if you want to make my week. 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
0: Well, this next artist grew up believing that her voice was something to keep to herself. But I'm so glad she's sharing it with us. Here's Jamie McDonald to tell us about her latest song, Ain't No Way.
12: God loves telling stories, and, you know, there's a Bible full of history of the ways that God showed up for his people. You know, just in the nick of time, just when you thought all odds were stacked against you, he shows up and does miracles. He does the unthinkable. And, you know, there's so many instances in my life where I can look back and say, he really has never, ever failed me. And it's funny, because when you get in a situation and it's not looking so good, it's so easy for us to freak out and just say, God, where are you? Have you forgotten about me? And this song, Ain't No Way, is just all about that declaration. There's no way you're going to let me down. You've been there for me time and time again. As I look back over my life, there's not one time that you failed me, and you're going to show up for me now. And that's what Ain't No Way is all about. Never.

0: now.
1: Artist news. Three things you need to know. Number one.
2: Caleb and John had a pretty big moment recently at the Grand Ole Opry in Nashville, Tennessee. They released a new song with Stephen Curtis Chapman. It is called Proud, and they were invited to join him on stage to perform it the same day that it came out. And before they even took the stage together, Stephen surprised them with an invitation to come back in the next few months and officially make their Grand Ole Opry debut. How cool is that? I'll check out this little clip that I have for you of that new one called Proud.

0: Number two.
1: Well, Phil Wickham had a fun moment at the University of Kentucky baseball game where he threw out the ceremonial first pitch. And fans, they were so surprised when he showed up to help kick off the game in Kentucky. Now, there's also a deeper connection here. The head baseball coach shared a story about a difficult season and a moment where he said he had to surrender and how Phil's song, The Battle Belongs, was a part of that time in his life. Here's a clip from that moment.
2: I surrender. I said, Lord, I can't do it. I play your song. And this song describes perfectly how God changed my life.
0: Number three.
1: Michael W. Smith is inviting fans to join him for a special 7-day cruise experience. It's happening in 2027. Now, the cruise will be sailing through Norway's fjords, which are narrow waterways between huge cliffs and mountains. That sounds pretty amazing. Now, there's going to be music, worship, and time out at sea with Michael himself. He also says Norway is a special place for him, and he's always looking forward to returning to a place where he's seen God move time and time again. Now, if this sounds like your kind of thing, we have more details for you up at our website at 20thecountdown.com.
0: You're up to date. That was three things you need to know. Now, back to the countdown with William Ryan III. Number 11.

0: 20 of the Countdown Magazine Extra for you this week. It is Carrie Jobe along with Cody Carn singing The Blessing. Well, before we wrap up this first hour of our show, I wanted to recap what happened last week in that top spot.
1: Last week's number one song.

0: That was the number one song last week from Matthew West for a second week in a row. Hey, hang out for another hour and see if he can do it for a third.
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3: In this update, gas users and producers now have to disclose supply and demand information at the government's request. Parliament's pushed through a new law under urgency. It's aimed at improving transparency in the energy market. Energy Minister Simeon Brown says our declining gas reserves have created uncertainty and pose a threat of wider economic impacts. He says the data we have has long been incomplete and out of date, but this change allows for more informed planning and investment decisions. A health expert is confident the latest Ebola outbreak in the Democratic Republic of Congo can be contained before spreading globally. Health officials this week reported more than 900 suspected cases and 220 suspected deaths in Congo, with 9 confirmed cases in Uganda. Canada and the United States have issued travel bans for both countries. Professor of Public Health Michael Baker says the spread of the disease can be managed since it's not airborne.
4: Casual contact with a case is not enough to get this infection. And the other is that people are only highly infectious when they become quite ill.
3: NZTA is now not closing a key South Island highway during the region's peak tourism season. NZTA had planned to completely close State Highway 7 between Maruia Springs and the Lewis Pass Summit for 7 weeks. They're now opting for a 12-week project with stop-go traffic during weekdays after pushback from the community. West Coast Tasman MP Maureen Pugh says NZTA has listened and it's made the right call given the impact it would have had on the region's tourism. The race is on to crown this year's New Zealand Scrabble champion. More than 60 of the country's top scrabblers are at Christchurch's Burnside Bowling Club for a 3-day Scrabble championship. Reigning champ Dylan Early is currently ranked number 3 in New Zealand and says it could be anyone's game.
5: My expectations are realistic. I am not the top seed. We have a previous world champion who is taking part this weekend, so that's very exciting.
3: In sport, Chiefs number 10 Josh Jacobs expecting a Blues side with plenty to play for in tonight's Super Rugby Pacific Derby in Hamilton. The Blues will earn a home playoff if they win.
6: Both teams are going to front up physically and there'll be a lot of passion and emotion from both sides. The old Battle of the Bombays, isn't it?
3: Moana Pasifika's final game's underway in Canberra against the ACT Brumbies. Moments ago, the Brumbies ahead 7-5. Whether Hurricanes winger Fehi Finianga-Norfo will be staying in New Zealand remains a secret. He signed a contract with Newcastle in England, but reports in the UK claim New Zealand rugby's intervened to keep Super Rugby Pacific's top try scorer here. The Hurricanes coaches say they knew nothing about it. Now Newcastle has told our newsroom they don't comment on media speculation. Now, to the Met Service short forecast for the nation until midnight tomorrow. In Northland, mostly cloudy with a few showers, turning to rain tomorrow afternoon. From Auckland to Taumarunui, across the central high country and for Coromandel Peninsula and Bay of Plenty, partly cloudy with isolated showers. From Gisborne to Wairarapa and for Whanganui and Manawatu, mainly fine. Taranaki, Horowhenua Kapiti Coast and Wellington, fine tonight, becoming mostly cloudy tomorrow morning, with scattered rain developing in the evening. Nelson, Buller, Grey and Marlborough, cloudy at times with one or two showers tonight, rain tomorrow with heavy falls in the west from late morning. For Westland and Fiordland, showers turning to rain with heavy falls overnight tonight. Canterbury, Otago and Southland, partly cloudy with one or two spots of rain from late in the morning tomorrow. Chatham Islands, often cloudy with one or two showers possible, clearing to fine tomorrow afternoon. That's your news, sport and weather. I'm Joe Gilfillan.
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8: From the Bible, the Lord is not slow in keeping his promises, some understand slowness. Instead, he is patient with you, not wanting anyone to perish, but everyone to come to repentance. Words to live by on Rema.
0: All right, we are halfway through the countdown, and so far you might have noticed that only three of the first 10 songs that we played, they actually moved from where they were last week. And I got some bad news, or maybe it's good news for you, but only three more in our top 10 shifted. So yeah, the chart is still pretty steady right now. But hey, we still have a lot ahead, including the winning future fan favorite song coming up for you. And we're going to reveal this week's station of the week a little later. So hang with me.
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0: Well, Zach Williams is moving into our top 10 after moving up one this week. And we have him in now to tell us the story behind his new one called Wait For Me.
10: I wrote this song during a time when I felt completely lost. I've been walking through life trying to figure out everything on my own, carrying things I should have laid down years ago. And the more I tried, the harder the road got. One day I finally looked up and prayed, God, I need some direction. And what struck me was realizing he had never left. He was just there patiently waiting for me to turn around. Every detour, every stumble, every mile, every time I walked in the wrong direction, he kept guiding me back. The song is a reminder that even when we take the long way home, God still waits for us.
11: Number 10.

0: is Zach Williams moving up one to land in our top 10 this week with his song Wait For Me on 20. Next, it is Caleb and John, and they're dropping down a couple of spots with this one called Finished.
1: Number 9.

0: is Caleb and John with their song Finish, dropping down two spots to land there at number 9 here on 20. And by the way, if you missed the story about them and Stephen Curtis Chapman teaming up, you got to go back and check out our artist news at our website at 20thecountdown.com. Now it is Andrew Rip holding steady in the same spot as last week with his latest called I Do It Again. Here it is on 20.
1: Number 8.

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1: That's number 8 here on 20 The Countdown Magazine. It's called I Do It Again from Andrew Rip. You know, he will be out on the Halfway Home Tour this fall with We Are Messengers. That's going to be so fun for them. Well, what is one Christian song that instantly takes you back to a specific moment in your life? Maybe it's a song that got you through a hard season, the one that you heard on the day everything changed, or just one that gives you chills every time it comes on. I think that's one of the coolest things about music, too. Songs become timestamps for what God was doing in our lives that time. And somewhere out there right now, one of these songs in the countdown is becoming that song for somebody listening. 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
1: 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Cannot wait to hear that one. 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
0: This week's Station of the Week is WCRH in Williamsport, Maryland. They air 20 every Saturday night at 8 p.m., and this July, they celebrate an incredible milestone, 50 years on the air. Isn't that awesome? And a little fun fact for you, if you decided to take a road trip with me from our studios here in Roanoke, Texas, you'd be looking at almost a 20-hour drive to go see them, so we better pack a lot of snacks for that one, a lot of drinks. But thank you to everyone at WCRH for being a part of our 20 family, and let's hear from them.
10: Hey guys, this is Dave from WCRH in Williamsport, Maryland. I'm the morning host, and I love the show. I've been listening to 20 of the Countdown Magazine for a very long time. Now, that doesn't imply that you guys are old or anything. It just means I've been listening for a long time. That's all I'm saying. Big fan of the show. Our listeners love it, and I'm looking forward to many more years of what you guys do. Really appreciate you, and take care.
0: Top five. Making his second appearance on The Countdown this weekend with his song Homesick for Heaven this time. Here is Phil Wickham back in that same spot as last week.
1: Number five.

0: That is Phil Wickham back at number 5 with his song Homesick for Heaven on 20 The Countdown magazine. All right, last weekend I had some samples of some new songs that I played for you, and then I encourage you to head over and vote on your favorite song. So hopefully you had a chance to do that. One of those songs was from Emerson Day, and the other one was from Madison Watkins. Both incredible artists, incredible songs. But the one that had the most votes that we're going to play right now in its entirety is the new one from Emerson Day. Here she is singing No Smoke on 20, The Countdown magazine.
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That is the latest from Emerson Day. It's called No Smoke, and that's your winning Future fan favorite from last week. I love that song. That is really powerful, isn't it? Okay, this week I have some new ones for you to hear, and I think you're going to love these songs. Our first one is a brand new one from Forrest Frank. This one is called Okay. Here's a little sample for you. Lord, I

Wow, that is a new one from Forrest Frank. It is called OK. The first pick there for the future fan favorite, and I have one more for you. You're going to love this one, too. It's going to be a tough one this week. Here's a new one from Toby Mac called Lord, It Feels Good.

0: the latest from Toby Mac called Lord, It Feels Good. That's the second pick there for the future fan favorite. The one before it, Forrest Frank with his song OK. That's a tough choice this week, but go help me out and vote.
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2: This is Nate from Elevation Rhythm, and this is the heart behind our song, Washed. The Bible says in Ephesians 2:13, but now in Christ Jesus, you who were once far off have been brought near by the blood of Christ. And that's what the song Wash is all about. We are able to celebrate that we were once far off, and because of the blood of Jesus washing us, we are now near to the heart of the Father.
3: Number 4.

0: is the band Elevation Rhythm with their latest called Washed, back at number 4 here on 20 The Countdown magazine. You know, that group was not originally intended to be a standalone band because, you know, they have Elevation Worship as well. They actually started by remixing some of the Elevation Worship songs with synths and beats to kind of engage students on Wednesday nights at their home church called Elevation. And that band was sort of birthed from all that. So kind of a cool tidbit there. And that song right there, it's so upbeat, but Washed is one that we should really pay attention to because underneath all that energy in that song, there's a reminder that every one of us needs. A lot of people spend their lives carrying guilt and shame and regret, wondering if God could really forgive that mistake that they made. But the message of Jesus is that grace doesn't wait for you to clean yourself up first. He meets you right where you are. And when God forgives you, he doesn't just cover over the past. He makes you new, washed clean. So great message in that one. And let today be the day that you stop replaying what God has already erased. And if you need prayer about any of that, you can reach out anytime at our website at 20thecountdown.com. And we'd be honored to pray with you.
1: Coming up.
0: Well, just 3 more songs to go on this weekend's countdown. You're going to hear who's at number 1, at number 2, and at number 3 if you stay with me. Take a little break and come on back quickly, and we're going to finish this thing strong.
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0: Well, he's back in this spot again this week. It is Peter Burton. Here he is with Where Would I Be on 20 The Countdown magazine.

0: back at number three again this week. That's Peter Burton with Where Would I Be on 20 The Countdown magazine. This next band just announced their fall tour is coming up with Jeremy Camp and Tim Timmons. Here is Mercy Me with Make It Well on 20.
1: Number two.
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0: It's the band Mercy Me back at number two with their song Make It Well on 20, the Countdown Magazine. 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
1: Coming up.
0: Well, here in just a minute, we are going to have the number one song in Christian music. 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We stream it right there for you. So go back and listen to it if you miss any part of it this week, or maybe your local station will air it again at some point this weekend. But either way, that number one song in Christian music is coming up, so you don't want to miss it.
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0: Well, if you are counting, this makes 3 weeks in a row for Matthew West to be here in this number one spot. And this week he's in to tell us about this song called Good.
6: For as long as I can remember, I've struggled to fully understand the depths of God's grace and the reality that it truly is a free gift. Instead, I get it all twisted and I think if I do enough good stuff, then maybe, just maybe, I'll be good enough for grace. But this is what Paul said in Romans 11, verse 6. "And since it is through God's kindness, then it is not by their good works. For in that case, God's grace would not be what it really is, free and undeserved." So I hope that when you listen to this song, you remember what I'm trying to learn every single day. You're not loved because you're worthy. You're loved because He's good.
1: Number one.

It is Matthew West with the number one song in Christian music for a third week in a row. That's his song called Good here on 20 The Countdown magazine. You know, he got to do something so cool recently. He shared the stage with his oldest daughter, Lulu, at a festival they were playing at. And man, it was such a cool thing to see them up there. Such a proud dad when she was there with him. Well, thanks so much for tuning in this week and for giving us a part of your weekend here at 20 The Countdown. We love being a part of what you got going on. And I'd love to hear from you. 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I'm William Ryan III, and I'll talk to you next week. 20 The Countdown Magazine. Rima.

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1: In this update, the United States Secretary of War, Pete Hegseth, says New Zealand is freeloading off the American military. In his address at an Asia-Pacific Security Conference in Singapore, Mr. Hegseth called for nations to reach a level where 3.5% of national spending goes towards their own military. Our government plans to boost its defence spending to 2% in the next 8 years. Defence Minister Chris Penk was listening in the audience. Mr. Hegseth was asked after his address if New Zealand was one of the freeloading countries.
2: I mean, if I'm being honest, 2% is not enough, and so 2% is freeloading, but I don't have anything against New Zealand. I want partners to step up. I didn't intentionally leave it off my list.
1: Concerns the Russia-Ukraine war could spill into neighboring countries, with a Russian drone flying into Romania and injuring 2 people. Officials say the drone hit a residential building, leading to a fire and about 70 people being evacuated. The drone is thought to have been caught by Ukraine's air defense, which altered its course into Romania. Young theatre lovers are reimagining Shakespeare at the National Shakespeare Festival this weekend. The event, being held at the St. James Theatre in Wellington, aims to get performers thinking critically about the world around them, telling the well-known Shakespearean stories using real-world topics. More than 50 groups are taking part. Shakespeare Globe Centre New Zealand founder Dawn Sanders says everything can be related back to Shakespeare's tales.
3: They are amazingly different initiatives and innovation, setting things in context of today to what's happening in the world and aligning it with Shakespeare.
1: Auckland's Artea Square is being lit up for winter with thousands of sparkling LED lights. The free Winter Light Cathedral opens tonight. It is a cathedral-like arch that people can walk through, and the organisers say it really is best viewed after dark. The installation will remain in Artea Square until the beginning of July. In sport, Moana Pasifika are going down fighting in their final Super Rugby Pacific fixture in Canberra. Moana were level with their hosts, the ACT Brumbies, on 14-all moments ago, early in the second half. Viral all-white sensation Tim Payne has clocked up 1 million more Instagram followers since last night. That's after he was singled out for attention by an Argentine online influencer. The World Cup-bound Wellington Phoenix defenders count has clicked over 2.5 million followers. Phoenix boss David Dome's mind is boggled.
4: It's almost by definition what viral means, isn't it? Tim now has more followers than the influencer who started the whole thing, which is quite incredible. You know, it's exciting times for Tim. World Cup hasn't even started yet, and he's already front page news.
1: And it can only go up from here. The Met Service forecast for the nation until midnight tomorrow. This is the short forecast. Northland, mostly cloudy with a few showers, turning to rain tomorrow afternoon. From Auckland to Tomarunui, across the central high country, and for Coromandel Peninsula and Bay of Plenty, partly cloudy with isolated showers. From Gisborne to Wairarapa and for Whanganui and Manawatū, mainly fine. Taranaki, Horowhenua Kapiti Coast and Wellington, fine tonight, becoming mostly cloudy tomorrow morning with scattered rain developing in the evening. Nelson, Buller, Grey and Marlborough, cloudy at times with 1 or 2 showers tonight, rain tomorrow with heavy falls in the west from late tomorrow morning. Across Westland and Fiordland, showers turning to rain and there'll be some heavy falls throughout the night tonight. Canterbury, Otago and Southland, partly cloudy with 1 or 2 spots of rain from late tomorrow morning. Chatham Islands, often cloudy with 1 or 2 showers possible, clearing to fine tomorrow afternoon. That is your news, sport and weather. I'm Joe Gilfillan.
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6: From the Bible, seek the Lord while he may be found. Call on him while he is near. Let the wicked forsake their ways and the unrighteous their thoughts. Let them turn to the Lord and he will have mercy on them. And to our God, for he will freely pardon. Words to live by on Rema.
7: Have a list of regrets this longer than it's ever been.

Well, good evening. Welcome on in to your Saturday night here on Rema. That was a great track from Mercy Me, Sing Like You've Already Won, realising that the future has been told and the ultimate battles have been won. And Jesus achieved it all when he died on the cross and then rose from the grave. That's exciting, isn't it? What great hope that we have to hold on to. It is about 13 minutes past 6 on your Saturday. We've got lots of great music heading your way this hour. Also got a story behind the song we're going to hear from Zach Williams about his latest one, Wait For Me. So hold tight. That's not too far away right now, though. How about this great one from Sophia Speedy? This is Troubled Seas.

0: 10th Avenue North with Invited on Rima. Johnny Clist with you as we flow through some powerful, powerful times. Hey, not too far away, we're going to get into a lovely bit of, story behind the song. It's always nice to kind of understand a little bit more about where the music comes from. We're going to hear from Zach Williams a little bit about that with his buddy Ben Fuller to find out about this new song that they've done, Wait For Me. Also, I'm going to tell you about something that's coming to Rima very, very shortly in the next few weeks. You don't want to miss this. It's a great way to be involved in that. But something that's happening tomorrow is Adventures in Odyssey.
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8: I'm finding these days that a few wrinkles are starting to appear. I'm not thrilled about it, but I like to remind myself of the passion fruit. Why? Because with passion fruit, it's the wrinkly ones that taste the best. We have a passion fruit vine. The flowers are exquisite, and then the green fruit appears and slowly turns to a purple shade. The temptation is to pick it at that stage, but it won't taste great as the fruit is not yet mature. However, when the wrinkles start to appear, that's when you know the fruit is mature and it will taste wonderful. A reminder for me and you to remain firmly attached to the vine, gaining our sustenance from God and growing sweeter by the day. Don't let the outward wrinkles fool you or define you. Remember the passion fruit. The wrinkly ones are the best. Mahara ki tō tātou atua e tēnei rā. Remember God today. I'm Alison Shaw.
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1: How cool is that, eh? We're Phil Wickham with What an Awesome Guide. Right here on Rima, Johnny Clist with you. It is, of course, your Saturday night of the long weekend, so I hope you're enjoying that. We are going to get into a story behind the song right now as we hear from Zach Williams, who joined up with Ben Fuller for this wonderful song, Wait For Me. Here's a little bit of the story behind it.
2: We wrote the song, you know, with this idea of called Long Way Home, and we wrote it to a completely different melody, kind of had a completely different, you know, message. And then something just wasn't sitting right, and I was sitting kind of off in the corner with an acoustic, and I came up to keep the idea for the Long Way Home in there, but this idea of Wait For Me, that, like, you know, even though we're taking that long way, even though it might be taking us longer than others, you know, we can be reassured that God's waiting for us as well. And so that, you know, that kind of turned into this, you know, three chord, you know, progression that never changed. But, you know, we were able to somehow keep the emotion and keep the intensity in the song from verse to chorus. And I've been sitting on this thing for like 4 years and almost put it on my last record, and we never did anything with it. And it just felt like the perfect song for this project and, you know, this group of songs that I've got coming out. And I think the message couldn't be more timely for, you know, where we're at. We all need Jesus. And, yeah, so hopefully this song reaches somebody that's going through it today.

0: You with Rima, Johnny Clist with you, and guess what? It is coming up to that season of the year when we all join together to share our stories of how Rima has had an impact on you or me. And of course, we join together to try and make sure we can keep Rima strong and doing things. I mean, why do we do this? Because, I mean, let's be honest, life can be super loud, uncertain, full of questions. But the whole point of it is Rima is here to cut through that noise with love, joy and hope. So since 1978, we've been pointing New Zealanders to Jesus through thoughtful conversations, inspiring music and solid Bible teaching. And it's been possible because of the wonderful, generous support of the Rima family. So it's through this combined generosity that Rima has been available through, you know, the radio signal, apps, speakers, all sorts of different things to cut through that noise and bring us back to what's important. So coming up very soon is our cut through appeal, because we want to cut through with hope, right? That's what we can do together. And it's your opportunity to partner with Rima to help the Word of God cut through the noise and impact lives right across New Zealand. So pray about what part you can play. You can pray about it. You can support it. And if you can support early, jump online to rima.co.nz and give there. And keep your ears to the ground, because it's on the way. Rima, cut through with hope, 2026 appeal.
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9: I wonder, what are your thoughts about the supernatural dimension to life? Is there such a thing? Or is it just a bunch of old hocus-pocus, an unwelcome relic of medieval times? What do you think? Hi, I'm Bernie Diamond, and welcome again to Fresh. As we each consider the realities of our own lives, they all seem pretty ordinary. We're born, we grow up, go to school, do whatever we're doing now, and one day our lives on this earth will come to an end. That's just how it goes. And let's face it, you're dealing with this, that, and the other thing. Supernatural? I don't think so. Of course, we each need some moral framework by which to live our lives. Some people choose secular humanism, Buddhism, Islam, Shinto, and a good many people choose Christianity. And yet Christianity isn't just some moral framework to be debated alongside the others. At its heart, it's completely about supernatural salvation. Hebrews chapter 9, verses 27-28. Everyone must die once, then they're judged. So Christ was offered as a sacrifice one time to take away the sins of many people. And he will come a second time, but not to offer himself for sin. He will come the second time to bring salvation to those who are waiting for him. Jesus isn't merely some wise old prophet with good morals. He's the Son of God, who died on a cross to pay the price of our sin so that we can be forgiven justly by God. And no amount of good morals will get you into heaven. Heaven, after all, is a supernatural realm that requires a supernatural key. Jesus. That's God's word, fresh for you today. Hey, the research is absolutely clear. Those who read their Bible four times a week or more are the ones who grow into spiritual maturity and live their lives in victory. That's why I'd so love to send you your fresh devotional every day. 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

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I'm sure.

0: Johnny Cliss with you here on Rema, and it is coming up to 7 o'clock. After 7 o'clock, we are going to get into the prayer wall and lift up your prayer request. So if there's something you would like prayer support on, please jump online to rema.co.nz, click on the faith menu, then down to prayer wall and load us up.
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0: keeping you in the know. This is Rima News.
1: In this update, an MP says university students are devastated about fees rising and a year of free study being scrapped. About $1 billion have been saved through Thursday's budget by ending the fees-free scheme, with the money being redirected to more places in trades academies. Labour's tertiary education spokesperson Shannon Halbert says it is devastating for students, with up to $12,000 in support lost.
2: But also, that government has decided to increase student fees once again by 6%. That's almost 20% increase in student fees that are being plonked on students.
1: Two people are in a moderate condition following hazardous gas leaking in a building in Auckland's Newmarket just after midday today. Multiple emergency appliances, including a hazmat unit, found it was an expended car battery. After they ventilated the building, it was handed back to the occupants. The Ebola outbreak in the Democratic Republic of Congo is being amplified, with conflict disrupting the country's health services. More than 900 suspected cases and 220 suspected deaths have been reported in the Congo, with 9 cases confirmed in Uganda. UNICEF has activated its highest level of emergency response for both countries. Professor of Public Health Michael Baker says warfare in the Congo means aid cannot get to those in need.
3: That's complicating delivery of care. And obviously there's huge concern for the safety of the health workers.
1: The Transport Accident Investigation Commission's investigating a passenger train breaking down in a tunnel while travelling through Canterbury this morning. The Christchurch to Greymouth Transalpine service stopped for around an hour, about 10 kilometres north of Springfield, before restarting. Nobody was injured. The TAIC would like anyone on the train to contact them to help capture their recollections. There are no passenger train services in either Auckland or Wellington this weekend. Buses are replacing trains in both cities until Tuesday. In sport, a clutch 73rd-minute try with 14 men after a red card has sent Moana Pasifika out as winners in their Super Rugby Pacific game in Canberra.
4: To Itama, on the deck, lovely ball. Latu, Tavina Latu, Milani Mataveo, Moana score. 19-all, kick to come.
1: The ACT Brumbies were leading 19-14 before that late score. Moana Pasifika have bowed out as 21-19 winners. Coming up next, it's the Chiefs Blues Derby, about to get underway in Hamilton. A first win of the ANZ Premiership netball season for the Waikato Bay of Plenty Magic. They've beaten the visiting Stars 51-50 in their game played in Hamilton. Now to the Met Service forecast for the nation until midnight tomorrow. The short forecast, starting with Northland, mostly cloudy with a few showers, turning to rain tomorrow afternoon. From Auckland to Tomarunui, across the central high country, and for Coromandel Peninsula and Bay of Plenty, partly cloudy with isolated showers. From Gisborne to Wairarapa, and for Whanganui and Manawatū, mainly fine. Taranaki, Hauruwhenua, Kapiti Coast and Wellington. Fine tonight, becoming mostly cloudy tomorrow morning with scattered rain developing tomorrow evening. Nelson, Buller, Grey and Marlborough. Cloudy at times with one or two showers tonight. Rain tomorrow with heavy falls in the west from late morning. Westland and Fiordland. Showers turning to rain with heavy falls overnight tonight. Canterbury, Otago and Southland, partly cloudy with one or two spots of rain starting from late tomorrow morning. For Chatham Islands, often cloudy with one or two showers possible, clearing to fine during the afternoon tomorrow. That's your news, sport and weather. I'm Joe Gilfillan.
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6: From the Bible. 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
7: This is the moment.

Johnny Clist with you here on Remo. Of course, it's Queen's birthday weekend. No, it's not. It's King's birthday weekend. I keep, look, for most of my life, it's been Queen's birthday. Just saying. And it's taking me a little bit to get used to it, even though I actually share my birthday with King Charles, 14th of November, with the same birthday. In fact, we might talk about that a little bit later on in the show, much later, in fact. In the meantime, right now, how about a little bit of Natalie Lane? This is The Long Way.

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1: Nice. How about that? Ship Schlitter with a great track, Stay. It's going to be okay. So no matter what you're going through at the moment, know that we can stay together and go through that together. Now, another thing we can do is pray for each other. So coming up very shortly, we're hitting the prayer wall. It's located on our website, rema.co.nz. You click on the faith menu, then down to prayer wall, load us up and we pray together. Or you go there and get ready and you pray with us. Or you just do it all the time. We can constantly be praying for each other. How cool is that? And know specifically what we need to pray for. That's at rema.co.nz and right here inside the next 15 minutes.
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You're with Rima, Johnny Clist with you, and it is time for us to hit the prayer wall. Now, this is located on our website, rima.co.nz. You share what you're going through, we pray for you, simple as that. But it's a chance for us all to come together to support each other as the family of God, right? So let's go through a few that are up there at the moment that need the prayer. Someone has said, I've missed my rent. Intentionally so I can have food and pay for a few automatic payments. I have huge debts, so you want to pray for provision there. Another person says, pray for Bella, 6 years old. She's under satanic attack. She's experiencing stomach pains and nightmares. We want to pray for her and help there. Another person says, pray that God will bless me with a soulmate and a life partner. Michelle says, pray for God and my future husband to choose me to be his godly wife. Stella says, pray for a miracle, breast cancer surgery coming up. That's a tough one. I want to pray that God goes with you through that all. Another person says, pray for our grandson facing some huge obstacles, but he does love the Lord, so we want to pray that that will keep him in good stead. Another person says, pray for friends and a community of school that I work at that can help heal the hurt. So much hurt going on in the world, isn't there? Another one says, pray for my wife. She has been overseas for a year because she has had final stage cancer. So pray that God would touch her and take away the cancer so she can come back to New Zealand cancer-free. Absolutely. Let's lift them up together. Heavenly Father, thank you for all that you do for us. You are such a good God, and we love you, but we need you. We need you actively in our lives. We just lift up these people in particular who have come to the prayer wall and bared their souls and their needs. So we just lift them up and just say to you, Lord, please pour into their lives. Pour into their lives miraculously. Help them, draw them, and just heal them. We pray these things in your wonderful name. Amen. Right. While we're thinking about that and keep going back to that and praying for the people, let's go and jump into the music here on Rima.

0: It's Rima Johnnyclist with you. You know, we just love hanging out. And everyone who knows me knows that I'm a bit of a sort of a kid at heart. It's kind of like I never got past intermediate age, and particularly with humour and that. But I think part of the idea of growing up healthily is to still remember the kid inside and have fun in life. And one way you can do that, of course, is the Sunday Kids Club with Rach. And it's on the move slightly. It's going a little bit earlier. So it's kicking off from 6 a.m, runs through to 8, and it's going to be a wonderful time of just getting together with your family and having lots of fun. It's got the same great programs involved. Paws and Tails is back at a new time at 6:30, created by the team from Insight for Living. Paws and Tails is a radio drama that teaches kids biblical truths through the stories of wildwood characters. Lovely, eh? Then Adventures of Odyssey in Odyssey is at 7:30, based on the fictional town of Odyssey, where you join Wit, Wooten, and Connie and the rest of the cast as they navigate the ups and downs of life and even do a bit of time travel, just saying. And every week you can join Rach for the prayer mat, story time, great kids worship music and exclusive kids competition, kids club competitions and all that sort of stuff. So pretty cool, eh? 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Either way, tune in Sundays at 6. It'll be a lot of fun and well worth doing it. You want to join me for it, maybe? It'll be good. Rach is waiting. Anyway, let's get back into the music while you put it in your diary.
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12: Is it possible to be even nicer than you already are? This is Susie Holt with Chocolate and God. Ephesians 4 says, "And be kind to one another, tender-hearted, forgiving one another, even as God in Christ forgave you." Being nice almost seems to be a lost art these days. Even walking through the supermarket, a lot of people seem to have a chip on their shoulder. You never know what is going on in their life. Maybe that woman who couldn't smile at you and seemed rude was preoccupied with the fact that she has cancer. Maybe that person who cut you off was distracted because they were consumed with the fact that their spouse just filed for divorce. You just don't know what they are facing, but it is most likely coming from a deeply wounded heart that only God can heal. So, before you react in kind to the hatefulness, ask yourself if it really is that important, or maybe the love of God would be a better response. Ladies, let's take the 30-day challenge and be in the Word every day. 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

0: Saturday night on Rima, and that is Rachel Nemiroff with Thank You. Johnny Clist with you hanging out, and we're going to keep going right through to midnight. Don't forget, we end the show between 11 and midnight with an hour of worship. It's called Worship Nation. You get that right here. Another thing that we do is after 8, we've got the 7-minute sermon. So stick around. Reverend George Pink's got a message for you coming up soon.
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1: In this update, U.S. Secretary of War Pete Hegseth directly called out New Zealand for its low level of military spending. In his address at an Asia-Pacific security conference in Singapore, Mr. Hegseth called for nations to reach a level where 3.5% of national spending goes toward their own military. Our government plans to boost its defense spending to 2% in the next 8 years. Answering a question about New Zealand, Mr. Hegseth said New Zealand is one of the freeloading countries.
2: Let's work together. We've been friends for a long time, so you better have the same capabilities we do, because if we don't, our alliance is meaningless.
1: Our defense ministers responded, Chris Pink listening in the audience. He says New Zealand has a clear trajectory on defense spend and it's a floor, not a ceiling. Mr. Pink says the current U.S. administration has been clear about its expectations of all partners and its position is no surprise. Wet weather's forecast to intensify and linger across the South Island for the rest of this long weekend. Met Services issued a heavy rain warning tomorrow for Motueka, Richmond, Buller, Westland, Fiordland and the headwaters in Canterbury. The rain is expected to last until Monday evening, with surface flooding and slips possible. Meteorologist Gerard Bellum says the Tasman district is likely to be hardest hit.
3: That is really in the direct line for that air from the north, though. We have got a moderate chance of that area being upgraded to a red warning.
1: A beneficiaries advocate says automating some processes at the Ministry of Social Development could go either way. Budget legislation included a bill to implement the change, projected to save almost $226 million over 4 years. This would mean some MSD checks being done not by humans, but by computers with the help of AI. Kay Brereton says if it means better service for people, it'll be fantastic.
4: But where it seems to sit in the budget information, it sounds more like it's going to be about creating debt for people, and that's very risky.
1: In sport, the Blues started well in a game they must win if they're to host a Super Rugby Pacific quarterfinal, then fell behind the Chiefs 19-15 moments ago in Hamilton. Earlier, Moana Pasifika bowed out for this season at least with a thrilling 21-19 comeback win over the ACT Brumbies in Canberra. The Waikato Bay of Plenty Magic have snapped their losing streak in the ANZ Netball Premiership, coming up clutch to see off the Stars 51-50 in Hamilton. Magic coach Mary Jane Araroa says their first win of the season's an exciting result.
5: Oh my God, it was like we won the whole competition, but oh, so exhilarating. I thought, oh no, here we go, not another extra time. But I'm so proud that they had their own and we got across there.
1: Now to the latest Met Service short forecast for the nation until midnight tomorrow. You heard a moment ago about the heavy rain on the way for many parts of the South Island. Back to that in a moment. But first, Northland, mostly cloudy with a few showers turning to rain tomorrow afternoon. From Auckland to Tobarunui and for the Central High Country, Coromandel Peninsula and Bay of Plenty, partly cloudy with isolated showers. From Gisborne to Wairarapa, as well as Whanganui and Manawatū, mainly fine. Taranaki, Horowhenua, Kapiti Coast and Wellington, fine tonight, becoming mostly cloudy tomorrow morning with scattered rain developing tomorrow evening. For Nelson, Buller, Grey and Marlborough, cloudy at times with one or two showers tonight. Rain tomorrow with heavy falls in the west from late tomorrow morning. Westland and Fiordland, showers turning to rain with heavy falls overnight tonight. Canterbury, Otago and Southland, partly cloudy with one or two spots of rain from late tomorrow morning. And for Chatham Islands, often cloudy with one or two showers possible overnight and in the morning, but clearing to fine tomorrow afternoon. That's your news, sport and weather. I'm Joe Gilfillan.
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7: From the Bible. But whoever looks intently into the perfect law that gives freedom and continues in it, not forgetting what they have heard but doing it, they will be blessed in what they do. Words to live by on Rema.

0: It's We Are Messengers with Faith, Hope, Love, right here on Remo. Johnny Clish with you just after 8, which means it's time for us to get into the 7-minute sermon with Reverend George Pink. Today it's all about speaking life, and then I've picked a very good Toby Mac song that adds to that as well. So should we jump in?
1: 7-minute sermon, a podcast from Reverend George Pink.
2: Sticks and stones may break my bones, but words can never hurt me. I don't know if kids said that when you were at primary school, but they certainly did when I was younger. And honestly, what a load of nonsense. To say that words cannot hurt us is not true. Words can actually cause far deeper pain than physical things like sticks and stones. I would guess that every single person listening to this podcast has, at some point, had to deal with hurtful or harmful words. Maybe they were spoken to you. Maybe they were spoken about you. Maybe they were written down. But we've all experienced the sting of words. And so we know from real life that words are powerful. The power of words is something we see right from the very beginning of our sacred story. Have a listen to these verses from the Bible's first book, Genesis.
3: When God began to create the heavens and the earth was complete chaos, and the darkness covered the face of the deep, while a wind from God swept over the face of the waters. Then God said, "Let there be light," and there was light.
2: Genesis chapter 1, verses 1 to 3 from the NRSV. That pattern continues throughout the chapter. God says something, and it happens. The Creator speaks creation into being. The heavens and the earth come into existence because God speaks. Words are powerful. And it's not just God's words that carry power. Our words do too. The Apostle James is very clear about that in the New Testament. In James 3, he writes,
3: "The tongue is a small part of the body, but it makes great boasts. Consider what a great forest is set on fire by a small spark."
2: A couple of verses later, he continues,
3: "All kinds of animals, birds, reptiles, and sea creatures are being tamed and have been tamed by mankind. But no human being can tame the tongue. It is a restless evil, full of deadly poison. With the tongue we praise our Lord and Father, and with it we curse human beings who have been made in God's likeness. Out of the same mouth come praise and cursing. My brothers and sisters, this should not be."
2: That's from James 3 in the NIV. James is saying that the tongue can have a huge impact. He's saying that words are powerful. And as he writes this passage, he seems to be echoing Genesis. Because James compares taming the tongue to taming animals. And in Genesis 1, when God makes humans, he gives them the job of taming creation. James also refers to the idea of humans as being made in the image of God, which is another idea from Genesis. He says, "With the tongue we praise our Lord and Father, and with it we curse human beings who have been made in God's likeness." And then he adds, "My brothers and sisters, this should not be." One Bible teacher says the most challenging verse in this whole section is that verse. It's the reminder that the same mouth we use to worship God is the mouth we sometimes use to tear down people made in God's image. Our lips and mouths are used to praise and worship God, but those same lips and mouths can be used to bring down other people, to speak hurtful words to them or about them. As James says, "My brothers and sisters, this should not be." James isn't the only New Testament writer who wants us to recognize the power of our words. For example, in 2 Corinthians 13, the Apostle Paul says, "Strive for full restoration, encourage one another, be of one mind, live in peace." And how do we encourage one another? Well, our words play a huge role, at least if Paul's other writings are anything to go by. Because in Romans 14, when he is addressing some specific issues in the early church, he says, "Let's agree to use all our energy in getting along with each other. Help others with encouraging words. Don't drag them down by finding fault." In his letter to the Ephesians in chapter 4, Paul says, "Do not let any unwholesome talk come out of your mouths, but only what is helpful for building others up according to their needs, that it may benefit those who listen." Those are some very famous words about words. But we sometimes hear them and think unwholesome talk is just about avoiding bad words. I could avoid every swear word, but still tear someone down with my tone, my sarcasm, my criticism, or my gossip. Speaking wholesomely isn't just about avoiding a list of forbidden words. It's about using our words to build others up. It's about speaking life. I began this sermon with that playground mantra, "Sticks and stones may break my bones, but words can never hurt me." All of us know that isn't true. Words can definitely hurt us. The words we speak to others, and the words we speak about them, really matter. Words are powerful. As we heard from Genesis 1, in the beginning, God spoke creation into being. He created the heavens and the earth with words. And he created us by speaking, when he said, "Let us make humans in our image." But these same humans, us, we have so often failed to use our words in ways that honour the Creator or the people he made. As James says, "With the tongue we praise our Lord and Father, and with it we curse human beings who have been made in God's likeness." Tragically, we often use our words to hurt and to harm. But brothers and sisters, this should not be. And it does not have to be. Because while words can be used to wound, they can also be used to heal. They can tear down, but they can also build up. They can harm, but they can also help. They can destroy, but they can also give life. We can use our words to encourage one another. We can use them to strengthen each other. We can use them to speak life. I believe that words are incredibly powerful. So may we use our words not to hurt, but to help. Not to harm, but to heal. When we speak to the people God has made, when we speak to others or about them, may we speak life.
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0: love that. Speak Life, that is Toby Mack here on Rima. Johnny Cliss with you. Coming up shortly, got a story behind a song from an artist that is new to us, who grew up in a religious cult and had to unlearn a whole pile of things. An interesting journey. You're going to hear a bit of how her new song, there's a clue, connects with that journey. So stick around. That's coming up not too far away, along with music from Michael Sava and a classic from Audio Adrenaline.
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0: Audio Adrenaline with Beautiful right here on Rima. Johnny Cliss with you. Love the classics. And from classics through to new, we've got a new artist called Franny Cash who, yes, if you haven't heard, and I had sort of teased this before, she grew up in a religious cult, but she was set free, and it was a kind of an interesting journey. Here's a little bit of her story, which fits in really well with her song, Jesus All Along, which is new to us.
1: I am so excited about my song, Jesus All Along. I remember when we wrote this song, it was one of the first songs actually that I was writing for my solo project, and we wrote it in August of 2024, and I'll never forget the feeling in the room. It was so emotional hearing this song come to life and just thinking about my story and my life and how it really has been Jesus all along. I've shared online with you guys that I grew up in a religious cult, and part of my journey of healing has been unlearning all the things that I was taught about God, that he's this angry man upstairs who is just ready to smite you when you do something wrong, and learning that Jesus is so much more loving and kind and gracious than I could have ever thought. And really learning who the real Jesus is has healed me and changed me. I believe for all of us that God is everything good. He's all of the things that are healing us and nothing that's hurting us. And he is using what the enemy meant for evil and turning it to good. And it's been him all along. I'm really excited for this song, and I can't wait for y'all to have it and hear it and turn it on and just let it wash over you. And get ready. It's going to be awesome.

The verdict was guilty. Case closed. The end. No chance for me to ever leave this prison of my sin. Now I know it might sound crazy, but one day a key unlocked that cell.

0: You're with Rima, Johnny Clist with you. All right, I just wanted to share something that we do on the website. And, of course, the website has been updated. It looks very stylish and cool. And it's called The Prayer Wall. Now, to get to it, all you need to do is click on the Faith of the menu. On the menu on the top, click on Faith and then go to Prayer Wall. And you'll notice there you can submit a prayer wall request or a praise. So either a prayer request or a prayer praise. Either or. So if something good has happened, we want to hear about it so we can all celebrate in prayer together. If there's something you're going through that you would love to hear people pray for you, well, you put your prayer request in there. Now, just a reminder, the prayer requests do go through the system. They're not instant because they do get checked by real people to make sure that it's not email spam or things like that going in there and weird stuff and ads and inappropriate things turning up on the prayer wall. But then once it's checked and goes up there, then people can go there and see it and pray for it. We pray for it as part of our prayer meetings at Rima, but I also, during the overnight show, will lift up these prayers throughout the week. So you can join me throughout in the middle of the night, in the wee small hours, praying for things like that as well. But it's well worth checking out, and it's at rima.co.nz. Click on the Faith button, look for Prayer Wall, submit your prayer requests and praise for the things that God has done for you. We want to hear those testimonies as well in there, and we can share that all together. Meanwhile, while you're heading off to the website, let's get back into the music on Rima.
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0: You're with Rima, Johnny Cliss with you as we continue on with great music and fun throughout our evening. Do stick around. We've got some great stuff lined up for you. Some fabulous music as we head down towards 9 o'clock. And after 9 o'clock, well, I might dig out a testimony. I think it makes sense to hear a testimony to faith. I love that. Do you want to hear it? Yeah, I think we should get into it. Stick around. That and so much more great music on the way shortly here on Rima. Happy King's Birthday weekend, by the way.
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2: Picture yourself caught in a sudden downpour. 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That's what God's care looks like. His presence doesn't erase life's storms. Challenges still come. Pain doesn't magically disappear. But his coverings keep us from drowning in it all. He offers shelter, a safe place to stand when everything else feels uncertain. We sometimes think that faith should mean no rain at all. But God promises something better. He promises a covering in the storm. He walks with us, steadies us, and holds the umbrella when we're too weary to keep it raised. So if you're in the middle of a downpour today, remember, the storm is real, but so is his shelter. You're not exposed. You're not forgotten. His covering is over you. I'm Mickey from inbetween.org.nz, and I hope this sparks your thinking. Let's see what God does with it.
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0: keeping you in the know. 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
1: In this update, a health expert's confident the latest Ebola outbreak in the Democratic Republic of Congo can be contained before spreading globally. Health officials this week have reported more than 900 suspected cases in the country and 220 suspected deaths, with 9 confirmed cases in Uganda. Canada and the United States have issued travel bans for both countries. Professor of Public Health Michael Baker says the spread of Ebola can be managed since it's not airborne.
2: Casual contact with a case is not enough to get this infection. And the other is that people are only highly infectious when they become quite ill.
1: NZTA has reversed its decision to close a key highway in the South Island during the region's peak tourism season. The agency had planned to close State Highway 7 between Maruya Springs and the Lewis Pass Summit for 7 weeks. It's now opted for 12 weeks of stop-go traffic weekdays after pushback from the community. West Coast Tasman MP Maureen Pugh says NZTA has listened and made the right call.
3: We know that this was going to have a huge impact on tourism in the height of the season, so common sense has won.
1: The charity sector is urging the government to hit the pause button and allow for consultation after Thursday's budget announcement included a $100,000 cap on tax credits for donations. The Perpetual Guardian Group says 156 million donations might not now happen. Founder Andrew Barnes says the government's only just made room for overseas investors to donate to charity, with a return of $3 for every dollar spent.
4: That is two diametrically opposed policies in broadly the same week. Why is it we're encouraging offshore people to give and discouraging onshore people to give?
1: Police are calling for any information regarding a fatal crash west of Dunedin late yesterday afternoon. One person died in the two-vehicle collision on State Highway 1 near Allenton just before 20 to 6 in the afternoon. Police would like to hear from anyone who saw the crash or who has dash cam footage of it. The Chiefs led the Blues 59-27 in extra time in their game underway. This means the Crusaders could start planning a home Super Rugby quarter-final. Earlier, Moana Pasifika beat the ACT Brumbies 21-19 in Canberra in what could be their Super Rugby swan song. The Central Pulse are closing in on an upset of the top-of-the-table Mainland Tactics in Palmerston North. Moments ago, they held a 43-39 lead in the closing minutes. The Waikato Bay of Plenty Magic came up trumps with their first win of the season earlier. They beat the Stars 51-50 in a game in Hamilton. In the NRL, the West Tigers led the Bulldogs 16-6 at halftime in a Western Sydney grudge match. And the Newcastle Knights earlier beat the Parramatta Eels 28-22. Now to the Met Service forecast for the nation till midnight tomorrow. Northland, mostly cloudy with a few showers turning to rain tomorrow afternoon. From Auckland to Tomarunui and for the Central High Country, Coromandel Peninsula and Bay of Plenty, partly cloudy with isolated showers. From Gisborne to Wairarapa, as well as Whanganui and Manawatū, mainly fine. Taranaki, Horowhenua, Kapiti Coast and Wellington, fine tonight, becoming mostly cloudy tomorrow morning with scattered rain developing tomorrow evening. Nelson, Buller, Grey and Marlborough, cloudy at times with one or two showers tonight. Rain tomorrow with heavy falls in the west from late morning. Westland and Fiordland, showers turning to rain with heavy falls overnight tonight. Canterbury, Otago and Southland, partly cloudy with one or two spots of rain from late tomorrow morning. Chatham Islands, often cloudy with one or two showers possible, clearing to fine tomorrow afternoon. That's your news, sport and weather. I'm Joe Gilfillan.
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6: From the Bible. Then young women will dance and be glad, young men and old as well. I will turn their mourning into gladness. I will give them comfort and joy instead of sorrow. Words to live by on Rema.

Amen to that, eh? Toby Mac with God Did It right here on Rema, featuring Jamie McDonald. Goodness, my mouth's getting tired, I think. It is 11 past nine-ish, and coming up this hour, we're going to get into testimony. We'll find out more about that as we get closer to it. We've got plenty of great music coming up as well. Loving the Outcome, Lauren Daigle, and this one from We The Kingdom. This is Don't Let The Darkness.

0: Nice. Rian Collective with Plans here on Rima. It is coming up to 20 past nine. Coming up shortly, we're getting into our testimony, and I've got a testimony from Jim Caviezel. And the reason I've picked this one is he played Jesus in the Passion of the Christ movie by Mel Gibson. Now, Mel Gibson, not only does he have a new film coming out about the resurrection, post-resurrection, but he's actually, it's so much that he's had to split it into two films. So one will be coming out on Ascension Day next year, and then the second part the following year, so 27, 28. So, yeah, anyway, we've got this testimony from Jim Caviezel coming your way very shortly right here on Rima.
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7: 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I wonder what image that word conjures up for you. 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It requires regular effort and discipline. The memory of yesterday's exercise won't suffice for today. The Bible talks about exercise. I love the Message translation of 1 Timothy 4:8. Exercise daily in God. No spiritual flabbiness, please. Workouts in the gym are useful, but a disciplined life in God is far more so. Making yourself both fit for today and forever. Spiritual exercise requires daily effort and discipline. Oswald Chambers says, never live on memories. Let the word of God be always alive and active in you. So today, no flabbiness. Keep working on your spiritual fitness. Mahara ki tō tātou atua e tēnei rā. Remember God today. I'm Alison Shaw.

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0: It's Rima Jonikvist with you, and it's time for our Thursday testimony as we dig into the inspiring, I guess, part of a story, the testimony of someone. And, you know, it's generally someone we know, someone we've heard of and all that. And today we're going to hear from Jim Caviezel. Now, Jim, of course, played Jesus in The Passion of the Christ movie. And what amazing story of something that happened on set. Check it out. Here is a bit of Jim's story.
1: Going about doing this movie was, you know, thinking that if we had done this thing in a controlled set, you would have never saw the performance. It was truly birthed in pain. Wow. And it immediately threw me on my face. I've become him. And it was a big part of that. I don't want people to see me. I want them to see Jesus. Was scourged, accidentally hit, whipped during the carrying of the cross. My shoulder was dislocated up on the cross. I had, you know, I weighed 210 pounds. In the filming, I was about 168. I was so sick, I kept throwing up, had my both lungs filled with fluid, pneumonia. After the movie was over, many people don't know, and I don't talk about it too much, but I had to have heart surgery. I was struck by lightning on the last shot of the day. At that moment, it was, I'm ready to go home. So you can take me here, there's no problem. But I knew if I died making this movie, I knew that people would, so many people would be saved.

0: Is that the only scars in heaven? Or on the hands that hold you now?
1: Here with Rima, Johnny Clist with you, and guess what? It is coming up to that season of the year when we all join together to share our stories of how Rima has had an impact on you or me. And of course, we join together to try and make sure we can keep Rima strong and doing things. I mean, why do we do this? Because, I mean, let's be honest, life can be super loud, uncertain, full of questions. But the whole point of it is Rima is here to cut through that noise with love, joy and hope. So since 1978, we've been pointing New Zealanders to Jesus through thoughtful conversations, inspiring music and solid Bible teaching. And it's been possible because of the wonderful, generous support of the Rima family. So it's through this combined generosity that Rima has been available through, you know, the radio signal, apps, speakers, all sorts of different things to cut through that noise and bring us back to what's important. So coming up very soon is our cut through appeal, because we want to cut through with hope, right? That's what we can do together. And it's your opportunity to partner with Rima to help the Word of God cut through the noise and impact lives right across New Zealand. So pray about what part you can play. You can pray about it. You can support it. And if you can support early, jump online to rima.co.nz and give there. And keep your ears to the ground, because it's on the way. Rima, cut through with hope. 2026 appeal.
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7: What kind of success are you looking for today? This is Susie Holt with Chocolate and God. Joshua 1 says, "This book of the law shall not depart out of thy mouth, but thou shalt meditate therein day and night, that thou may observe to do according to all that is written therein. For then thou shalt make thy way prosperous, and then thou shalt have good success." 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Now, what do you call prosperous and successful? 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Ladies, let's take the 30-day challenge and be in the Word every day. 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

0: Some great vocals in the air. Tasha Layton with Singing in the Dark. It is, of course, dark already. In case you're wondering, translate that to actual numbers. It is about 8 minutes to 10. We'll update news, sport and weather for you in at 10. Then after 10, King's real birthday. It's a little segment I've got for you. Learning. We're going to be learning that it's not really the King's birthday this weekend. And how do I know that? Because I share my birthday with the King. That and more information coming in after 10.
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1: Yes! 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

0: keeping you in the know. This is Rima News.
1: In this update, our defence ministers responded after United States Secretary of War Pete Hegseth said New Zealand was freeloading off the American military. In his address at an Asia-Pacific security conference in Singapore, Mr. Hegseth called for nations to reach a level where 3.5% of national spending goes towards their own military. Defence Minister Chris Penk was listening in the audience. He says New Zealand has a clear trajectory on defence spend and it's a floor, not a ceiling. Our government plans to boost its defence spending to 2% in the next 8 years. Mr. Hegseth was asked after his address if New Zealand was one of the freeloading countries.
2: I mean, if I'm being honest, 2% is not enough, and so 2% is freeloading, but I don't have anything against New Zealand. I want partners to step up. I didn't intentionally leave it off my list.
1: The New Zealander isolating after traveling on the Hunter virus outbreak cruise ship has had their quarantine period extended by 10 days. According to ABC News, the six passengers from MV Hondius, isolating at the Centre for National Resilience in Bullsbrook, will now remain there until June 23. Plaudits for Winston Peters after securing a major funding boost for rail. Thursday's budget included more than $1 billion over 3 years for the Rail Network Investment Program, targeting track renewals and maintenance. Maritime Union National Secretary Carl Finlay says Mr. Peters has used his political muscle to secure the funding from coalition partners. Mr. Finlay says it follows Mr. Peters stepping in to rescue the troubled Cook Strait Ferry project.
3: We just need him to get behind now. Coastal shipping strategy, and then that'll be the trifecta, because there's enough work there for trucking, rail and coastal shipping all to work in together.
1: Auckland's Artea Square's lit up for winter with thousands of sparkling LED lights. The free Winter Light Cathedral opened this evening. It's a cathedral-like arch that people can walk through, and the organisers say it really is best viewed after dark. The installation will remain in Artea Square until the beginning of July. In sport, a 93-point Super Rugby shootout saw the Chiefs beat the Blues 59-34. Chiefs coach John O'Gibbs says the win with a rotated team outlines their depth.
4: What a training group, players that have just absolutely committed and just done such a great job.
1: Moana Pasifika earlier bowed out with a sensational late 21-19 comeback win over the ACT Brumbies in Canberra. The Central Pulse have handed the Mainland Tactics their second loss of Netball's ANZ Premiership tonight, a 49-45 win in Palmerston North. Earlier, the Waikato Bay of Plenty Magic snapped their winless run with a 51-50 win over the Stars in Hamilton. Hayden Paddon is seventh at the World Rally Championships Rally Japan, 3 minutes and 40 seconds behind the leader, that's Elfyn Evans, after day two of three. Met Service weather now for Northland, mostly cloudy with a few showers turning to rain tomorrow afternoon. From Auckland to Tomarunui and for the Central High Country, Coromandel Peninsula and Bay of Plenty, partly cloudy with isolated showers. From Gisborne to Wairarapa, as well as Whanganui and Manawatū, mainly fine. Taranaki, Horowhenua, Kapiti Coast and Wellington, fine tonight, becoming mostly cloudy tomorrow morning, with scattered rain developing tomorrow evening. Nelson, Buller, Grey and Marlborough, cloudy at times with one or two showers tonight, rain tomorrow with heavy falls in the west from late morning. For Westland and Fiordland, showers turning to rain with heavy falls overnight tonight. Canterbury, Otago and Southland, cloudy with one or two spots of rain from late tomorrow morning. Chatham Islands, cloudy with a shower or two possible, clearing tomorrow afternoon. That's your news, sport and weather. I'm Joe Gilfillan.
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David Dunn with Start Living here on Rema. Johnny Clist with you. We're only an hour away from an hour of worship, so that's like 2 hours of fun. Anyway, we're going to get into some great music coming up shortly. Dan Bremnes. What else we got? Austin French, Justin Gambino, and a little segment I like to call the King's Real Birthday. I'll tell you more about it shortly. Right now, Sam Wesley with Living Water on Rema.

0: It's Dan Bremner's With The Way here on Rima. Johnny Clist with you. Well, happy King's birthday. I keep saying that because it is. It's one of my favourite weekend holidays of the year outside of like Easter and Christmas, just saying. Why? Well, because my actual birthday is the same as King Charles. So, yeah, I got a bit of a heads up there. But it's not this weekend. When is it? Well, you'll have to stay tuned to find out. I've got a little segment coming your way called King's Real Birthday. And, of course, someone else who works in the same building as me here at Rima has the same birthday as well. We're birthday buddies. Who is it? You'll have to stay tuned to find out.
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All right, so here we go. It is Johnny Clist here, and of course it is King's birthday weekend. So I did talk a little bit about this earlier, that the King's real birthday is actually the 14th of November, and I know this because it's actually my birthday. And as I have already mentioned, I did get a card from him.

long time ago from him, and it was actually on behalf of him and our Governor General at the time. And I know a bunch of other people that have the same birthday as me, and they also got that same thing. Someone else who has the same birthday in this building, in fact, well, the building of Life FM and Rima and Sanctuary, is, of course, the Arvo Bravo's Rachel. She shares the same birthday, 14th of November. A bunch of famous people also have the same birthday. For example, you wouldn't have heard of Robert Fulton, but he was the inventor of the first steamboat. Boutros Ghali, who used to be the Secretary General of the UN, his birthday, same again, 14th of November. Ray Charles. Now, something interesting about Ray Charles that you might be interested in is that not only was his birthday on the 14th of November, but on the 14th of November 1960, his song Georgia, Georgia actually reached number one on his birthday. So that's quite a cool sort of little thing that happened. Claude Monet, the wonderful impressionist painter, was there. Jason Wynyard was the New Zealand woodchopper. He was a New Zealand woodchopper. He was born same year as me, same day as me, and he has had the world championships as of woodchopping for 9 years. Nine champion world champs. That's amazing, isn't it? And, of course, this singer that you're about to hear, Joy Williams, who released loads and loads of Christian music over the years, including this wonderful version of How Deep the Father's Love. Check it out. Here's a little taste.

Well, there you go. That's pretty cool, eh? Of course, another person whose birthday is the 14th of November, which is the King's actual birthday, the King's real birthday. So I thought I'd just share that with you a little bit and we could celebrate together some of the amazing people, you know, just kind of me as well, who's share the birthday with the actual King while we celebrate the King's birthday this weekend. Anyway, that's that. Shall we get back into the music?

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Pray for the sunshine, needed the rain.

0: Hey, Rema team, Johnny Clist with you hanging out. I hope you're having a great time. 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Anyway, that's my little spiel. 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
8: I love it when a piwaka waka or a fantail flits past me on a walk. They're cheeky little things, aren't they? Darting in and out, flicking their tails like they're dancing. Sometimes they even come so close that you feel like you could touch them. It's as though they're reminding me I'm not alone out here. It's kind of how I picture God's spirit. It's not distant or formal, but it's near. In fact, always, he says, in the details, weaving in and out of my life. He's not afraid to come close, even in my ordinary or my messy. The fantail doesn't stay long. It darts off again, but it leaves a moment of delight, a reminder of presence. God does that too. A word of scripture that pops, a friend's timely encouragement, a song lyric that lands just right, quick flicks of his nearness, of a reminder if I'm paying attention. So maybe today keep your eyes open. Look for those little fantail flicks, God's small reminders that you're not walking alone. I'm Mickey from inbetween.org.nz, and I hope this sparks your thinking. Let's see what God does with it.
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0: Katie Nicole with Have Your Way here on Remo Johnnyquist with you as we continue on with great music. What have I got lined up for you? Let me tell you what I've got lined up for you. Coming in after 11, Worship Nation, the perfect way to wind down your Saturday with an hour of worship. And we're going to read together from the book of Psalms and just really focus in on God, the perfect way to look up. Why is it important? Why is worship and prayer important? Why did God create it? It wasn't just because he wants worship, and it wasn't just because he wants to hear from us. He did it for an amazing, amazing reason. And what is that amazing, amazing reason? Well, here it is. Life is stressful. But when we take our eyes off our own problems and look up on him, i.e. focus on him for worship, we get a bit of relief from those problems. Secondly, when we realize we're not in it alone, that can take the pressure. We realize that we can spread the worry and the cost of our problems, so to speak, with God. God's with us, and our brothers and sisters are with us as well. So that's where the prayer comes in. It helps us. It's all about helping us get through life, the tough times of life. Man, God is a good God, that he would think of these things and think of us in the process as well, eh?
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1: In this update, communities in the South Island Southern Alps are celebrating NZTA's decision to keep a key highway open at the height of the region's tourism season. The agency had planned to close State Highway 7 between Maruia Springs and the Lewis Pass Summit for 7 weeks of repairs. They've instead opted for a 12-week project with stop-go traffic on Wednesdays after community feedback. West Coast Tasman MP Maureen Pugh says the road does need work, but NZTA's approach had to change.
2: This is a bit of West Coast common sense at play. We've seen the impact of road closures in the past.
1: The Transport Accident Investigation Commission is investigating a passenger train breaking down in a tunnel while travelling through Canterbury this morning. The Christchurch to Greymouth Transalpine service stopped for around an hour, about 10 kilometres north of Springfield, before restarting. Nobody was injured. The TAIC would like anyone on the train to contact them and share their recollections. Five men are now out of the cave in Laos, with two others still missing. The stranded men are more than 200 metres from the cave's entrance, which slopes downward at a 45-degree angle. One man was rescued earlier today. Four others were able to get out on their own because the water level had dropped significantly. The pair still missing are believed to have entered the cave earlier, separate from the five who were found huddled together. The rescue team's currently assessing the situation and planning the next steps for their search and rescue. Move over, ChatGPT. Claude is now the most valuable AI. Its parent company, Anthropic, announced a new $65 billion funding round, bringing its valuation to $965 billion, surpassing ChatGPT owner OpenAI. It comes as it launches Opus 4.8, which they say has better capabilities in agentic tasks and comes with more of a focus on honesty and self-correction. Technology commentator Paul Stenhouse says the race is now on for the first AI company to grow to be worth $1 trillion.
3: These are people who came from OpenAI, started their own company, and is now the most valuable.
1: In sport and Super Rugby, the Chiefs beat the Blues in Hamilton 59-34. Earlier, Moana Pasifika beat the ACT Brumbies in Canberra 21-19. The Central Pulse have had their second win of the ANZ Netball Premiership over the top of the table Mainland Tactics 49-45 in Palmerston North. All White's viral sensation Tim Payne now has over 2.5 million Instagram followers after being singled out for attention by an online Argentine influencer. Phoenix boss David Dome's mind is boggled.
4: Tim now has more followers than the influencer who started the whole thing, which is quite incredible. You know, it's exciting times for Tim. World Cup hasn't even started yet, and he's already already front page news.
1: Met Service weather till midnight tomorrow. Northland, mostly cloudy with a few showers, turning to rain tomorrow afternoon. From Auckland to Tomarunui and for the Central High Country, Coromandel Peninsula and Bay of Plenty, partly cloudy with isolated showers. From Gisborne to Wairarapa, as well as Whanganui and Manawatu, too, mainly fine. Taranaki, Hauraferua, Kapiti Coast and Wellington, fine overnight tonight, becoming mostly cloudy tomorrow morning with scattered rain developing tomorrow evening. Nelson, Buller, Grey and Marlborough, cloudy at times with one or two showers tonight, rain tomorrow with heavy falls in the west from late morning. For Westland and Fiordland, showers turning to rain with heavy falls overnight tonight. Canterbury, Otago and Southland, partly cloudy with one or two spots of rain from late tomorrow morning. Chatham Islands, often cloudy with one or two showers possible, clearing to fine tomorrow afternoon. That's your news, sport and weather. I'm Joe Gilfillan.
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6: From the Bible. 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
7: Johnny Clist with you. Hey, coming up later on this hour, we're going to read together from Psalm 63. We've also got the word for today. We're going to hear from C.C. Winans, a little worship thought as we head into our hour of worship. Yes, it is Worship Nation. And we've got Matt Redman on the way, but that makes sense that we would pair him up with Chris Tomlin. This is The Wonderful Cross to start us off.
8: When

0: Aaron Shoosh with My Savior, My God here on Rema. Johnny Clust with you as we continue on with great music and great times together as part of our worship. Right now, I'm going to hear from C.C. Winans about a little bit of the story behind Worthy of It All.
1: Psalm 63 talks about God's love being better than life. And that is so true. When I think of the goodness of Jesus and all that he has done for me, I can't help but praise God. And this song, Worthy of It All, just puts it all in perspective. I mean, when I just think of all of the great things that God has done, what he continues to do, and not just because of what he's done, but just because of who he is. He's worthy of all of our praise, all of our strength. The Bible instructs us to love him with all of our heart, soul, and mind. Why? Because he deserves nothing less. He is worthy of it all.

0: Wonderful song from Cody Khan's Firm Foundation, a song we're often singing in church now. Loving that. Hey, right now it is time for us to take a break from the music and get into the Word for today, and it's all about asking God for a dream.
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2: God may speak in a dream, in a vision of the night. Job chapter 33, verses 14 and 15. Job, the patriarch, said, "For God may speak in one way or in another, yet man does not perceive it. In a dream, in a vision of the night, while slumbering on their beds, then he opens the ears of men." Job chapter 33, verses 14 through 16. A dream can be an important message from God or an answer to your prayer. God gave Paul a dream in which a man from Macedonia appeared to him saying, "Come over and help us." Acts chapter 16 and verse 9. And Paul went there and preached the gospel. Solomon's reign as king of Israel begins with these words. At Gibeon, the Lord appeared to Solomon in a dream by night, and God said, "Ask, what shall I give you?" 1 Kings chapter 3 and verse 5. Solomon asked God for great wisdom, and God gave him wisdom, honor, and riches. Would God still speak to us in dreams today? Yes. He says, "I am the Lord, I do not change." Malachi chapter 3 and verse 6. The Hebrew word for dream is shalom. It has five meanings. Firstly, to bind firmly. This pictures you being wrapped securely in God's love. Secondly, to be or make plump. In the Bible, fatness or plumpness is a picture of health, well-being, and prosperity. And thirdly, a sense of dumbness. When God gives you a dream, he is sharing with you information about things of which you are ignorant. Number four, to be in good liking. When God gives you a dream, he is showing favor towards you. And number five, to recover. When God gives you a dream, he is working on restoring what you have lost. So ask God for a dream.
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All right, it's time for us to get into a scripture as part of our worship. We're going to read from Psalm 63. It starts off at the beginning. Oh God, you are my God. Earnestly I seek you. My soul thirsts for you. My flesh faints for you. As in a dry and weary land where there is no water. So I have looked upon you in the sanctuary. Behold your power and glory, because your steadfast love is better than life. My lips will praise you, so I will bless you as long as I live. In your name, I will lift up my hands. Let's get back into worship right here.

Another Chris Tomlin song here on Rema for Worship Nation. That is I Will Follow. We're going to keep the music going. Worship Central on the way as we head down towards midnight. I will be back from 6 tomorrow. I'll catch you then. Right now, though, a classic from Paul Belushi, Open the Eyes of My Heart.

0: keeping you in the know. This is Rima News.
1: In this update, United States Secretary of War Pete Hegseth has directly called out New Zealand for its low level of military spending. In his address at an Asia-Pacific Security Conference in Singapore, Mr. Hegseth called for nations to reach a level where 3.5% of national spending goes toward their own military. Our government plans to boost its defence spending to 2% in the next 8 years. Answering a question about New Zealand, Mr. Hegseth said New Zealand is one of the freeloading countries.
2: Let's work together. We've been friends for a long time, so you better have the same capabilities we do, because if we don't, our alliance is meaningless.
1: Our defense ministers responded. Chris Penk was listening in the audience. He says New Zealand has a clear trajectory on defense spend, and it's a floor, not a ceiling. Mr. Penk says the current U.S. administration has been clear about its expectations of all partners, and its position is no surprise. There are no passenger train services in either Auckland or Wellington this weekend. The entire rail networks in both cities are offline until Tuesday. Buses are replacing trains in both cities. A beneficiaries advocate says automating some processes at the Ministry of Social Development could go either way. Budget legislation included a bill to implement the change, projected to save more than $226 million over 4 years. This would mean some MSD checks being done not by humans, but by computers with the help of AI. Kay Brereton says if it means better service for people, it will be fantastic.
3: But where it seems to sit in the budget information, it sounds more like it's going to be about creating debt for people, and that's very risky.
1: Wet weather is forecast to intensify and linger across the South Island for the rest of this King's Birthday weekend. Met Service has issued a heavy rain warning for Motueka, Richmond, Buller, Westland, Fiordland, and the headwaters of the rivers in Canterbury. The rain is expected to last until tomorrow Monday evening, with surface flooding and slips possible. Meteorologist Gerard Bellum says the Tasman district is likely to be the hardest hit.
4: That is really in the direct line for that air from the north, though. We have got a moderate chance of that area being upgraded to a red warning.
1: In sport, the Chiefs have beaten the Blues 59-34 in Hamilton, forcing the Aucklanders to play the Crusaders in Christchurch in next weekend's Super Rugby quarterfinals. Earlier, Moana Pasifika beat the ACT Brumbies 21-19 in their final game in Canberra. A physical game of netball saw the Tactics drop 49-45 to the Pulse, only their second loss of the ANZ Premiership. The Waikato Bay of Plenty Magic had their first win, 51-50, over the Stars in Hamilton. In basketball, the Canterbury Rams beat the Nelson Giants 93-74. The Hawke's Bay Hawks maintained their three-match losing streak, beaten 94-88 by the Tauranga Whai. Weather for today's Sunday in Northland, mostly cloudy with a few showers turning to rain this afternoon. From Auckland to Taranaki and for the Central High Country, Coromandel Peninsula and Bay of Plenty, partly cloudy with isolated showers turning to rain across Taranaki during the afternoon. From Gisborne to Wairarapa and for Whanganui and Manawatū, mainly fine, high cloud from afternoon. Hauruwhenua, Kapiti Coast and Wellington, cloud increasing through the day with a few spots of rain developing in the evening. Nelson, Buller, Grey and Marlborough, showers turning to rain early this morning with heavy falls in the west from late morning. For Westland and Fiordland, rain with heavy falls. For Canterbury, Otago and Southland, partly cloudy with one or two spots of rain from late morning. For Chatham Islands, mostly cloudy, but increasing fine spells from this afternoon. That's your news, sport and weather. I'm Joe Gilfillan.
0: From the Bible. And he is the head of the body, the church. He is the beginning and the firstborn among the dead, so that in everything he might have the supremacy. Words to live by on Rema.
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6: Sticks and stones may break my bones, but words can never hurt me. I don't know if kids said that when you were at primary school, but they certainly did when I was younger. And honestly, what a load of nonsense. To say that words cannot hurt us is not true. Words can actually cause far deeper pain than physical things like sticks and stones. I would guess that every single person listening to this podcast has, at some point, had to deal with hurtful or harmful words. Maybe they were spoken to you. Maybe they were spoken about you. Maybe they were written down. But we've all experienced the sting of words. And so we know from real life that words are powerful. The power of words is something we see right from the very beginning of our sacred story. Have a listen to these verses from the Bible's first book, Genesis.
7: When God began to create the heavens and the earth was complete chaos, and the darkness covered the face of the deep, while a wind from God swept over the face of the waters. Then God said, "Let there be light," and there was light.
6: Genesis chapter 1, verses 1 to 3 from the NRSV. That pattern continues throughout the chapter. God says something, and it happens. The Creator speaks creation into being. The heavens and the earth come into existence because God speaks. Words are powerful. And it's not just God's words that carry power. Our words do too. The Apostle James is very clear about that in the New Testament. In James 3, he writes,
7: "The tongue is a small part of the body, but it makes great boasts. Consider what a great forest is set on fire by a small spark."
6: A couple of verses later, he continues,
7: "All kinds of animals, birds, reptiles, and sea creatures are being tamed and have been tamed by mankind. But no human being can tame the tongue. It is a restless evil, full of deadly poison. With the tongue we praise our Lord and Father, and with it we curse human beings who have been made in God's likeness. Out of the same mouth come praise and cursing. My brothers and sisters, this should not be."
6: That's from James 3 in the NIV. James is saying that the tongue can have a huge impact. He's saying that words are powerful. And as he writes this passage, he seems to be echoing Genesis. Because James compares taming the tongue to taming animals. And in Genesis 1, when God makes humans, he gives them the job of taming creation. James also refers to the idea of humans as being made in the image of God, which is another idea from Genesis. He says, "With the tongue we praise our Lord and Father, and with it we curse human beings who have been made in God's likeness." And then he adds, "My brothers and sisters, this should not be." One Bible teacher says the most challenging verse in this whole section is that verse. It's the reminder that the same mouth we use to worship God is the mouth we sometimes use to tear down people made in God's image. Our lips and mouths are used to praise and worship God, but those same lips and mouths can be used to bring down other people, to speak hurtful words to them or about them. As James says, "My brothers and sisters, this should not be." James isn't the only New Testament writer who wants us to recognize the power of our words. For example, in 2 Corinthians 13, the Apostle Paul says, "Strive for full restoration, encourage one another, be of one mind, live in peace." And how do we encourage one another? Well, our words play a huge role, at least if Paul's other writings are anything to go by. Because in Romans 14, when he is addressing some specific issues in the early church, he says, "Let's agree to use all our energy in getting along with each other. Help others with encouraging words. Don't drag them down by finding fault." In his letter to the Ephesians in chapter 4, Paul says, "Do not let any unwholesome talk come out of your mouths, but only what is helpful for building others up according to their needs, that it may benefit those who listen." Those are some very famous words about words. But we sometimes hear them and think unwholesome talk is just about avoiding bad words. I could avoid every swear word, but still tear someone down with my tone, my sarcasm, my criticism, or my gossip. Speaking wholesomely isn't just about avoiding a list of forbidden words. It's about using our words to build others up. It's about speaking life. I began this sermon with that playground mantra, "Sticks and stones may break my bones, but words can never hurt me." All of us know that isn't true. Words can definitely hurt us. The words we speak to others and the words we speak about them really matter. Words are powerful. As we heard from Genesis 1, in the beginning, God spoke creation into being. He created the heavens and the earth with words. And he created us by speaking when he said, "Let us make humans in our image." But these same humans, us, we have so often failed to use our words in ways that honour the Creator or the people he made. As James says, with the tongue we praise our Lord and Father, and with it we curse human beings who have been made in God's likeness. Tragically, we often use our words to hurt and to harm. But brothers and sisters, this should not be. And it does not have to be. Because while words can be used to wound, they can also be used to heal. They can tear down, but they can also build up. They can harm, but they can also help. They can destroy, but they can also give life. We can use our words to encourage one another. We can use them to strengthen each other. We can use them to speak life. I believe that words are incredibly powerful. So may we use our words not to hurt, but to help. Not to harm, but to heal. When we speak to the people God has made, when we speak to others or about them, may we speak life.
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2: I love a nice garden, but I don't really enjoy gardening. Fortunately, my other half does. Occasionally, I'll help by doing some weeding. I don my gardening gloves and I get ruthless, pulling the weeds out with vigour so the plants can survive. I wouldn't mind if it was just a one-off thing, but the weeds have a habit of coming back and the weeding has to be done repeatedly. Jesus likened the cares, riches and pleasures of this life to weeds that run the risk of crowding him out, of choking the life of God in us. So, like the garden that needs repeated weeding, so too does my relationship with God. I need to get a bit ruthless when the weeds of worry or money or pleasure get too dominant and threaten to crowd him out. My spiritual growth depends on it. How about you? Mahara ki tō tātou atua e tēnei rā. Remember God today. I'm Alison Shaw.
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1: You must never twist judgment or show partiality. 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
1: Hebrews 4:12 says, "For the word of God is alive and active, sharper than any double-edged sword." 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
0: The Rhema Cut Through Appeal is coming in the second week of June. 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
2: My GPS has to say recalculating more often than I'd like. A missed turn, a wrong exit, a distracted moment, and suddenly that calm voice announces that I've gone off course. But what I love is this. It never says, "You've blown it, Mickey." It never gives up. It simply reroutes me and offers me a new way forward. That's God's grace. God doesn't abandon us when we take wrong turns. He doesn't scold us into despair or leave us stranded in the middle of nowhere. Instead, he whispers, "Let's try again." His Spirit gently draws us back, redirecting our path again and again. The route might take longer, the detour might be winding, but the destination is still intact. Our mistakes don't erase God's plan. His love is larger than our missteps. So, if you've taken a wrong turn lately, don't panic. You're not beyond reach. God's already recalculating, already guiding you toward where He wants you to be. I'm Mickey from inbetween.org.nz, and I hope this sparks your thinking. Let's see what God does with it.

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1: Things are getting real. Jesus, take the wheel. Only way I'm getting to the other side.

0: from the Bible. When Jesus spoke again to the people, he said, "I am the light of the world. Whoever follows me will never walk in darkness, but will have the light of life." Words to live by on Rhema.
1: God never intended us to walk through life alone. In fact, the New Testament is chock full of true stories that demonstrate our need for one another. G'day, I'm Clayton Bjellin, and today on Insight for Living, Chuck Swindoll takes us to several of those passages as a means for illustrating the power of relationships. Just as children need nurturing parents to guide them, Christians need mentors to show us the way. 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Chuck titled today's message, Strengthening Your Grip on Discipleship.
2: Today we're covering a theme that I fear might lose a little of the punch of this series, the theme of discipleship. It is an overworked and overused term, but I'm going to be rather bold in saying it is an underapplied concept. Even though you and I have heard a lot about discipleship, and even though we're now familiar with the word, if the truth were known, most of us still are not discipling. Most of us are still spectators when it comes to ministry. That is not only unwise and unhealthy, it is unbiblical. Matthew chapter 28 is the chapter that includes the final words of Jesus before he ascended from the earth. His last will and testament has been called the Great Commission, which is another way of saying his final challenge to the people that are left to carry on in his place. Most of us could quote the words in verses 19 and 20, for we have heard them all our Christian lives. But right in the center of this, quote, Great Commission, unquote, there is discipleship that most of us have missed. Beginning our reading at verse 16, we find Matthew 28 saying, But the 11 disciples proceeded to Galilee, to the mountain which Jesus had designated. And when they saw him, they worshiped him. But some were doubtful. If you're a struggler, you're in good company. So were some of the disciples. Some still doubted. And Jesus came up and spoke to them, saying, All authority has been given to me in heaven and on earth. Go, therefore, and make disciples of all the nations, baptizing them in the name of the Father and the Son and the Holy Spirit, teaching them to observe all that I command you. And lo, I am with you always, even to the end of the age. There it is, big as life. Make disciples. Now, to do that, you have to go. You need to baptize. You must teach. But the major emphasis of his final word to his church was make disciples. Before we stop off at Luke 14, I'd like to have you go to Mark chapter 3. So it's just a few more pages on. I'd like you to see how this all started. We're going to go back in time some 3 years. And we're going to see Jesus Christ as he begins his ministry. Now, when we do this, you need a little orientation. The world of Jesus' day was a religious world. There were Sadducees, there were Pharisees, there were scribes, there were religious pros. There were people who knew the synagogue talk, and they met faithfully every Saturday. They kept lists in their minds of people that did and did not do the things they expected and required. They had a system of do's and don'ts that would just outrank any legalist today. Jesus came and cut a new swath. He didn't fit into their system. In fact, he saw right through it. And he called a spade a spade. Rather than meeting with them, he called his own band together. And of all things, not one of them was a religionist. Not one. But verse 13 of Mark 3 tells us He went up to the mountain and summoned those whom he himself wanted. They were summoned, and it says in verse 13, they came to him. Now, when they got to the mountain together and he looked out over this group, it says he appointed 12. Here again, I'm not exactly sure what that means. Perhaps it's at this time he gets down specifically and says, gentlemen, I'm not talking about just part of your time being spent doing this. I'm telling you, I want you to be committed to me. I want it to change your whole profile. I want it ultimately to alter your attitude. I want it to affect the way you make decisions. I want it to make an impact in your home. I want it to so revolutionize you that you are not like you have ever been before spiritually. I want you to be one of the 12. None of them occupied prominent places in the synagogue, nor did any of them belong to the Levitical priesthood. For the most part, they were common laboring men, probably having no professional training beyond the rudiments of knowledge necessary for their vocation. By any standard of sophisticated culture then and now, they would surely be considered as a rather ragged aggregation of souls. Not many noble, not many high, not many mighty, not many significant, not many impressive, says Paul, but God chose people like you and me and appointed us to be his own. So he appointed them to be among the 12. Now verse 14, one of my favorites in all the New Testament. And he appointed the 12 that they might be with him and that he might send them out to preach. There was a summons. There was an appointment. There was an association, which we will call involvement with Christ. And then there was service. One of the greater mistakes the church of this generation makes is snapping people quickly from the birth process and putting them in places requiring maturity prematurely. How many of us went through that and lived through the frustration of serving Jesus Christ before we were ready? We heard one of our missionaries talk about the difficulties connected with the premature birth of their little boy, Alan. We all understood that baby needs care, needs time, needs attention, needs assistance. Spiritually speaking, we too need time to heal, to get on our feet. We need time with Jesus Christ. Then we're ready to preach. Then we're better ready to serve. The Church of Jesus Christ has become so all fired, involved with service, service, service, that very few feel they have the time to just spend time with Christ. The vital role of discipleship has been lost in the mass hysteria of our concept of Christianity. I was a Christian long before I was a disciple. I was working in the church long before I was a disciple. Oh, I knew Christ. I was born into his family by faith in God's Son. I believed in the Bible. I was convinced that the Bible had the answers. But there was a great moment in my life where a man loved me enough to pull me aside and help get me on my feet. And you know, I think before I can say anything else about discipleship, I've got to tell you up front, forget the navigators, okay? Forget Campus Crusade for Christ. Forget campus life. Forget the InterVarsity Christian Fellowship and all of those fine ministries, lest some little hang-up you have with one or more of them will keep you from understanding the New Testament teaching on discipleship, the value of it. Because some of you have been ripped off. Some of you have been offended. Some of you have seen the extreme, and therefore you throw the baby out with the bathwater. I mean, I've seen discipleship, Chuck. You should see how it happens. And then when you hear the word, off it goes. Not for me. Forget all of those bad things. Jesus says, make disciples. Jesus did make disciples. But the question is, does it work? I mean, can anyone ultimately tell if you have really been with Jesus? So that your roots were put down deeply and you caught a vision of life like Christ? I'm glad you asked that. Look at the book of Acts chapter 4, and I'll answer it for you. Chapter 4, verse 4. Now, we're jumping back and forth in time. We began at the end of Jesus' ministry. We went back to the beginning of Jesus' ministry. Now, in Acts 4, we go to that time when he has left the earth, and the disciples are left to carry on. And they are now the talk of the country. Their strange ministry is revolutionizing the world in which they live. And they are making the religious people terribly nervous, terribly uneasy. In fact, they're doing things like street meetings and public healings, etc. So now a few of the hotshots, chapter 4, with a squint eye, began to look at these strange disciples with a jaundiced eye. Verse 4, many of those who heard the message believed, and the number of the men came to be about 5,000. And it came about on the next day that their rulers and elders and scribes were gathered together in Jerusalem. Notice the group, rulers, elders, and scribes. And Annas the high priest was there, and so was Caiaphas, and so was John and Alexander, names we don't know but familiar to those in that day. The religious moguls, the bosses of the church, the established synagogue world of that day, they were all there, along with those who were of high priestly descent. And it says all of them. This is a large group of men. And when they had placed them in the center, whom? Well, specifically Peter and John, but implying the disciples, those that had been with Christ. They put them in the center and they began to press away with questions concerning what they were, what they were doing, what's going on. When they placed him in the center, they began to inquire, by what power, in what name have you done this? Peter, filled with the Holy Spirit, said to them, rulers and elders of the people, if we are on trial today for a benefit done to a sick man as to how this man has been made well, let it be known to all of you and to all the people of Israel that by the name of Jesus Christ the Nazarene, whom you crucified, whom God raised from the dead, by this name, this man stands here before you in good health. He is the stone which was rejected by you, the builders, but which became the very cornerstone. And there is salvation in no other name, no one else, for there is no other name under heaven that has been given among men by which we must be saved. Wow, the courage that took to say that in front of those inquisitors. Think of it. This is Peter. This is John. These are men who were ignorant in the eyes of the world, stroking their beards, staring into the faces of these courageous, secure, confident men. The religious rulers began to see something different in their lives. Verse 13, as they observed the confidence of Peter and John, they understood that they were uneducated and untrained men. They were marveling and began to recognize them as what? As having been with Jesus. That's something. They looked into their faces. They listened to their answers. They studied them. And they said, these are Jesus' men. Significant to anybody else? Hey, they're now out doing the job. Christ has left the earth. The thing that has marked their lives is that they are just like Christ. They didn't see them as Peter and John and James and Matthew and Andrew. They saw them as Jesus' men. They were different. They had been discipled. They were different. I would wish that many, many Christians who are impacted by our ministry would become disciples. And there's no way to gauge how many or who. I would consider it a successful decade if at the end of the decade, many of the Christians who have been onlookers, satisfied with a mediocre Christianity, got off the fence and became Jesus people. In the full true sense of that name, Jesus people. People whose consciences are pricked by wrong. People who hate anything that smacks of an inauthentic lifestyle. People who realize not only their treasure, but their very lives are not their own. They've been bought with a price. People whose profession, no matter what the profession may be, whose vocation, whose profession, blue collar, white collar, whatever, is bathed in their Christianity. People who take God seriously. People who have a sense and a depth and a level of consecration that is unlike the multitudes who just kind of go along. Now we're ready for Luke chapter 14. Back into Jesus' ministry. And we're going toward the middle of it now as we land in this 14th chapter. And as you would expect, we find a crowd following him. I can hear their stomachs growling. I can see their eyes bugging out onto their cheekbones, thinking another miracle is about to happen. Come and watch it happen, folks. And there's a crowd and there's noise and there are people milling around back behind him as he's walking up ahead. And suddenly he turns around and he says, wait, you cannot be my disciple. If you cannot be my disciple, three separate times, and he immediately thins the ranks. Suddenly they are stunned with the realization that he's not interested in drawing a crowd and having great numbers follow him. He's interested in disciples. Look at verse 25. Great multitudes were going along with him. I'm going to say it because you know it is true. There are some who are just going along with the ministry. Just kind of slipping in and out, not getting close enough for it to make much difference, but just close enough to enjoy the benefits. You like being with us, and there's a part of this ministry that is really attractive, and it certainly beats what's going on at the place where you live, and for what other reasons you've kind of gone along. And you picked up enough of the language to say, well, that's fine. Yeah, that's good. That certainly beats this, and but it has not come much deeper than the shallow, superficial level of, well, yeah, okay, I'll believe in Christ. Yeah, that's fine. Yeah, sure. I can't get to heaven on my own. Christ died for me. That's for me. But stay out of my life. Don't push me. Now, I'll run the business my way. I've always believed this about the home, and that's the way it's going to stay. Or I've got my privacy, and what goes on there is nobody's business, including God's. That's part of going along with him. Jesus says, wait a minute. He turns, verse 25, and I can just see that long index finger pointing directly into some faces. You mark the words, verse 26. He cannot be my disciple. It ends with those words. Verse 27, he cannot be my disciple. It ends with those words. Verse 33, so therefore, no one of you can be my disciple who does not. So he spells out the requirements, what is expected of this level of consecration. Okay, hang on. You think it's been tough so far? Just wait a few minutes. Verse 26. If anyone comes to me and does not hate his own father and mother and wife and children and brothers and sisters, yes, and even his own life, he cannot be my disciple. Whew. You know, open the door so we can leave. I mean, how can that be? Skeptics get a hold of a verse like this and they turn backflips with delight. See there, you say there are no contradictions in the Bible. Jesus is the one that says we're to honor father and mother, and yet he comes along and says we're to hate father and mother. And you're the one that says the home is all important and it's so important how we live, and he says we're to hate sister and brother and kids. And I mean, if you can't do that, you can't be one of his disciples. Close the book and we're on our way. Totally confused. Now, you know in your own intelligent mind that that is not true. Maybe you can't explain what it does mean, but you know that God does not contradict himself. Certainly not the teachings of Christ or any of these that wrote in Scripture. This is what I will call language of accommodation. Jesus is a realist. He knows that in personal relationships, now hear this well, there was always the competition of loyalty, always. There is a loyalty factor connected with any personal relationship in the Christian's life. And Christ says, I am to come out first. So if I am a single person and I am dating a young woman who is a single person, and I realize this young woman is not good for my spiritual life, something must be changed or she can never be the woman for my life. That's hating brother or sister. If I am hearing counsel from God and it is straight from his word and it is clearly delineated as direction from him and his will for my life, I cannot allow my wife or my children to discount what he has said. Illustration. I have a friend who back in the Vietnam War was a chaplain. This chaplain, while overseas, had a significant ministry in the lives of a number of men who were in the paratroop organization. And a number of them were not only led to Christ, but were being discipled by this fine, clear-thinking, sharp, believing chaplain. It came time for him to come home. He had a wife, and as I recall, two, perhaps three children waiting for him in the States. God began to move on his heart. He began to wrestle with what he should do. Should he take it and go right on home, or should he stay? He stayed. I am not saying that that is God's will for every chaplain. I am not saying that that is God's plan for any other person. I'm saying for this friend of mine who stayed another term, it was God's will for him. In that sense, he hated wife and children. In the priority level of loyalty as it comes to personal relationships, Christ must be first. As you apply this, understand that all of Scripture is to bear on those kind of decisions. Guard against being a, quote, Jesus-only person. The Lord told me to do this, and so I left my wife, or I left my husband. The Lord led me to, and then you fill it in. Understand that if you take this out of context, and if you twist it to make it say what you want it to say, why, you can level anybody with the words, the Lord led me or told me. What Jesus is talking about is the issue of competition, the loyalty of those personal relationships. Christ must be first. You're not a disciple if he isn't.
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2: I am with you always, from Matthew 28, verse 20. To have a personal relationship with someone, there must be two-way communication. Even the most uncommunicative spouse has to grunt occasionally, or it isn't a marriage, it's a monologue. So, the Lord being with you, and you being with the Lord, takes place primarily in your mind. Two people may occupy the same room, but if one of them is sleeping or engrossed in television, they're not really with each other. There must be interactive awareness. Now, as human beings, we don't have direct access to each other's thoughts. We can use words, human touch, or hand gestures to guide another person's thoughts. But God is infinite rather than finite, so he's able to guide our thoughts directly. He can speak to us through scripture or through the words of another person, but he can also plant his thoughts directly in our minds. We have the mind of Christ, from 1 Corinthians 2, verse 16. And this can happen anytime, anywhere. So your mind is your meeting place with God. There's much about God speaking to you that's a mystery. There's no formulas. You cannot control God's communication with you. You cannot force him to speak by being more pious or more sincere or by working hard. Jesus told Nicodemus, "The wind blows where it wishes, and you hear the sound of it, but you cannot tell where it comes from and where it goes." So is everyone who is born of the Spirit, from John 3, verse 8. This much you can be certain of today. God is with you, and he'll speak to you if you take the time to listen.
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from the Bible. This is a trustworthy saying that deserves full acceptance. That is why we labor and strive, because we have put our hope in the living God, who is the Savior of all people, and especially those who believe. 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
5: A regular occurrence in our neighbourhood is a helicopter circling overhead. Sadly, it's not a scenic flight. Rather, it's the police helicopter. It can be at any time of the day or night, and as it circles around overhead, you know they're searching for someone or something that requires police attention. Some people feel that God's like this. He's on the lookout to catch you for doing something wrong. In 2 Chronicles 16 verse 9, the eyes of the Lord search the whole earth in order to strengthen those whose hearts are fully committed to Him. His heart is to strengthen us. Jesus said He didn't come into the world to condemn the world, but to save it. He didn't come to condemn you, He came to save you. Next time you hear a helicopter, let it remind you it's not a police one, it's a search and rescue one. God is searching for you in order to strengthen you. Mahara ki tō tātou atua e tēnei rā. Remember God today. I'm Alison Shaw.

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0: sport.nz. In a world full of noise, distraction and constant uncertainty, this is a powerful moment for the message of Jesus to cut through and reach hearts across New Zealand. 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And guess what? 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The Rema Cut Through Appeal is coming in the second week of June. 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
1: Do you know what I love about you? I love the fact that you're so different to me. You have different motivations and abilities hardwired into your DNA. You've been through different experiences that have shaped who you are. Although sadly, many people see their gifts, their abilities as being quite insignificant compared to others. But that's a big mistake. Hi, I'm Bernie Diamond and welcome again to Fresh. During the Cuban Missile Crisis of 1962, Vasily Agapov was second in command on a Soviet submarine armed with nuclear weapons. Believing that war had already broken out, the crew prepared to launch. Two senior officers approved, but Soviet protocol required three. Agapov alone refused. He insisted on surfacing and waiting for orders. He wasn't the highest-ranking officer, nor a politician or scientist, just a composed naval officer with moral courage and the unlikely quality of calmness under pressure. His restraint, seen as weakness by some, saved the world from destruction. 1 Peter chapter 4, verse 10. God has shown you His grace in many different ways. So be good servants and use whatever gift He's given you in a way that will best serve each other. Let's say you're Vasily in that submarine. The pressure's on. Your captain is ordering you to comply. In that moment, how significant do you consider your natural quality of calmness to be? You get the point, yeah? You've been given natural gifts and abilities that those around you simply don't have. And the job God's given you is to use them, no matter how seemingly insignificant they may appear to you, in a way that best serves others. Listen to me. We need you. So please pass on whatever you've been given. That's God's word, fresh for you today. Friend, the love of God for you is more than words could ever say. He wants to fill you with His joy, His peace, His power. And that's why I'd so love to send you your fresh devotional every day. It's completely free. 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
1: That sinking feeling when the low battery warning flashes across your phone. 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Prayer, worship, scripture, these are all of our charges. They don't just keep us going, they fill us up with the strength to live fully. The warning signs often show up before we notice. That irritability, emptiness, exhaustion that no amount of sleep can fix. Those are our spiritual low battery alerts. And the solution isn't shame or striving harder, it's plugging back into God's presence. The good news? God's power supply has never run out. His spirit doesn't overload or wear thin. His presence is constant, available, and abundant. So maybe this is your reminder today. 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Pause. Plug into him. Recharge in the one who keeps you alive and strong. I'm Mickey from inbetween.org.nz. I hope this sparks your thinking. Let's see what God does with it.
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0: The closer we get to heaven, the more we should reflect its character. Here's the essence of the principle again. You become like the place you most want to go, and you become like the person you most want to see.
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0: from the Bible. Yet the Lord longs to be gracious to you. Therefore, he will rise up to show you compassion. For the Lord is a God of justice. Blessed are all who wait for him. Words to live by on Rema.
1: It's so easy to look at God and come to the conclusion, well, I want that part of him, but not that part. And definitely not that bit. It seems that all too often, we want him on our terms rather than his. But God just doesn't work that way. Hi, I'm Bernie Diamond, and thank you so much for joining me again on Christianity Works. Today we're going to have a look at the tendency that we all have during the difficult times of life, you know, when those storms hit, to push God away. And do stay tuned, because in just a few minutes I'll be telling you about the powerful prayer that could be coming your way to help you through whatever you happen to be dealing with in your life just at the moment. Have you ever wanted something in life? I mean, really, really, really wanted it. And then when you finally get it, you just want to give it back. I think we've all experienced that at some point. And, you know, I think that for some people, it can be the case with God. I know people, lots of people, who hunger to be close to God. I know there are people listening today. Maybe you're one of them. And all their lives, they've wanted God, whatever that means. But can I tell you something? Even something really good, I mean really, really good like God, well, it can be a shock to the system. And the reason is that we have these idealized, unrealistic notions of what that good thing will be like. Take the young woman who wants more than anything else to be married, and she finally meets her knight in shining armor. She marries him, and a year later she's wondering, what happened to all my ideas of romance 24/7? Today on the program, we're going to take a look at some people who got God and couldn't wait to give him back. Now, over these last few weeks, we've been working our way through the story of Hannah and Eli and his sons in the book of 1 Samuel. And the crux of it is that Hannah honors God, but Eli and his sons don't. And the turning point of the whole story comes in the verse 1 Samuel. If you've got a Bible, grab it, open it up here in 1 Samuel chapter 2, verse 30, where God says, I will honor those who honor me, but those who despise me will be treated with contempt. And we've seen how the central reality of that verse has played itself out in the lives of Hannah, who was blessed when she couldn't have a son, and she honored God, and God gave her a son, Samuel. And the opposite is Eli and his sons, Hophni and Phinehas, who didn't honor God and were greatly punished. In fact, they lost their lives because of that. This story plays itself out in the storms of life. I mean, Eli, Hophni and Phinehas, they were the priests. They should have been bringing God's people close to God, yet they were living the life of Riley, as we saw last week on the program. And God had them killed. Their job was to bring people close to God, and yet they were not honouring him. Instead, they led Israel to a place of defeat. We saw last week in 1 Samuel chapter 4, when the Philistines attacked, Israel thinks, oh, well, God's always on our side, we'll go to battle, and they had a huge defeat. 30,000 of their soldiers were killed. The Ark of the Covenant, the presence of God itself, was captured by the Philistines. So the Ark of the Covenant was where God actually sat in the midst of his people. You see that on the journey through the Exodus, 40 years in the tent of the meeting, and later on in the temple. The Ark of the Covenant is the Holy of Holies. It is the very presence of God. And strangely, you know, when the Philistines are close to capturing the Ark, they kind of realize with a sense of foreboding what this is about. It says in 1 Samuel, when they learned that the Ark of the Lord had entered the camp of the Israelites, the Philistines were afraid. A god has come into their camp, they said. We're in trouble. Nothing like that's ever happened before. Woe to us. Who will deliver us from the hand of these mighty gods? And so it goes on. Well, it turns out that they should have followed their instincts. Today we're going to see what happens to the Philistines and to the Israelites when the presence of God comes close to them. Let's have a look at it. If you've got a Bible, open it up at 1 Samuel chapter 5. We're going to begin the story at verse 1. After the Philistines had captured the Ark of God, they took it from Ebenezer to Ashdod. Then they carried the Ark into Dagon's temple and set it beside Dagon. When the people of Ashdod rose early the next day, there was Dagon, their god, who had fallen flat on his face on the ground before the Ark of the Lord. They took Dagon and put him back in his place. The following morning when they rose, there was Dagon, fallen on his face on the ground before the Ark of the Lord. His head and hands had been broken off and were lying on the threshold. Only his body remained. That's why, to this very day, neither the priests of Dagon nor any of the others who enter Dagon's temple at Ashdod step on the threshold. The Lord's hand was heavy upon the people of Ashdod and its vicinity. He brought devastation upon them and afflicted them with tumours. When the men of Ashdod saw what was happening, they said, the Ark of the God of Israel mustn't stay here with us because his hand is heavy upon us and upon Dagon our God. So they called together all the rulers of the Philistines and asked them, what are we going to do with this Ark of the God of Israel? And they answered, have the Ark of the God of Israel moved to Gath. So they moved the Ark of the God of Israel. But after they'd moved it, the Lord's hand was against that city, throwing it into great panic. He afflicted the people of the city, both young and old, with an outbreak of tumours. So they sent the Ark of God onto Ekron. As the Ark of God was entering Ekron, the people of Ekron cried out, they've brought that Ark of the God of Israel around to kill us and our people. So they called together all the rulers of the Philistines and said, send that Ark of the God of Israel away. Let it go back to its own place or it'll kill us and our people. For death had filled the city with panic and God's hand was very heavy upon it. Those who did not die were afflicted with tumours and the outcry of the city went up to heaven. You see, the Philistines look like they've won. And yet they take the presence of God, the Ark of the Covenant, they put it in their temple next to their God and Dagon falls down, face down in front of the God of Israel. And the second time, his head and his hands are cut off. And then whenever they took the Ark of the Covenant, the impact of God as a captive in their midst was devastating. They got tumours. We'll see later there were plagues of mice. They'd captured God. In human terms, they'd won. But you know what they'd forgotten? In fact, they never realised it in the first place. God is not subject to people. God is not someone you can capture and stick in your temple. He's not someone you can tame and subdue. Why are we talking about this stuff today? Because you and I, deep down, we try and tame and subdue God. We try and swing him around to our way of thinking, to meet our needs. We put him in the temple of our choice. We put him in the town and the city of our choice. You know what happens when we try to do that? We discover exactly what the Philistines discovered. We discover that God is not someone you can push around. Well, I'll just take this God and he'll bless me whenever I want him to. Okay, we can't see him. Our present circumstances perhaps appear much more powerful than him. But if we want to have our feet on solid ground amidst the storms of life, that's what we've been talking about over these last few weeks, we look at this maelstrom of the storm, the battle between the Philistines and the Israelites. 30,000 Israelites killed because they didn't honour their God. Who appeared to win? Who should have been, according to our simple human expectations on solid ground? The Philistines, they won the war. They captured Israel's God. But who they captured was the God who created all the universe. Not some idol, not some tin pot little God. They captured God and he wrought destruction upon them because they tried to subdue God. So much so, they couldn't wait to get rid of him. Do you get it? When we try to take God by force, force of argument, force of opinion, force of anything, anything that doesn't recognise him for who he is, watch out. There are so many people playing church. There are so many people playing at being Christians, playing at religion, putting God here, putting God there. That's not what it's about. As Dagon found out, the only way you honour God is when you bow down before him because of who he is, the sovereign God above every name and every power and every authority in heaven and earth. That's what Hannah discovered. That's what Eli discovered. That's what Israel discovered. And that's what the Philistines discovered the hard way. You can't have God on your own terms. You can only have him on his terms. I'm Bertie Diamond, and you're listening to Christianity Works. Just as we take this short break, I'd like to remind you that if you have a prayer need, we would absolutely love to pray for you because the only sort of prayer that the Bible teaches about is the sort that has powerful results. Just let that sink in. The only sort of prayer the Bible teaches about is the sort that has powerful results. So if you'd like us to pray with you, in fact, if you'd like our whole prayer community to pray with you, stop by online at powerfulprayer.org to share your prayer request. It's completely confidential. Your name won't be displayed. And in fact, while you're there, perhaps you could also pray for one or two others and leave them a word or two of encouragement. You can be such a mighty blessing to so many others by supporting them in this way. The Bible says that the prayer of the righteous is powerful and effective. So please, let us pray for you and with you, and let's just see what God does, how he intervenes, how he chooses to bless you. That web address again is powerfulprayer.org. All right, let's head back into God's Word to see what else he has for us today. Well, the Philistines finally came to their senses. They realized they couldn't have God on their terms. They had a choice. You either accept God on his terms or you get rid of him. So they decided to send him back from whence he came. Now, let's have a look at how they did that. We're going to pick this up in 1 Samuel. Grab your Bible, 1 Samuel chapter 6, beginning at verse 1. It's a great story. When the Ark of the Lord had been with the Philistines for 7 months, they called for the priests and the diviners, and they said, "What are we going to do with this Ark of the Lord? Tell us how we should send it back to its place." They answered, "If you return the Ark of the God of Israel, don't send it away empty, but by all means send a guilt offering to him. Then you'll be healed, and you will know why his hand has not been lifted from you." The Philistines asked, "What guilt offering should we send him?" And they replied, 5 gold tumors and 5 gold rats, according to the number of Philistine rulers, because the same plague has struck both you and your rulers. Make models of the tumors and of the rats that are destroying the country and pay honor to Israel's God. Perhaps he will lift his hand from you and your gods and your land. Why do you harden your hearts as the Egyptians and the Pharaoh did when he treated them harshly? Didn't they send the Israelites out so that they could go their way? Now then, get a new cart ready with 2 cows that have just calved and have never been yoked. Hitch the cows to the cart, but take their calves away and pen them up. Take the Ark of the Lord and put it on the cart, and in a chest beside it, put the gold objects you're sending back to him as a guilt offering. Send it on its way, but keep watching it. If it goes up to its own territory towards Beth Shemesh, then the Lord has brought this great disaster on us. But if it doesn't, then we will know that it was not his hand that struck us and that all this happened just by chance. So they did that. They took 2 such cows, hitched them to the cart, penned up their calves. They placed the Ark of the Lord on the cart along with the chest containing the gold rats and the models of the tumors. Then the cows went straight up toward Beth Shemesh, keeping on the road, lowing all the way. They didn't turn to the right or to the left. The rulers of the Philistines followed them as far as the border of Beth Shemesh. This is fascinating stuff. See, these people didn't know God, but they got their own pagan spiritual leaders to advise them. Now, their system of faith was not one God. That's called monotheism. Now, they believed in many gods. They were polytheistic. And so they see the God of Israel as just another god on their list, who may or may not have power. Now, he clearly does, because he's brought all this destruction on the Philistines. So they devise a test for this God. They get these 2 milk cows with their calves. You see, there's no way 2 cows who have just calved are going to leave their calves. And these cows have never been yoked. So only God could cause them to go back to Israel away from their young. And that's exactly what ends up happening. They don't turn to the right or the left. They're lowing all the way. They don't want to go, but they go. And clearly this is an act of God. That's how the Philistines saw it. This is a story about so many people in this world who don't know God. See, that they hear about God. It's amazing. God is still speaking. The number of times I've had a letter or an email that says, "You know something? I just happened to flick on the radio and turn to a channel and your program was on and God spoke to me and changed my life." I'm going to share one of those at the end of this program, an amazing story of a rebel fighter in Africa who laid down his arms. See, God is still speaking today, all over the place, and he reaches out to us and he ends up in our midst one way or another, as he did with the Philistines. See, remember back, how did the presence of God, the Ark of the Covenant, come to be in the midst of the Philistines? The Philistines fought Israel. Israel hadn't honored their God. They got defeated by the Philistines big time. Eli, the priest, and his sons, Hophni and Phinehas, were killed in that battle. They expected God to show up like he always did, but he didn't. And it was a sovereign act of the sovereign God to allow defeat to come upon Israel and to allow his presence, the Ark of the Covenant, to be captured by the Philistines. God's own decision was to be in the midst of the Philistines that 7 months. And they discover you can't have him on your own terms. So they give him back. They send him packing. That's what I did for many, many years of my life. Every now and then, I encountered God. And you see, I had my own agenda for my life. I had my own plans. God didn't fit, so I would send him packing. And it seemed like he'd want to cause me grief and pain, want me to give up things I didn't want to give up. And time and time again, I'd want to hang on to him on my terms. But let me tell you something, it never, never, never worked. So I send him packing. I rejected him like the Philistines. I wonder if that's ever happened in your life. Come on, how much do we want God but on our terms? Well, I believe this about abortion, or I believe that about sexuality, or I believe this about the different roles of men and women. And when I discover what God has to say about those, I say to myself, well, I can't believe that. No, either I have God on my terms or not at all. Come on. There's a reason that God went to the trouble of recording this story about the Philistines and the Ark of the Covenant and then preserving it for a few thousand years and then broadcasting it on this radio station today. There's a reason. He's speaking to us through his story today. To all those people who would have God on their own terms, he's saying, no, you can't have me on your terms. You can't capture me and stick me in your temple. You can only have me on my terms. And as we're going to see after this next break, this problem was not reserved for the Philistines. It's not just for the people who didn't really know God, but it was also for God's own people who would push him away. This series that we're going through is called On Solid Ground. We need solid ground beneath our feet. And after this break, we're going to discover exactly how to get it. I'm Bernie Diamond, and you're listening to Christianity Works. Hey, life can be hard work some days, and as that daily grind just kind of grinds away at us, it's easy to forget that Jesus died and rose again to give us victory over our sin, over our circumstances. Victory. That's why every video message that we produce here at Christianity Works is available on our YouTube channel. 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It's simply amazing how powerfully the Spirit of God can move through even just a short video message. I guess we shouldn't be surprised. After all, the Word of God is alive and active. Amen? So I'd love to encourage you too to live your life in victory. Again, the web address of our YouTube channel is christianityworks.tv. Now let's head straight back into the Word of God, because honestly, he's always up to something good in our lives. As I said before the break, the problem wasn't just restricted to the Philistines sending God packing with those cows with the Ark of the Covenant in tow. It was also a problem that happened with the Israelites. Let's see what happened when the Ark of the Covenant arrives back with Israel. 1 Samuel chapter 6, beginning at verse 19. The ark has just wandered down the road with the cows, and this is what happened. God struck down some of the men of Beth Shemesh, putting 70 of them to death because they had looked into the ark of the Lord. The people mourned because of the heavy blow the Lord had dealt them. And the men of Beth Shemesh asked, "Who can stand in the presence of the Lord, this holy God? To whom will the ark go up from here?" Then they sent messengers to the people of Kiriath Jearim, saying, "The Philistines have returned the Ark of the Lord. Come down and take it up to your place." So the men of Kiriath Jearim came and took up the Ark of the Lord. They took it to Abinadab's house on the hill and consecrated Eleazar, the son, to guard the Ark of the Lord. See, God is a sovereign God. We get him on his terms and not ours. And the Israelites dealt casually with God's presence when he came back. They looked upon him. Now, God says, you can't look upon me and live. How often do we treat the mighty sovereign God casually? You and I, we take on God. Can I tell you who is going to win? Not us. Israel were God's people. They should have known better, but they didn't. So what was their reaction? The same as the Philistines. Oh, who can stand in front of this sovereign God? Where are we going to send him? They sent God packing. And it's a pattern repeated over and over and over again. So what's the answer? What these people needed was some solid ground beneath their feet. What you and I need is some solid ground beneath our feet. Well, that comes next in this story. That's exactly what happened. 1 Samuel chapter 7, verse 2. It was a long time, 20 years in all, that the ark remained at Kiriath-Jearim. And all the people of Israel mourned and sought after the Lord. And Samuel, the prophet, said to the whole house of Israel, if you are returning to the Lord with all your hearts, then rid yourselves of the foreign gods and the Ashtoreths and commit yourselves to the Lord and serve him alone, and he will deliver you from the hand of the Philistines. So the Israelites put away their Baals and their Ashtoreths, and they served the Lord alone. And then Samuel said, assemble all Israel at Mizpah, and I will intercede with the Lord for you. When they had assembled at Mizpah, they drew water and poured it out before the Lord. On that day they fasted and they confessed, we have sinned against the Lord. And Samuel was the leader of Israel at Mizpah. When the Philistines heard that Israel had assembled at Mizpah, the rulers of the Philistines came up to attack them. And when the Israelites heard of it, they were afraid because of the Philistines. They said to Samuel, don't stop crying out to the Lord our God for us, that he may rescue us from the hand of the Philistines. So Samuel took a suckling lamb, offered it up as a whole burnt offering to the Lord. He cried out to the Lord on Israel's behalf, and the Lord answered him. While Samuel was still sacrificing the burnt offering, the Philistines drew near to engage Israel in battle. But that day, the Lord thundered with a loud thunder against the Philistines and threw them into such a panic that they were routed before Israel. The men of Israel rushed out of Mizpah and pursued the Philistines, slaughtering them along the way to the point below Bethkar. Then Samuel took a stone and set it up between Mizpah and Shen, and he named it Ebenezer, saying, thus far the Lord has helped us. So the Philistines were subdued and did not invade Israelite territory again. Throughout Samuel's lifetime, the hand of the Lord was against the Philistines. From the towns of Ekron to Gath that the Philistines had captured from Israel, they were restored to Israel. And Israel delivered the neighboring territory from the power of the Philistines, and there was peace between Israel and the Amorites. 1 Samuel chapter 2, verse 30 says this, I will honor those who honor me, but those who despise me will be treated by contempt. See, that's the place of solid ground. Israel finally got it right here. See, before they'd had priests who were sleeping around with prostitutes, priests who were dishonoring God, priests who were plundering the sacrifices of the people to God. And God said, you know something? If your leaders are going to be doing that, I am not going to bless you. So Israel fights the Philistines and Israel loses. And so the Ark of the Covenant of God goes to the Philistines, and there's devastation there because of the presence of God. And they send it back to Israel, and there's devastation there because of the presence of God, because everyone was trying to have God on their own terms. Here is the place of solid ground. If you want to return to the Lord with all your heart, put away all your foreign gods. And that is God's word for you and me today. Put away all your foreign gods, all the other things you put before God, all the other things that you and I worship, put them away and worship God alone. Come to God on his terms, not ours, because he's the sovereign God. He's the God of the whole universe. He's the God, not just one other God amongst many. He is the God, the only God. And he calls us to worship him and him alone. So the people did that. And right at the moment they did that, the Philistines were going to attack them again. But this time, the moment they began to honor their God, this verse, 1 Samuel chapter 2, verse 30, came into their experience. I will honor those who honor me, but those who despise me will be treated with contempt. People, that is the place of solid ground. It is the only place of solid ground. God is a sovereign God. He's not my performing puppy, and he's not your performing puppy. He's not there to do tricks on our command. He is above us, and we are his people. And God is calling us today to accept him on his terms as the sovereign God. Just the way Samuel told the people. Samuel said to them, you've got to accept God on his terms. They did. And immediately when a storm arose, God blessed his people. And that blessing went on for many, many years, and their feet were on solid ground. Christianity Works is to see your life powerfully transformed as you draw ever closer to Jesus in a rich, dynamic relationship with Him. So if you'd like to go even deeper, then let me encourage you to stop by and explore ChristianityWorks.com, where you'll find a wealth of messages on all sorts of different subjects straight out of God's Word, and conveniently arranged so that you can find exactly what you need for today. 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I'm Bernie Diamond, and I'll catch you again same time next week with another message of God's love, God's grace, and God's power for each one of us in Jesus Christ.

Rhema is all about sharing the hope of Jesus, and God is using it to cut through the noise and speak His truth into lives across New Zealand. The Rhema Cut Through Appeal is coming in the second week of June. 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
6: Previously, we looked at three facts about baptism. First, by true Christian baptism, we are baptized into Christ himself, not into any particular church or sect or denomination. Second, the effect of baptism depends upon the personal faith of the one being baptized. It is through faith in the working of God, more simply, through faith in what God does. Without this faith, the mere ceremony of baptism alone is of no effect or validity whatsoever. Third, the believer who is raised up out of the watery grave of baptism to walk in newness of life does this not in their own power, but in the power of God's glory, the same power which raised Jesus from the grave. Paul reveals in Romans chapter 1, verse 4, that the power which raised Jesus from the grave was the Spirit of holiness, that is, God's own Holy Spirit. So the believer, through the waters of baptism, commits themselves to a new life to God and to righteousness, which is to be in total dependence upon the power of the Holy Spirit. This agrees with what Paul says in Romans chapter 8, verse 10. And if Christ is in you, the body is dead because of sin, but the spirit is life because of righteousness. It is a general principle of educational psychology that children remember approximately 40% of what they hear, 60% of what they hear and see, and 80% of what they hear, see, and do. In establishing the act of Christian baptism in the church, God has applied this principle of psychology to the teaching of the great central purpose of Christ's atonement, that we, having died to sins, might live for righteousness. According to the New Testament pattern, each time new believers are added to the church, they act out, through their baptism, their identification by faith with Christ, first in his death and burial to sin, and second in his resurrection to the newness of life. In this way, baptism keeps the great central purpose of Christ's atonement before the church. It follows that this vital truth concerning Christ's atonement can never be fully restored in the Christian church until the true method and meaning of Christian baptism are first restored. Christian baptism must become once again, for each believer, individually and for the church as a whole, a reenactment of this double truth, death and burial to sin, resurrection and life to righteousness and to God. True Christian baptism does not produce within the believer this condition of death to sin, but rather it is the outward seal that the believer has already, by faith, entered into this condition. In the verses already quoted from Romans 6, Paul states clearly that we are first dead with Christ to sin, after that we are baptized into Christ's death. In this respect, Christian baptism is parallel to John's baptism. In John's baptism, the person first repented of their sins and afterward was baptized into repentance. In Christian baptism, the believer is first, by faith, dead with Christ to sin, and after that they are baptized into Christ's death. In each case, the outward act of baptism does not in itself produce the inward spiritual condition. Rather, it is a seal and affirmation that this inward condition has been produced already by faith in the heart of the person baptized. Here's a prayer you may like to say. Thank you, Lord Jesus, that through baptism, my descent into the water grave, I have been able to identify myself with your death, but also with your resurrection to full life for your righteousness. Thank you for your Spirit who is continually empowering me for that. Amen.
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1: Good morning, Morena. Rach with you on your Sunday Kids Club. Today is the last day of May. I cannot believe how fast this year is going. But as always, we've got a whole bunch coming up on the show. A lot of songs coming up, but also chances for you to get in touch and enter competitions on the Sunday Kids Club. 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That is kids@rima.co.nz. But right now, this is Lifetree Kids. The song is called No Matter What I'm Facing.

0: Life Tree Kids. It's Priceless Treasure on the Sunday Kids Club. And it is time right now for a favourite part of the show, the prayer mat. And today on the prayer mat is Johnny praying.
1: The Sunday Kids Club prayer mat.
2: Dear Lord, thankful for my friends and my family and my toys. Amen.
0: Amen. Thank you so much, Johnny, for leading us on the prayer mat this week. And a reminder, if you would like to pray next week, just like Johnny has today, on the prayer mat, you can send your prayer through to kids@rhema.co.nz.

It's Hillsong Kids. I give you my hallelujah on the Sunday Kids Club. It is time for our weekly Devo. And today we are reading one that is titled Caring for Your World. It comes to us from Genesis chapter 1, verse 28. Then God blessed them and said, "Be fruitful and multiply. Fill the earth and govern it. Reign over the fish in the sea, the birds in the sky, and all the animals that scurry along the ground." God gave us the beautiful gift of this world around us for us to enjoy and use. Fruit trees to eat, mountains to climb, lakes to fish in, oceans to surf and swim in, trees to climb and make cubbies in. What an absolute treat. As well as enjoying the world, it is also our job to make sure that we look after it, just like you would protect and care for your favorite toy. We look after the world by recycling, not littering, picking up rubbish if we see it, and not wasting food. Make sure you spend time enjoying the world God made this week. And here are some questions that you can ask your friends or family, whoever you're with. It says, let's talk. Can you think of any more ways to care for our world? And what is your favorite outdoor activity? And a reminder, as always, this is from the Together Family Devotional, a year of family devotions from my family to yours.

0: It's Grace Vineyard music. That is Sing Hallelujah on the Sunday Kids Club. But it is time for...
1: Who's That in the Bible?
0: Who's That in the Bible? Each week we have a new Bible character to guess. And before we get to this week's Bible character, let's take a look at last week's Who's That in the Bible. These were your three clues. Clue number one, I am one of Jesus' disciples. I am one of Jesus' disciples. Clue number two, before that, I was a tax collector. Before that, I was a tax collector. And final clue, Jesus said, follow me. And I immediately left my tax booth to follow him. Jesus said, follow me. And I immediately left my tax booth to follow him. Who am I? The answer from last week is Matthew. Well done if you got that right. Matthew is your Bible character from last week. But here is a new Bible character for this week. I won't tell you the name, but I'll give you three clues. See if you can figure out who it is. Clue number one. I was a wealthy landowner. I was a wealthy landowner. Clue number two. I became the great-grandfather of King David when I married Ruth. I became the great-grandfather of King David when I married Ruth. And clue number three. My name means in him is strength in Hebrew. My name means in him is strength in Hebrew. Bonus clue, this person is mentioned in the book of Ruth. If you think you know who this is, you can get in touch 8168 keyword Rema or email the answer to kids@rema.co.nz.

0: It's Kids and Ring Collective. That is fun on the Sunday Kids Club. It is time to jump into Paws and Tails. Let's check out what is happening in Wildwood.
1: Welcome to the world of Paws and Tails.
2: 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There's adventures to be had there, too.
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1: Ah! Insight for Living is proud to present Paws and Tails. Howdy, and welcome to Wildwood. Getting towards the end, another school day. But what a day it's turned out to be. Miss Harper is once again in rare form as she teaches the class about leadership.
5: Well, you see, in those ancient days of England, there were no laws. Each kingdom did as they wanted. They fought each other for land. Who wants to be a king?
6: Oh, I do! I do!
7: There's a shot.
5: All right, CJ, stand up.
6: Okay.
5: You are the king of Brownshire.
6: Brownshire?
5: I am the queen of Harpershire. I have lots of land and lots of sheep, but my crops have failed and my kingdom needs food. In Brownshire, your kingdom, your crops have done wonderfully, but your sheep have mostly died from disease.
6: Nuts. I hate it when that happens.
5: What do we do? Our two kingdoms.
8: Oh.
5: Goose?
8: You go meet and talk over the situation. Then you share some of your sheep with CJ, and he shares some of his crops with you. Then you decide to have a party and celebrate and make invitations with little sheep. And, oh, I know, you glue a little bit of wool and a little bit of sparkles.
5: Oh, thank you. thank you, Goose.
7: She cracks me up.
5: That would be a great way to handle it. However, that is not the way some of the old kings chose. That's not what the Queen of Harpershire chose. Attention, all you soldiers of Harpershire. Tonight, you will march on the unsuspecting town of Brownshire.
7: Oh, boy.
5: And while they are yet sleeping, you are to attack. Kill if you must, but do not come back unless you bring with you enough grain to feed my people throughout the winter.
6: Well, then, I would just attack you back.
5: That's exactly what happened. Over and over and over. The motto of that day, according to the book, was might is right. Whoever was the strongest made up the rules. That's why they needed a king over all of them. Arthur was just a boy, but he was soon going to become that king.
9: Did he know that he was going to be king?
5: He did not. Now, there are different kinds of leaders. Some lead by example. Some can get their people to follow them and love them and follow them into anything. And some lead by creating fear. There are certainly other ways to lead.
8: Some lead by promising stuff. Oh, like treasures.
5: Good, Goose. That is another way. Now, at some time in the future, it's possible you will all need to lead others in something. Just what kind of leader will you be? This is an important question. Now, what kind of leader would young Arthur need to be to bring peace and order to his country?
6: The strongest one. Might is right.
5: That is the question for you all to work on for Monday's homework. And that's all.

0: for today.
1: We will do more on Monday, class. Tomorrow's Friday. What does that mean?
2: Spelling test.
1: The test will be first thing in the morning. Okay, don't forget to work on your word list tonight. See you all tomorrow.
3: Well, that was fun. I want to be a knight in shining armor.
4: Me too.
5: Let's make swords and armor.
6: Yeah.
7: Yes. Yes.
8: This is so cool.
9: Oh my God. This huge dragon on the front.
10: Well, in the excitement of becoming knights in shining armor, the club decided to have their meeting in Stacy's barn. Stacy's barn is famous for having all manner of this and that. Her dad calls them treasures. Stacy's mom just calls it junk.
11: So it's agreed? We meet at the Shady Days rest home tomorrow?
4: Yeah. Okay.
11: Bring your garden tools. I don't think any of you guys are paying attention.
3: This will be the best armor ever created.
12: A crate? Your armor is an old crate?
3: I'm not listening.
13: I have the mightiest sword in the land. Ah!
4: You're gonna hurt someone with that.
13: That's what swords do, little missy. Take that and that. Hey, maybe we should have a contest to see who should be king.
11: Give it up, CJ. You're not going to be our king.
13: Stacy, here I come!
11: I'm not ready.
13: Better get your sword up!
11: CJ!
13: Aha! How do you like that?
11: Knock it off, CJ. That was too hard.
13: That's because I'm the mightiest king in the land, and you know the rules. Might is right.
4: You're going to hurt someone, CJ.
11: Well, you're certainly the mightiest goofball in the land.
13: Take that! And that! Give me your crop, Sir Nether!
3: Leave me alone. I don't have my armor done yet.
13: Well, then I have caught you unaware and defenseless.
3: I'm warning you.
13: Ha ha, Sir Nednabox. Can't defend himself. I have captured your castle. You are now my subject of...
4: Looks like the might is right guy just got dethroned by a beaver's tail.
13: Not funny. No real knight would hit you with his tail.
3: Huh.
11: The point of King Arthur is that he changed things.
13: Don't tell me you know because you've already read the book.
4: Did you really?
11: As a matter of fact, I have. King Arthur changed it from might is right to might for right.
4: Oh, I like that much better.
13: Same thing.
11: It means that King Arthur made rules for everyone to follow. He brought peace to the land because he wouldn't let the toughest guy just do anything he wanted to anymore.
4: He used the might of his kingdom to do right. Well, that's kind of like leading by example.
11: Yeah, and he led a little by fear, too. He took all of those big mouth might is right guys and tossed them out of the kingdom.
13: What's everybody looking at me for?
3: Very clever fellow, this King Arthur. Someone ought to write a book about him.
13: Maybe we should make some rules.
4: Rules for what?
11: You just want to make up rules so you can make us do what you want.
13: No, we can all come up with the rules. We can make our club a more peaceful place.
3: So what kind of rules?
4: No being mean to each other.
13: That's a good one.
11: No telling lies.
13: Yes.
3: No telling secrets.
4: Oh, I don't think that's a very good one.
13: That's a great one. Wait a minute. I'll write these down. Being mean, lies, secrets.
4: Oh, no turning your homework in late.
13: Good. Number 4.
4: No wearing pink and red together.
3: I'd suggest no saying silly things, but...
13: Okay, we're all making these up together. We have to memorize a verse every day.
11: Too much. One each week.
4: That's much better.
13: Fine. No one's king here. We're all doing this together.
4: No swimming until 20 minutes after you eat.
13: No tattling. Slow down. Okay. How about we all need to stick up for each other?
4: That's a good one.
11: No being late to club meetings.
13: Now, is that really necessary?
11: Yes, it is.
13: Fine.
4: So, what happens if someone breaks a rule?
3: Yeah, what happens then?
13: This isn't my thing. I don't know.
11: Yeah, right.
4: How about you get points against you?
3: Oh, yeah, like demerits.
13: Good.
4: So then what?
13: And if you get 10 demerits, then you have to leave the kingdom for a month.
4: A month?
11: So if sometime in the next year I get 10 demerits, I'll get kicked out of the club?
3: Well, every month you'll start over. Like, each month you'll start over with zero demerits.
13: Sounds good.
12: 10 seems like a lot of demerits.
3: Yeah, that's what I was thinking.
4: 10 seems like not enough to me.
13: Okay, let's go with 5. 5 demerits in 1 month and you get kicked out of the club.
3: Okay.
11: I have a bad feeling about this.
0: Hi, I'm Beth from Frisco, Texas. My favorite Paws and Tails character is Goose because she is so silly. Wait till you hear what happens next on today's episode.
6: Welcome, everyone. Nut the Beaver here, beloved star of Paws and Tails. We have some parents with me today that would love to tell you what they think about the fun, the biblical teaching, and the music of Paws and Tails. Go right ahead, sir.
7: I love that some of the episodes are telling the biblical story. My kids totally know the story of Esther now because of Paws and Tails.
6: I love that. Now, don't miss an episode of Paws and Tails right here on this amazing station.
10: Well, the club was right excited about all of these new rules. As they walked to school the next morning, they even added more to the list. This sort of talking went right on until class started.
8: All right, class, settle, please. Let's pass your spelling list up to the front and let's get ready for the spelling test.
4: Oh, no. Miss Harbor?
8: Yes, Marcia?
4: I left it on the counter at home.
8: Oh, well, bring it in on Monday.
4: Thanks.
13: Rule number 4, no late homework.
3: He's right. That's a demerit.
4: What?
8: Please stop talking and get ready for the test now.
13: You broke rule number 4. No turning homework in late. It's your rule.
4: I didn't know this started already.
8: Marcia, CJ, that will be enough.
13: It started.
4: Did not.
13: Did too.
4: Stacy, did it start?
14: What is going on here? I will have quiet in this class. Do you understand?
4: Yes, ma'am. Sorry.
10: Saturday morning came and they all straggled into the Shady Days rest home to help weed out the flower beds. When you end up at the Shady Days, you can count on 2 things. The ever-present smell of coffee and Gus. Gus is a retired sea captain. Old Gus has seen more things and had more adventures than Hercules. One of the reasons the kids love to come help out at the home is because they know Gus will be there.
13: Hey, Gus.
15: CJ.
3: Hi, Gus.
4: Morning.
13: Hello.
4: How are you, Captain Gus?
15: Oh, morning to all of you. Good of you to come. Those weeds just grow bigger every day, and they laugh at me when I walk by. Of course, I could bend down and get them myself if I wanted. I just couldn't get back up is the problem.
13: Well, we'll get them for you.
15: Well, what have you all been up to lately?
4: We've been making up rules, and Marcia already broke one.
12: Goose!
15: Rules?
3: King Arthur made England a better place, because he made everyone stop doing whatever they wanted to.
15: Well, he brought the rule of law to merry old England.
4: Hey, he knows!
15: Sure I do. Without the rules and laws, disaster awaits. Why, once we were sailing to the islands of the southern seas, one of the men new to the ship decided that the rules didn't apply to him.
13: What did he do?
15: Well, he had a way with the ropes like I'd never seen. He did little things his own way, not the way he should have. He tied knots in the rigging that no one knew how to untie. His stubbornness put the whole ship in danger.
13: Just because of his knots?
15: Well, a squall came up out of nowhere. Nothing we couldn't handle, though. I ordered the sails to be brought in. The men could not get these special knots untied. We had to slash through the ropes with an axe. Why, we barely got them sails down in time. We nearly capsized.
4: What happened to the guy who tied the knots?
15: Well, he was thrown in the brig. And as soon as we got to port, we showed him off the ship. Not so very politely.
3: How not so very politely?
15: We tied him hand and foot in our own special knots. We left him on the dock.
4: You left him on an island?
15: Well, don't worry. It was a busy shipping lane. He just needed to hire on with another ship.
13: After he untied those knots.
12: Seems pretty mean to me.
15: Well, it's very serious business sailing the open seas. One man deciding that the rules don't apply to him puts the ship, its cargo, and every man aboard at risk. Following the rules on a ship can be a matter of life and death.
13: So on your ship, it was might for right.
15: Exactly. Now, are you kids going to watch the weeds, or are you here to pull them?
16: Oh, yeah.
15: Put your backs into it, you scurvy dogs.
3: Did you say that to your sailors all the time?
15: You know, I never said that before in my life. I don't know where I heard it.
10: Well, they did get those weeds pulled in spite of Gus's stories. Then they decided to spend the afternoon in the best possible way. Swimming and fishing.
16: One more lap.
3: No, I'm done. I beat you 4 times. Face it, it's over.
16: I almost had you last time.
3: I stopped because you were so far behind. I'm a beaver. I swim better than you. Give it up.
16: Next time, Furball, you're going down.
3: I'm yawning from boredom. Do we have a rule about too much big talking?
13: Oh, yeah. Med, could you hand me my backpack? I've got the rules numbered and listed out. Last night, I made copies.
16: You made copies?
13: Here. Now we can all have one and keep it with us all the time.
16: Oh, goody. I want to carry a list of rules all the time.
13: Good thing we didn't make a rule about bad attitudes. Now, we can't just call out a rule like we did with Marcia's homework.
12: No one said it had started.
13: Maybe we should have a code or something, so that we could alert each other if a rule has been broken.
4: Like what? A secret wink?
13: No, that'll only work if we are looking at each other.
12: A noise? We can have a little secret noise.
13: I like it.
12: I can use my special ring whistle.
4: Oh, that's really fun. What can mine be?
3: I can just smack my tail on the ground.
13: I have an old police whistle.
16: There's a surprise.
4: I'll make my noise.
13: What's your noise?
4: The noise I do with my eye.
3: The whole point of this is that we make a noise loud enough that we can hear it. Oh!
13: How do you do that?
12: You do that with your eye?
3: Okay, let's make a rule against rubbing your eye noises. That's not normal.
13: What's your noise, Stace? What?
16: Nothing.
12: What?
3: No telling secrets. Rule of number 11.
12: It wasn't a secret.
13: Then what did you say?
16: I said my noise would be me saying, CJ thinks he's a king.
4: I don't think you get it, Stace. It's supposed to be a short kind of...
13: No being mean to others. Rule number 2.
12: Police!
4: Oh, she didn't mean it to be mean. Ned said basically the same thing yesterday about CJ trying to act like a king.
3: Goose! No tattling. Rule number... Oh, where's the list?
13: You said that?
3: No, I didn't. I just said that I was...
4: You're lying! No lying! Rule number 1 against Ned.
13: No being mean. Number 2 against Ned.
3: Stace, Marcia, a little help here.
12: You didn't help me with the homework thing.
3: Number 8 on both of you. You're not sticking up for me.
16: Where's the list? Ned, know your verse.
3: Don't do it.
16: Goose, eye noise. Number 7 against Ned.
4: Stace, that was kind of mean.
13: Number 2 on Stacy for being mean to Ned.
3: Stacy, tell us your verse.
16: The one for this week?
3: I'm waiting.
16: I haven't really...
3: Number 7 on Stacy. She doesn't know her verse either.
4: Oh, we
13: it! That's 5 for Stacy.
12: Oh, no.
3: Well, maybe this should just be a practice run.
13: It's not a practice. Rules are rules. They're important.
4: CJ, don't do it!
13: That was 5 demerits, Stace.
16: I'm out of the club?
17: Hi, I'm Liam from Colorado. One of the many reasons I love Paws and Tails is Ned the Beaver. He just cracks me up.
18: Hey everyone, Stacy here from Paws and Tails. 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This is so exciting!
10: Well, it started with Stacy, but it only took another couple of minutes for Ned, Marcia, and Goose to get enough demerits to get kicked out, too. So now we find the only remaining member of the club heading over to the Shady Days Rest Home.
19: Hey, Gus.
15: Well, CJ, what are you doing? Did you forget something from this morning?
19: No. Got a minute?
15: Well, let me see. Yep, seems I'm free at the moment. Here. Try one of these cookies. Mrs. Snortle made them.
19: Thanks.
15: Well, what's on your mind?
19: I got a problem.
15: Oh, a problem. Well, maybe we should sit down.
19: Okay. The rules.
15: The rules?
19: The rules we told you about.
15: Oh, yeah, the club rules, right.
19: Yeah, it didn't really work.
15: The rules didn't work, huh?
19: Well, the whole thing, really. You get up to 5 demerits, and then you get kicked out of the club for a month.
15: A month? Well, that seems kind of harsh, doesn't it?
19: Seemed like a good idea at the time. Well, everyone but me got kicked out today.
15: All in one day, all of you?
19: It was bad.
15: I guess it was. You finish your cookie there, CJ. Now, how do you account for everyone getting kicked out?
19: I don't really know. We all agreed to the rules.
15: Well, like what? What were the rules?
19: No lying.
15: Well, that's a good one.
19: Yeah, and no being mean.
15: Uh-huh.
19: No tattling.
15: Uh-huh.
19: No secrets.
15: Secrets?
19: Stuff like that.
15: Really?
19: What?
15: Well, son, rules are powerful things, important things. Some of those are not good ones.
19: Like what?
15: No tattling? Well, does that mean if someone does something wrong, you just stand there with your mouth closed? Well, what exactly does that one mean?
19: I don't know. I just wanted to run a tight ship, like you did. Lead by example.
15: Well, did you? Were you being a good example?
19: You said rules were a matter of life and death.
15: Well, no, CJ, that's not exactly what I said. I said that on a ship, it could be that. You're not on a ship with the lives of all aboard as your responsibility. You're a bunch of kids. And you're not their captain or their king, for that matter.
19: I didn't say I was.
15: You see, CJ, God gave us laws to help us, to spare us from pain, to keep us out of trouble, you see? Now, I think you all made up rules so that you could control each other. Now, especially you did that. God also gave us a way to get back in, to get forgiven. Now, did you?
19: I guess not.
15: Well, how about another cookie?
19: No, thanks.
15: Well, why not?
19: Well, they taste like chalk.
15: That's what it is. They do, don't they? Now, and now don't get me wrong, CJ. When you all grow up, there'll be rules and laws that if you break them, they'll affect you for the rest of your lives.
19: I know. That's what I'm saying.
15: Now, if you want to lead this group, this would be a great time for you all to be learning about rules, practicing with them, and learning about forgiveness now, when a mistake won't make much of a difference. Now, that's the kind of thing the good leader does. He helps who he leads. He serves them. A bad leader just tries to control them.
19: So you're implying that I'm a bad leader?
15: Nope. I'm saying it outright.
19: Gus.
15: But I'm thinking they'll forgive you if you ask them to. You see, everybody needs some of that.
19: Yeah, they probably will.
15: Come to think of it, you were mean to each one of them, weren't you?
19: Oh, yeah.
15: More than once?
19: At least.
15: Now, how many demerits you suppose that is?
19: Oh, man. I just got kicked out of the club.
15: Well, why don't you get your friends? Don't try to be captain. Don't try to be a king, but lead them. Lead them by serving them. If you want to be great in God's kingdom, learn to be a servant of all. Try to lead like that and see how it goes.
19: Thanks, Gus.
15: Now, what are you still sitting here for? Get up and go lead your crew.
19: I'm going. What exactly is a scurvy dock?
15: I gotta tell you the truth, I don't know.
20: What good is a candle if it doesn't have a flame?
21: And what good is an arrow if it doesn't have an aim?
22: A castle's not a castle without a miry moat.
23: And what good is a funny tale if it doesn't get your

0: A leader has the vision to pursue God's higher call.
1: Not just to stand beside you, but to catch you when you fall. Ah!
0: He's helpful and he listens to seek the common good.
2: And no green tights are needed for this kind of servanthood. Oh, Tweedledum!

0: Which direction do you think we should be headed?
1: Oh, let's go to the left.
2: No, I think we should go to the right.
3: Why me? We're going to end up going round in circles.
0: No, really, we should sit down and discuss this.
1: Okay, but where?
2: We'll have a right here at this round table.
3: No, we should go to the square one.
0: Oh, my, we do need a leader, don't we?
4: Yeah. Tweedledum, we're looking for a master and a brother. Tweedledee,
0: it's God he'll seek.
3: And not just ask his mother.
5: He must be brave.
0: He must be strong.
4: With service as his motto. And if he leads us where, he will go and we will follow. Oh, if he leads us where.
1: Wouldn't that be swell?
4: We will follow.
1: I do think we should continue discussing
0: this. Well, I agree, but where should we sit to decide where we're going to sit?
6: I think this newfangled round table idea is...
7: round table, never seen one of these.
8: To order a copy of today's program, and then there were none, just log on to pawsandtails.org. And Then There Were None was written by Steve Goldsmith and David Carl, and directed by David Carl. The song We Will Follow was written by Sandy Howell and Shelley Spady. 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

0: beginning, God created the heavens and the earth. 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
1: Good morning, Morena. Rach with you on your Sunday Kids Club. Thanks for tuning in on a Sunday morning. Just past seven, which means we've got lots to come in this hour. We have got Kathy reading us the Bible story for today. It's called False Promises. That's a bit later. Of course, we also have our memory verse and Adventures in Odyssey to finish out the hour as well. It's all coming up right after this on the Sunday Kids Club.

0: It's your Sunday Kids Club. That is Cheeky Panda's The Faithfulness Song. But right now it is time for story time. A friend of mine, Kathy, is going to read to us about false promises. Take a listen.
1: It's the Sunday Kids Club story time.
2: Immediately after Jesus was baptized and felt the encouragement of the Holy Spirit and the pleasure of the Father, the Holy Spirit then led Jesus into the wilderness. When he got there, Satan was there. Satan is the same one who was the snake in the garden with Eve. And the Holy Spirit led Jesus to him. Why would the Holy Spirit do that? Well, because God knew that to defeat sin and death, God was going to have to defeat Satan. So the Holy Spirit led Jesus to where Satan was so Jesus could defeat him. But Satan didn't know that Jesus would defeat him. Satan had won with Eve, so he thought maybe he could win with Jesus, and he was ready to look for his chance. Jesus didn't eat for 40 days and 40 nights so that he could pray and concentrate on his purpose on earth. At the end of that time, he was hungry. Satan saw a way to get Jesus. He tested Jesus to see if he would do things Jesus knew weren't what his Father wanted. Satan said,
3: "If you are the Son of God, tell these stones to become bread."
2: But Jesus knew that wasn't what God wanted him to do. So instead, he told Satan that obeying God's words was more important than food. But Satan wasn't done yet. He took Jesus to the top of the city and tried to get him to throw himself down so that the angels would rescue him before he fell. But Jesus knew that Satan wasn't trying to get Jesus to show Satan that Jesus was the Son of God. Satan knew who Jesus was. Satan was trying to get Jesus to listen to Satan instead of being obedient to what he had come to do. That trick had worked with Eve, but it wasn't going to work with Jesus because Jesus was God himself. And Satan is nothing compared to God. Jesus told Satan that God was not to be tested. But still, Satan tried to get Jesus to listen to him instead of being obedient to God. This time, he took Jesus to the top of a majestic mountain and showed him all the kingdoms of the world. Satan told Jesus that if Jesus would bow down and worship him, Satan would give Jesus everything he could see. Well, let's just say this did not make Jesus happy. No one is to be worshipped besides God. And Jesus came to destroy Satan, not worship him. So he replied to Satan and told him in a very sharp voice to go away because only God is to be worshipped. So Satan went away. Jesus had not allowed Satan to trick him. Each time Satan tried to get Jesus to listen to his voice, Jesus instead told Satan that things were from God. God's words have the power to defeat Satan. After Satan left, Jesus was not alone. Angels came and took care of him. They comforted him and helped him after he had gone so long without food. This was important because now that Jesus had been baptized and had shown that he could stand up to Satan, it was time for his real work to begin.

0: Sunday mornings are always a good time. With Rach.
1: I waited patiently for the Lord. He turned to me and heard my cry. Psalm 40, verse 1.

That is Trust. Shout praises, kids, on the Sunday Kids Club. It is time for our memory verse for this week. We are reading in John chapter 15, verse 2. These are the words of Jesus. It says, "Every branch in me that does not bear fruit, he takes away. And every branch that bears fruit, he prunes, that it may bear more fruit." John chapter 15, verse 2. Again, "Every branch in me that does not bear fruit, he takes away. And every branch that does bear fruit, he prunes, that it may bear more fruit." Now, if anyone listening has ever pruned a tree before, you'll know what that is. That is to cut off the little bits of the branches that are dead or you don't need, so that the parts of the tree that are good and that can keep growing and producing more fruit, bearing more fruit, can grow even more. And that is kind of like what Jesus does with us. So that is your memory verse for this week. If you would like to enter the memory verse competition, all you have to do is send some audio or even a video of yourself saying this week's memory verse to the email address. That is kids@rema.co.nz, John chapter 15, verse 2.

0: Kids Club, but it is time to jump into Adventures in Odyssey, as always in three parts, and here is part one. It is When You're Right, You're Right. Let's take a listen.
1: Hi, this is Chris. Welcome to Adventures in Odyssey.

0: Hey, Dad.
1: Hey, Emily. You look like you're feeling worse. Why don't you go lay down?
0: No, it's just a cold. I'll be all right. Is it okay if Matthew comes in for a drink?
1: Sure. Hey, Matthew.
2: Hi, Mr. Jones.
1: Good timing. I need your help.
0: Ours? What are you doing?
1: I'm trying out a new recipe. Sit down. See if this clears up your head, Em.
0: A new recipe? Oh, no, Dad.
1: No comments, at least until you try it. Here. There you go. So tell me, what do you think?
2: Water, please.
1: You don't like it?
0: Let's talk about the word like for a minute, Dad.
2: No offense, Mr. Jones, but what exactly is this stuff?
1: Well, it's chili, of course.
3: Chili?
1: Yes, chili. You really didn't know.
2: Well, I guess it's sort of chili-like in color and texture.
0: But what's this lumpy stuff?
1: Cornmeal. That's the brilliant part, don't you see? Our family likes to put corn chips in chili. But the problem is that the chili to corn chip ratio is always changing. Either you need more chili because you put in too many corn chips, or you constantly need to refresh the corn chip supply in your bowl. So I thought, hey, why not make something that gives you the perfect synthesis of taste? A pre-mixed chili and corn chip meal. Hassle-free and ready to eat.
2: Oh, well, that's a great idea, Mr. Jones.
1: You really think so?
2: Sure. In theory.
1: In theory. Now you're just trying not to hurt my feelings. Come on, Emily. You don't worry about things like diplomacy. Give it to me straight.
0: Well, Dad, to be honest, this is one of those times when you thought things over just a little too much, and in doing that, missed the point.
1: Oh. So what point did I miss?
0: Well, the whole point of corn chips and chili is to give it some crunch.
1: Crunch. Yeah, that makes sense.
0: And another thing, Dad. There's supposed to be like a zing to it.
1: Zing?
0: Yeah, zing. What did you put in the chili part of the chili?
1: Well, what you would expect, I guess. Beans, hamburger meat, tomatoes, the usual.
0: What about chili powder?
1: I put a teaspoon in. You know how chili powder makes me get all sweaty on my forehead? So I cut back. Besides, it was all we had left.
0: A teaspoon? What's the recipe call for?
1: Let's see, 2 to 4 tablespoons.
0: Aha! So you don't have much chili powder in it at all. I don't think you can call it chili without chili powder, Dad.
1: Well, when you're right, you're right. I'll call your mom to pick up more at the store.
2: We can go to the store to get some, and I can get a drink.
0: Good idea. Dad, don't touch anything until we get back.
1: Gotcha. And thanks for being honest with me, Emily. I count on that. You saved me a lot of embarrassment at the church meeting tonight.
4: The Sunday Kids Club with Rach.

0: You really tell your dad what you think?
1: Of course. Don't you tell your dad what you think?
0: Yeah, but not the way you do it. You're blunt. I don't think my dad would handle blunt very well. He might think I was being disrespectful.
1: In my family, being straightforward and honest is the highest form of respect.
0: Yeah, well, that sounds good in theory.
1: In theory? Like my dad's chili was a good idea? In theory?
0: Something like that. Oh, here comes Barrett. You may want to warn him about your dad's chili.
2: Oh, in the bushes, quick!
0: What? What's wrong with you?
1: Shh! Barrett is walking Priscilla Peterson home from band practice.
0: So?
1: This is so cute. I think Barrett really likes her.
0: Great. So why are we hiding in the bushes?
1: Because they're having a private conversation and they won't have it if they see us.
0: Isn't that spying?
1: It's not spying. I'm staying out of the way so he won't feel embarrassed about being seen with Priscilla in front of his little sister. We mustn't ruin the moment.

0: I'm going to think through what you just said and come back with a good reason why it's still spawning. Give me a minute.
1: Shh! Here they come.
2: Your trombone solo was really good today, Barrett.
3: Thanks. Your flute playing was really, flute-like.
2: Thanks. Well, I guess I'll see you tomorrow.
3: Yeah, I will be seen. Tomorrow, I mean. See ya.
2: Bye.
0: So your big romantic moment is over. Can we go now?
1: Yeah, he needs a lot of work.
0: Oh, wait! Here comes somebody else.
4: Well, well, well. If it isn't Barrett, skinny as a carrot, mangy like a ferret.
3: Huh? Oh, hi, Jay.
4: Was that your girlfriend?
3: Nobody said she's my girlfriend.
4: Yeah, sure. As if Priscilla Peterson would go for a skinny as a carrot, mangy like a ferret guy like you.
3: I don't know what she'd go for, and I don't really care.
4: Yeah. Oh, I mean, that's a good thing. I mean, since nobody likes a loser who plays the trombone.
3: I guess not. Look, Jay, why don't you go home and search for your brain? I think you left it in your sock drawer.
4: As if I'd keep my brain in a sock drawer. Come on.
0: Snappy comeback, Jay. Good job. Let's continue this witty repartee later, okay?
4: Let's say we continue our rippy wet toupee right here and right now, huh?
1: Huh? That's it, Jay. Leave my brother alone.
0: Emily? Emily? Matthew? Where'd you come from?
3: Sorry, Barrett.
4: Oh, so little sister has to come save her big brother.
0: No, Emily.
1: You amaze me, Jay. You really do.
4: I do?
1: I thought the traditional school bully was just a stereotype, but I guess I was wrong.
4: I guess you were. What's she talking about, Barrett?
3: Beats me.
1: I'm talking about you working out your own insecurities by picking on my brother. Is it a threat to you that he plays a brass instrument? Is that it?
4: Oh, no, I...
1: Or maybe it's that he has the maturity to recognize his first love before you've even gone beyond the cooties stage.
3: First what?
1: Emily?
4: Priscilla has cooties?
1: Apparently you still believe that being overly aggressive will get you somewhere in life. Well, you just remember this, Jay, and remember it well. It's the sensitive artists in the world, like my brother here, who inspire greatness in people, not nearsighted, overgrown, pickle-headed bullies like yourself. Right, Matthew?
0: Oh, look at the time. I really need to get home now. See you guys later.
1: Matthew? Matthew! Anyway, let that be a lesson to you. I'm going now for chili powder.
4: Wow. What's up with your sister, Barrett?
3: I don't know. She does this kind of thing every now and then.
4: Oh, all right. Well, see you tomorrow.
3: Yeah, see ya. Sisters.

0: Well, I'm glad Jesus Hughes didn't put you off practicing your trombone.
1: Is Matthew still with you? I need to talk to him.
0: Talk to him? Isn't there something you want to say to me?
1: No, I don't think so.
0: Hello, Barrett. I think a thank you would be appropriate.
1: Thank you? For what?
0: For defending you from Jay.
1: Oh, is that what you did? Funny, I thought you embarrassed yourself and me by throwing a tirade at Jay.
0: A tirade? Barrett, he would have trounced you if I hadn't jumped out of the bushes to save you.
1: Yeah, the bushes. What were you doing in there?
0: Trying to give you and Priscilla a little private time. And boy, could I give you some pointers about her.
1: Not interested.
0: You need help, Barrett.
1: Nah, I need you to leave me alone so I can practice.
2: Oh, Emily, just the person I was looking for. Try some of this. It's a new batch of chili.
0: Sure. You see, Barrett, Dad knows how to seek and take advice.
2: What do you think? Honestly.
1: Yeah, Em, honestly.
3: I need ice water. Ice water!
2: Does that mean she liked it or not?
1: I'm sure she loved it. I think you should make her eat the whole bowl.

0: looking for you all day. Where have you been?
1: Busy.
0: What are you working on?
1: A birthday card.
0: A birthday card? This is a lot of technical stuff for a birthday card.
1: It's a special kind of card.
0: Really? Who's it for?
1: Barrett.
0: Barrett? My brother Barrett? But his birthday isn't for another 3 months.
1: It's not for Barrett's birthday. It's for Barrett to give to someone for her birthday.
0: Aha! Her? Priscilla Peterson? Her birthday is this week. So what's that have to do with you?
1: He wanted me to rig this card up so that a digital recording would go off when she opens it. Here, I'll show you.
0: Is that Barrett playing?
1: Yeah, but wait. This isn't any old musical birthday card. I've mixed in a separate track with Barrett's voice.
2: Happy birthday, Priscilla. I hope you're really chillin'. Today we remember when you were a newborn baby, and everyone is celebrating, kinda. Maybe I could have called you on the phone, but I was so very excited about the day you were born, I thought that you'd like it better if you heard it on my trombone.
0: Oh, my. Oh, goodness. Barrett can't give that card to Priscilla Peterson.
1: What? Sure he can. I'll have it ready by tomorrow morning.
0: No, Matthew, that's the worst thing he could do.
1: Worst thing? What's wrong with it?
0: Barrett's never going to win Priscilla's heart with this. It's not what a girl wants. A girl wants to be swept off her feet. She wants romance.
1: But I don't think Barrett was going for romance. We're too young to be talking about things like romance.
0: No offense, Matthew, but you're a boy. I don't think you know what a girl wants.
1: And you would?
0: Yes, in case you haven't noticed, I'm a girl.
1: Yeah, but you're not a normal girl. You're like my great-aunt Margaret trapped in a girl's body.
0: Oh, that better be a compliment.
1: I love my great-aunt Margaret. Most of the time.
0: Maybe.
1: Hey, what are you doing?
0: You use this thing to record Barrett's trombone, right?
1: Yeah, but...
0: And you can put any track on that card.
1: Sure, but...
0: Then I need you to help me, Matthew. We're going to do Barrett a favor. We're going to change that card. What if we took his happy birthday and changed it around a little?
1: You mean like this?
3: Happy birthday, happy
0: but
3: birthday.
0: But lower. Pitch it lower.
3: Happy birthday, happy
0: Ooh,
3: birthday.
0: In fact, let's pitch everything he says lower. And that song's gotta go.
1: But it's Barrett's song.
0: Yeah, I know. That's why it's got to go. Let's see what Mr. Whitaker has around here.
1: His music and sound effects discs are over there.
0: Aha! Trombones! Let's try one of these. Let's use one of those.
1: You're kidding.
0: Ooh, with a drum track.
1: Oh, brother.
0: Okay, that's it. Let's hear the whole thing together.
4: Happy birthday, baby. I'm so very excited that you were born.
0: I love it. It's playful. It suggests the relationship has a future.
1: Is that what it suggests?
0: Don't overthink it, Matthew. When it comes to matters of the heart, you need to go with your gut.
1: Heart, gut, whatever. I just don't think this is a good idea.
0: Well, you'll see after she opens the card. I'll give it to Barrett tonight.
1: No, not just yet. I still gotta work on the final mix. I can hand it off to him tomorrow.
0: Okay, but tell him to give it to her on the way home from band practice.
1: Why then?
0: To give them optimum private time.
1: And so you can hide in the bushes and watch?
0: Right. Oh, and just make sure you seal the envelope so he doesn't know until she opens it. I can imagine his surprise.
1: Me too.

0: Sunday mornings are always a good time. With Rach.
1: See you tomorrow, Kevin.
2: Matthew.
3: What?
2: It's me, Emily, over here.
1: Oh, there you are. I thought you were going to hide in the other bushes.
2: This one is taller and easier for camouflage. Oh, the suspense is killing me. Did you get the card to him in time?
1: Yes.
2: And did you remember to seal the envelope before handing it off?
1: Yes.
2: And did you tell him to give it to her on the way home from band practice?
1: Yes.
2: Good man.
1: Look, I have some things to do, so I think I'll go home.
2: And miss this moment?
1: It's supposed to be their private moment, remember?
2: Shh! Look, here they come.
1: What? No, I better go.
2: Too late. Get in here.
1: Not the bush again.
2: Oh, this is going to be so great.
3: I don't know. I think Jerry's tuba playing is a little off. It's pulling the energy down on the piece. Mozart's work needs passion.
2: Passion. That's right. Well, come on, Pirit. Don't talk her to death.
3: Priscilla, I have something for you.
2: He's reaching into his book bag. He's taking out the card. This is it.
1: Yeah, this is it.
2: A birthday card?
3: Uh-huh. Homemade, too. Open it.
2: Aw, how sweet. You know, you really didn't have to do this.
3: It's your birthday.
2: They walked on. Why did they walk on?
1: Why hang around a bush?
2: Oh, she's opening it. And I can't hear a thing.
1: Maybe it's better that way.
2: Look at her. Look at her face. What did I tell you, Matthew? What did I tell you?
1: Well, Emily, when you're right, you're right.
2: And boy, was I right. Look at that hug she's giving him. Wow. This feels good, Matthew. This feels really good. Just let this be a lesson to you. Sometimes you have to take chances in life. Remember that.
1: Chances. Got it.
2: I mean, no offense, Matthew, but you're usually just too timid about things. You need to believe in yourself a little more. Go out there and get what you want.
1: Go out and get it. Got it.
2: Oh, look. She's gone. He's coming over. Come on.
1: What? Wait.
2: Well, hello there, Romeo.
3: Oh, hey, Em. Still crawling around in the bushes? Hey, Matthew. Thanks for doing that card for me. I just gave it to her. I think she really liked it.
1: Great.
2: So, she really liked the card?
3: Yeah. Well, actually, she said she loved it.
2: There. What did I tell you, Matthew? So, I guess you were a little bit surprised, too. Huh, Barrett?
3: You got that right. It sounded better than I ever imagined. What'd you put in those speakers, Matthew? Subwoofers?
1: I did a little trick with the EQ to bring out the low end.
3: Well, it made my trombone sound awesome.
2: Whoa, whoa. Wait a minute. Your trombone?
1: Yeah.
2: Your trombone?
1: Yeah, my trombone. Why?
2: Not another trombone?
1: No.
2: And your voice didn't sound different?
3: No, it's what we recorded yesterday. Priscilla thought it was hysterical.
2: She did?
3: Yeah, it was perfect. Thanks again, Matthew. You are the man.
1: Sure. Anytime. I gotta go.
2: Oh, no, you don't, Matthew. Stay right here. But stay.
3: Okay. Well, we'll see you guys later.
1: See ya.
2: See you later.
3: I owe you one, Matthew. Big time.
2: You didn't change the card?
1: Oh, I changed it. Back. It wouldn't have been right to do that to Barrett, Em. It's not what he wanted.
2: But, Matthew, how could you? How could you do that to me?
1: It wasn't about you, remember? It was about Barrett and Priscilla. And you saw how it went.
2: Yeah, I saw, but why didn't you tell me?
1: Because you wouldn't take no for an answer. You were so sure of yourself that you wouldn't even consider the possibility that, well...
2: That what?
1: That you were wrong.
2: I was wrong?
1: It happens to the best of us. I'll see you later, Emily. Oh, and here's your version. I thought you might want it.
2: Wrong?

0: Hey, Em.
1: Hi, Dad.
0: I have something for you.
1: Oh, chili, I presume.
0: You betcha.
1: No, I really don't think that I'm in the mood.
0: Just one more time. I think we got it right this time.
1: Well, it certainly smells better than the last time.
0: Mm-hmm. Go on, take a bite.
1: Hmm. Hey, that's good, Dad.
0: Yes.
1: Flavorful,
0: uh-huh.
1: Just the right amount of zing,
0: oh.
1: And the corn chips are crunchy.
0: Yeah.
1: This may be the best chili I've ever had.
0: Wow. Well, I hope that's not just the cold medicine talking.
1: Nope.
0: Well, good. Yeah, you know, I realized that I was so busy trying to be clever and different about my chili that I didn't do the smart thing.
1: What smart thing?
0: Well, find the right balance between what I wanted to do and what needed to be done.
1: I know what you mean.
0: Do you? Is that why you've been hiding in your room all afternoon?
1: Yeah. The thing is, Dad, when I feel strongly about something, it's hard to hold it in. I want to take action.
0: And that's one of the things we love about you.
1: Really?
0: Sure. But you have to remember to control your intelligence, passion, and action with some wisdom and discernment. You know, balance.
1: But how can I do that?
0: Well, you have to stop and think. Do you want what you want because you want it, or because it's the right thing?
1: That's hard.
0: Yep. But it'll save you a lot of trouble in the long run. It's easy to be wrong even when you're trying to do the right thing. That's why we have to step back and give it some thought. Praying is even a better way to go about it.
1: It's still hard to do.
0: Yeah, I know. And I'm not sure it ever gets easier. Someone as bright as you are will always have to struggle for the right balance. Well, dinner is served. Come on down to the dining room.
1: Okay. Hey, Dad?
0: Yeah.
1: Thanks.
2: So very excited that you were born.
3: Hey, that's a wild song. What is it?
1: Birthday card.
3: Wow, I wish I had that to give Priscilla instead of my card.
1: What?
3: I'm kidding, Emily.
1: Oh.
3: Look, Matthew told me what you tried to do.
1: And,
3: thanks for trying to look out for me. I know you meant well.
1: You're welcome.
4: It's time for dinner. Come on down.
3: Let's eat.
1: Do you really think it was good?
3: Sure. You should start a new card line.
1: Only if you provide the voice and the music.
3: And Matthew does the mix.
1: Deal. But I'm the president, right?
3: Yeah, Em. You can be the president.

0: sometimes it's easy to think that because we're smart or talented, people should listen to what we have to say. We give advice and tell our friends what to do and may even get annoyed when they don't listen to us. Even though our intentions may be good, we can forget how we hurt or offend others by trying to boss them around. When I look through my Bible, I see lots of verses that talk about keeping quiet and listening to people wiser than we are before we try to give advice. Here's one. In the book of James, chapter 1, he says, "Take note of this. Everyone should be quick to listen, slow to speak, and slow to become angry." Oh, and here's a good one in Proverbs 17. "A person of knowledge uses words with restraint, and a person of understanding is even-tempered. Even a fool is thought wise if he keeps silent, and discerning if he holds his tongue." When we want to do our best at something, we should listen carefully to advice from our parents, friends, and teachers, even if they don't tell us what we want to hear. Of course, it's always a good idea to ask God to guide our words and advice, because when our words are lined up with His, we can be sure we're saying the right thing. Adventures and Odyssey is a presentation of Focus on the Family. When You're Right, You're Right was written by Kirby Atkins and Paul McCusker and directed by Dave Arnold, with sound design by Nathan Jones, music by Tim Hossman. Our cast included Christina Pacelli as Emily, Zach Callison as Matthew, Andy Pessoa as Barrett, and Joel McCrary as Simon, along with Whit Hertford and Gatlin Green. And I'm Chris, hoping you'll join us again next time for more Adventures in Odyssey.
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2: Yeah!

That is Bethel Music Kids. You Are Good is the name of the song. And that is it from me for the Sunday Kids Club this week. Thanks for tuning in. It's been awesome hanging out with you as always. And as always, a reminder, you can get in touch anytime with the Sunday Kids Club, even if it's just to say hello. I would love to hear from you. Kids at Rhema, rhema.co.nz is the email address to send things through to. But I will catch you next week, same time, same place, right here on the Sunday Kids Club.

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1: In this update, the Defence Minister's not surprised over the US War Secretary's comments, including saying New Zealand is freeloading off the American military. In his address at an Asia-Pacific Security Conference in Singapore, Hegseth Seth called for nations to reach a level where 3.5% of national spending goes towards their own military. Our government plans to boost its defence spending to 2% in the next 8 years. Lachlan Rennie has more.
2: Defence Minister Chris Penk was listening in the audience. He says New Zealand has a clear trajectory on defence spend and it's a floor, not a ceiling. Penk says the current US administration has been clear about its expectations and it's also recognised we've stepped up contribution to security in the region.
1: A poverty advocate says there are 48,000 more children in hardship than 3 years ago. The Child Poverty Report, released alongside the budget, expects almost no change in rates in the next 4 years. In 2018, all parties except ACT supported the goal of halving child poverty by 2028. Salvation Army social policy analyst Paul Barber says there appears to be no concrete plan to reach that goal. A small funding boost for early childhood education is being welcomed, but fears remain the sector is still under pressure long term. The budget includes a 1.5% funding adjustment increase and is the third consecutive rise. The increase will take effect in July instead of the usual January start date. Advocates for Early Learning Excellence Chair Kelly Seaberg says the sector still needs a lifeline beyond this budget.
3: To get through from the way that we're kind of eking along through to a much more sustainable, affordable, quality sector going forward.
1: A once-in-a-blue-moon lunar spectacle is set to light up New Zealand skies tonight, if the weather plays along. The rare event will see a blue moon and a micromoon appear together. A micromoon occurs when the moon is near its furthest point from Earth, making it appear smaller than usual. Te Whatu Stardome astronomer Josh Aoraki says the moon won't actually be blue, instead rising full and golden around sunset. It reaches peak fullness at 8:46 tonight, and the next blue moon won't occur until 2028. To sports now, and Paris Saint-Germain have won the European Champions League final over Arsenal. They've successfully defended their title, winning 4-3 from penalties on DAZN.
4: Gabriel fires into the Budapest sky, and Paris Saint-Germain are champions again.
1: The two sides finished level at 1-1 after 90 and then 120 minutes. The Crusaders and Blues will square off in a blockbuster meeting in the opening weekend of the Super Rugby playoffs in Christchurch. The Blues slumped to a 59-34 loss to the Chiefs to be denied a home match. The defending champion is out of the women's draw at the French Tennis Open, with Coco Gauff losing in three sets. To your weather now, and Northland, mostly cloudy with a few showers, turning to rain this afternoon. Auckland to Taranaki, including the Central High Country, also Coromandel Peninsula and Bay of Plenty, partly cloudy for you with isolated showers. Gisborne to Wairarapa, also Whanganui and Manawatu, mainly fine. Horowhenua, Kapiti Coast and Wellington, cloud increasing today. For Nelson, Buller, Grey and Marlborough, showers turning to rain early this morning with heavy falls in the west from late morning. Westland and Fiordland, rain for you with heavy falls. Canterbury, Otago and Southland, partly cloudy with one or two spots of rain from late morning. And to the Chatham Islands, mostly cloudy but increasing fine spells from this afternoon. That's your news, sport and weather. I'm Carly Strong.
0: From the Bible. 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
5: From Psalm 67, and that is verse 4, words to live by today. It's 4 minutes after 8 o'clock. How are you going on this Sunday morning? A big thank you to Rach. Yeah, the kids show with Rach back next Sunday. 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Coming up, Worship Nation, back-to-back worship music on this Sunday morning. Here's Rent Collective, it's 10,000 Reasons.

Elevation Worship here on Rhema with Same God. Hope you're enjoying your Sunday morning. My name's Diane Campbell, filling in today for the lovely Kat. Now, Kat, she hasn't been feeling very well, so I get the privilege of doing this show. But, yeah, do pray that she starts to feel better very, very soon. Coming up, we've got music from Jamie Jam Goshen and Sayla. It is Our Father. Pat Barrett in there as well. But first, here's Hillsong, and Brooke Legitwood is the Desert Song.

Pat Barrett with The Way. You're listening into Rima. It is 8:30. It's often at this time on a Sunday morning before church, I go for a little walk, actually. I put my headphones on, I listen to Worship Nation, and I just go for a walk and enjoy creation and God. Now, there are some Sundays I can't do it because the weather's simply atrocious. But when I do get to do it, it is just such a wonderful time of just being, it's not being still because I'm walking, but it's stilling my mind and, yeah, just soaking in the wonderful worship music. Coming up, we've got another way to worship, and that is the word for today. And today's message is God is with you. Some great songs in the mix as well, including All Sons and Daughters. But first, this from Mac Powell, it's God of Wonders.

0: The Word for Today with Rima.
1: I am with you always, from Matthew 28, verse 20. To have a personal relationship with someone, there must be two-way communication. Even the most uncommunicative spouse has to grunt occasionally, or it isn't a marriage, it's a monologue. So, the Lord being with you, and you being with the Lord, takes place primarily in your mind. Two people may occupy the same room, but if one of them is sleeping or engrossed in television, they're not really with each other. There must be interactive awareness. Now, as human beings, we don't have direct access to each other's thoughts. We can use words, human touch, or hand gestures to guide another person's thoughts. But God is infinite rather than finite, so He's able to guide our thoughts directly. He can speak to us through Scripture or through the words of another person, but He can also plant His thoughts directly in our minds. We have the mind of Christ, from 1 Corinthians 2, verse 16. And this can happen anytime, anywhere. So your mind is your meeting place with God. There's much about God speaking to you that's a mystery. There's no formulas. You cannot control God's communication with you. You cannot force Him to speak by being more pious or more sincere or by working hard. Jesus told Nicodemus, "The wind blows where it wishes, and you hear the sound of it, but you cannot tell where it comes from and where it goes." So is everyone who is born of the Spirit. From John 3, verse 8. This much you can be certain of today. God is with you, and He'll speak to you if you take the time to listen.
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All sons and daughters with great are you, Lord. Such a good one to sing at church, that one. I do remember seeing it performed too at Festival One many years ago. It was absolutely awesome. It was the year that Festival One was at Mystery Creek. And yeah, it was just such an amazing time of worship. It was a beautiful, bright, sunny weekend. And yeah, it was a real family weekend as well. So many happy memories of that. Coming up, music from Chris Tomlin, also CC Winans. Here's some good Kiwi worship music. It's Curate.

0: CC Winans with Come Jesus Come. It is Rima, 5 minutes away from 9 o'clock. CC Winans has written a book, a devotional book, in fact. And I've got to say, it looks like something I wouldn't mind getting for myself. This is what she had to say about this new devotional book.
1: Hey friends, CC Winans here. I am so excited to announce that I am releasing my very first devotional this July called Faith for Generations. Our faith isn't meant to be kept private. It's meant to be passed on. It's never too early or too late to leave a lasting legacy of faith. Whether you have grandbabies like me, are loving your friends and neighbors, or have littles at home, God invites you in his mission of passing on faith to the next generation.
0: That is CC Winans. Now, apparently that book due out in July, if you're interested. I do love a good devotional book. That, alongside a diary, and I'll just get writing. Yeah, maybe that's you too. Coming up now to 9 o'clock, here's the Parachute Band. It's You Remain.

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1: In this update, a Tauranga mum's devastated after figuring out her child was abused at daycare after reading a news report. Sean Quinn had his teaching registration cancelled for 2 years over him subjecting 10 children to emotional abuse at Kaleidoscope Childcare Centre in 2021. It included grabbing them forcefully and yelling in their faces. Lachlan Rennie has more.
2: The mum, who can't be named for legal reasons, read the verdict and realised her toddler was among those harmed. She says it breaks her heart to find out more than 4 years later and not be able to do something sooner. Daycare co-owner Matt Wooten says they communicated with all involved. The teaching council says it's in contact with the parent and it can't comment further.
1: People living with chronic fatigue face a mismatch between needs and access to services. An Otago University study aims to shine a light on the poorly understood condition. It reveals substantial health challenges, limited access to support, and long-term economic hardship. Emeritus Professor Warren Tate says people often don't qualify for services because the condition's not classified as a disability, despite efforts to change that.
3: People that come down with this disease, particularly in the acute phase, they are quite disabled from the beginning. That's the time they would need support services.
1: A man has pleaded guilty to murdering a Flaxmere man who died in hospital after an assault in Hastings. 33-year-old Keith Putty died in February last year after the attack in the suburb of Camberley. Kiriyama Rewata entered the guilty plea in the High Court at Napier on Friday. A 35-year-old woman was arrested in February this year and charged with being an accessory after the fact. Rewata will be sentenced in July. The Bioenergy Association says biogas could play a much bigger part in energy generation as natural gas wells deplete. Gas reserves fell by nearly 12% in the year to January after producers revised down their previous estimates of how much natural gas remained in the country. New Zealand only uses about 5 petajoules of biogas each year, but Association Executive Officer Brian Cox believes that could be 5 times higher by 2050.
4: Many of the European countries are making their own gas to replace the lack of availability of natural gas.
1: To sports now, and a dramatic day in European football, and not just in the Champions League final. Paris Saint-Germain have successfully defended their Champions League crown in Budapest with a 4-3 win on penalties over Arsenal after they'd been locked 1-1 at the end of extra time.
5: Champions of France remain the champions of Europe, and Arsenal are downcast.
1: Meanwhile, Arne Slot has been sensationally axed as manager of Liverpool after just 2 seasons. A major boost for the Black Caps ahead of the first cricket test against England starting on Thursday night, with spinner Mitchell Santner joining much earlier than anticipated after a shoulder injury. And the Melbourne Storm, the Tigers and Knights have claimed NRL wins. To your weather now, and Northland mostly cloudy with a few showers. Auckland to Taranaki, including the Central High Country, Coromandel Peninsula and Bay of Plenty, partly cloudy with isolated showers. Gisborne to Wairarapa, also Whanganui and Manawatu, mainly fine for you. Horowhenua, Kapiti Coast and Wellington, cloud increasing today. Nelson, Buller, Grey and Marlborough, showers turning to rain early this morning. Westland and Fiordland, rain with heavy falls. Canterbury, Otago and Southland, partly cloudy for you with 1 or 2 spots of rain from late morning. And the Chatham Islands, mostly cloudy but increasing fine spells from this afternoon. That's your news, sport and weather. I'm Kalia Strong.
0: From the Bible, this is what the Sovereign Lord, the Holy One of Israel, says. In repentance and rest is your salvation. In quietness and trust is your strength. Words to live by on Rema.
6: Those words to live by from the book of Isaiah, Isaiah 30 verse 15, and repentance and rest is your salvation, and quietness and trust is your strength. So good. And, you know, it is a long weekend. So if you're not working this long weekend, make sure you book in some time for some rest. And repentance and rest is your salvation. Some time for quiet. We don't often find quiet in our weekends and our weeks. Life can get pretty noisy. So this weekend, maybe take some time out and have a little bit of that. But in the meantime, I do have some great worship music to play for you. Certainly Not Quiet. We've got Jeremy Camp in there with You Never Let Go. Aaron Schust and To God Alone. And first this with Laura's Story, It's Mighty to Save.

Aaron Schuster with To God Alone. It is Rema Worship Nation, back-to-back worship tracks. Whatever you're up to this weekend, do join us. We've got some great worship music on the way for you. Whether you're heading off for church now or perhaps you're hurriedly getting some things ready for later on today. Maybe you've got people coming over for lunch. I always do a cooked chicken when I have a Sunday lunch. I generally don't bother cooking it myself. I get the supermarket to do it and I just pick it up. What about you? Here's David Carada Band.

That is Michael W. Smith and Breathe. So good to be with you here on Rhema. Speaking of breath, I was reading this from Psalm 139, quite a well-known psalm in the Bible. But in this version, it's the Message version, it talks about God being breathtaking. Let me read it to you. I think it's a really beautiful version. This is Psalm 139, verses 13 to 16. Oh, yes, you shaped me first, inside, then out. You formed me in my mother's womb. I thank you, high God. You're breathtaking. Body and soul, I am marvelously made. I worship in adoration. What a creation. You know me inside and out. You know every bone in my body. You know exactly how I was made, bit by bit, how I was sculpted from nothing into something. Like an open book, you watched me grow from conception to birth. All the steps of my life were spread out before you. The days of my life all prepared before I'd even lived one day. If you ever have one of those days where you just don't think you're worthy, go to Psalm 139. It talks about how worthy man is. And alongside that, it talks about how we can worship our God in adoration because our God is breathtaking. Here is Chris Tomlin. It's Forever.

Victoria Asbury with Reckless Love. Coming up now to 10 o'clock, almost morning tea time. And hey, if your church is anything like mine, it'll be starting very, very soon. Here's Third Day. It is King of Glory.

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1: In this update, the US, UK and Australia have unveiled plans under the AUKUS alliance to develop advanced underwater drone technology to protect underwater cables and strengthen maritime defences. The uncrewed drones are expected to be ready for deployment as early as next year. The announcement was made at a security summit in Singapore, with Australian Defence Minister Richard Marles calling it the biggest industrial project in the country's history.
2: All of this represents the biggest leap in Australia's military capability in more than a century, really since the establishment of the Navy.
1: Revelations: Buckingham Palace received emails 6 years ago showing Andrew Mountbatten-Windsor leaking confidential government information. The former prince was arrested earlier this year on suspicion of misconduct in public office. An archive of 30,000 emails linked to his financial dealings was handed to the royal household in 2020. The BBC's Ben King says one email showed Andrew passing a private treasury briefing on Iceland's banking crisis to businessman Jonathan Rowland.
3: We asked the palace if they had seen the emails 6 years ago and what they did about it. They said they couldn't comment on an ongoing police inquiry.
1: A poverty advocate says there are 48,000 more children in hardship than 3 years ago. The Child Poverty Report, released alongside the budget, expects almost no change in rates in the next 4 years. In 2018, all parties except ACT supported the goal of halving child poverty by 2028. Salvation Army social policy analyst Paul Barber says there appears to be no concrete plan to reach that goal.
4: There's already 400,000 people relying on government welfare support. That is at levels that are inadequate and will drive people into deeper hardship.
1: Concerned there's a lack of direction over our immigration to meet the needs of our aged care workforce. From tomorrow, minimum English standards for accredited employer work visas are being extended to skill level 3 roles. Aged Care Association Chief Executive Tracy Martin says 70% of the aged care workforce are immigrants who are doing crucial work.
5: Aged residential care system is actually holding up our hospitals. If the aged residential care providers fail, hospitals will become overwhelmed and the system will fail.
1: To sports now, and Arsenal have been unable to cap off their drought-breaking domestic league winning season with a continental triumph. Paris Saint-Germain have defended their Champions League title with a 4-3 win on penalties in Budapest after the two sides traded a regulation time goal each. Arsenal manager Mikel Arteta has summed up his feeling in one word.
6: Pain.
1: Meanwhile, Liverpool have moved on manager Arne Slot, after two seasons in charge. The women's defending champion has exited the French Tennis Open in the third round. American Coco Gauff has been beaten in three sets by Anastasia Potapova. Kiwi Erin Rutliff and her Swedish partner are through to the third round of the mixed doubles. To your weather now, and Northland, mostly cloudy with a few showers, turning to rain this afternoon. Auckland to Taranaki, including the Central High Country, also Coromandel Peninsula and Bay of Plenty. Partly cloudy with isolated showers, turning to rain about Taranaki this afternoon. Gisborne to Wairarapa, also Whanganui and Manawatu, mainly fine, high cloud from this afternoon. Horowhenua, Kapiti Coast and Wellington, cloud increasing today. Nelson, Buller, Grey and Marlborough, showers turning to rain early this morning with heavy falls in the west from late morning. Westland and Fiordland, rain for you with heavy falls. Canterbury, Otago and Southland, partly cloudy with one or two spots of rain from late morning, and mostly cloudy but increasing fine spells from the afternoon for the Chatham Islands. It's your news, sport and weather. I'm Kalia Strong.
0: From the Bible: If my people who are called by my name will humble themselves and pray and seek my face and turn from their wicked ways, then I will hear from heaven and I will forgive their sins and I will heal their land. 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
7: From 2 Chronicles 7, and that's verse 14, just after 10 o'clock here on Rema. Worship Nation coming up, Christian Stanfill, the Sidewalk Prophets as well to kick off the hour. But first this one, it's Matt Redman. Such a good one. It is 10,000 Reasons. Sing along.

Sidewalk Prophets and Come to Jesus here on Rhema. So good to be with you. It's Worship Nation coming up. A worship track from Kiwi artist Fraser Evan. It's a new one for him called Hope. Now, Kat from The Drive Show, also from this show, she's away sick today, but she's hoping to catch up with Fraser Evan next week, all part of the series that she'd been doing for New Zealand Music Month. And I know next week we'll be into June, which means we're technically out of New Zealand Music Month, but we can play New Zealand music anytime, can't we? Here is Captivate Music, It Is Forever.

And sometimes reading scripture like that one from Romans 15, it can be such a great reminder that our God is a God of hope. So sometimes when we're feeling maybe a little bit wobbly, yeah, may I encourage you to go to that particular passage in Romans. Here's another one, though. What about this from Matthew 7, verse 7? Ask, and it will be given to you. So if you're looking for hope, maybe ask Jesus for that. And as it says in Matthew 7, verse 7, ask, and it will be given to you. Here's Brian Littrell in Christ Alone. We've got Casting Crowns on the way for you next.

Phillips, Craig and Dean with Your Name. It's so good to be with you here on Rema. A long weekend too. Does this weekend look any different for you, being a long weekend? Or perhaps you're working over this weekend period? Well, I do hope in the midst of the work that you're able to rest, enjoy and find opportunities to worship God. And we've got so many great songs to help you along with that coming up. Christy Knuckles is in there with Waiting For You, or Waiting Here For You. And Chris Tomlin, always so good, it is made to worship.

That is Cain and Egypt here on Rima. As we get ever closer now to 11 o'clock, we've got the latest news and weather coming up for you shortly. Let's try and get one more song in there, though. This one from Cody Carnes. It is so good. Christ be magnified.

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1: In this update, defence leaders from the US, UK and Australia are fast-tracking development of unmanned undersea vehicles aimed to boost maritime security. The technology could be ready for deployment as early as next year. US War Secretary Pete Hegseth says the systems will help the countries maintain a collective edge in the maritime domain.
2: The United States, as we've said from the beginning, and we think the review we undertook only strengthened this partnership, remains committed to the AUKUS partnership and is moving as quickly as possible to enhance our combined submarine presence in the Pacific region.
1: It comes a day after he accused New Zealand of freeloading off US military capabilities. Meanwhile, Hegseth says American forces are ready to resume combat in the Persian Gulf if required. It comes as President Donald Trump considers a tentative agreement with Iran that could reopen the Strait of Hormuz. He's also reiterating his demand that Tehran never develop a nuclear weapon. US Secretary of War Pete Hegseth told CNN the military is focused on preparedness and will re-engage if necessary.
2: The most powerful incentive is the capabilities we have there right now, which they can't ultimately defend against at any real level.
1: Severe unmet needs are among those living with chronic fatigue. An Otago University study highlights deep health challenges, limited access to support, and long-term economic hardship. Emeritus Professor Warren Tate says the disease is poorly understood and was formerly treated as a psychological condition when it's more like a disability. He says that means people often aren't eligible for the services they need.
3: Additionally, these conditions haven't been traditionally taught in medical schools, not only in New Zealand, but around the world, so clinicians aren't as familiar with their characteristics.
1: An automotive expert says May is crucial for car dealerships as some are struggling to meet their targets. NZTA's April data shows there were about 400 less vehicle registrations for petrol cars compared to the same month last year, and about 350 more for EVs. An Auckland dealer who didn't want to be named says he'd usually sell 30 to 40 cars in May, but as of this week, he's only sold 17. Motor Trade Association's Larry Fallowfield says dealers are hurting, but this month will show by how much.
4: Are we seeing a trend based off the back of what's happening globally is probably the big thing. And May will be a big test for that because really May is the biggest trading month normally.
1: To sports now, and Paris Saint-Germain have come from a goal down to beat Arsenal 4-3 on penalties in the European Champions League final in Budapest. PSG conceded first but scored from the penalty spot with 25 minutes left in regulation to make it 1-1, which would remain until the shootout. Arsenal manager Mikel Arteta says they were on the precipice of something special.
5: When you are so close in the competition and you are a few penalty kickouts away from winning the biggest football club competition, that's the way we should feel.
1: It's PSG's second straight title. And the women's defending champion is out in the third round at the French Tennis Open. Coco Gauff has been ousted, beaten by Anastasia Potapova in just three sets. Looking at your weather now, and Northland, mostly cloudy with a few showers. Auckland to Taranaki, including the Central High Country, Coromandel Peninsula and Bay of Plenty, partly cloudy with isolated showers. Gisborne to Wairarapa, also Whanganui and Manawatu, mainly fine. Horowhenua, Kapiti Coast and Wellington, cloud increasing today with a few spots of rain later this evening. Nelson, Buller, Grey and Marlborough, showers turning to rain early this morning. Westland and Fiordland, rain with heavy falls. And Canterbury, Otago and Southland, partly cloudy for you with one or two spots of rain later this morning. And to the Chatham Islands, mostly cloudy but increasing fine spells from this afternoon. That's your news, sport and weather. I'm Kalia Strong.
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6: Remind the people to respect the government and be law-abiding. 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No insults, no fights. God's people should be big-hearted and courteous.
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7: I always love that. Big-hearted and courteous. Good way to live life, right? That is from Titus 3 verses 1 to 2. Thanks for joining me. My name's Diane Campbell and for Cat today for Worship Nation. Music on the way from Brenton Brown, Matt Redman in there too. And here's for Wickham. It's the Jesus Way.

Redmond with the Son of Suffering here on Remus, 17 minutes after 11 o'clock. David Crowder Band coming up with Everything Glorious. Also some Hillsong worship in there as well. It is indeed Worship Nation. How is your Sunday going? Of course, it's a long weekend. I've got to admit that my long weekend, aside from the little bits of work I'm doing, has been fairly chill. And I've got to admit, a quiet weekend is sometimes just the ticket, just the thing you need. Now, what does a quiet weekend look like for you? Is it a lot of pottering, or is it maybe sitting and reading a book? Or maybe you just love watching TV series or, movies. I don't know. It looks different for everyone, doesn't it? I know the way that I would spend my quiet time would be certainly different than the way that my husband would spend his time. Yeah, no woodworking for me, just saying. Here's United. It is Oceans. I love this song. It is Where Feet May Fail here on Remus.

Hillsong Worship and Aidan King, It Is One Thing. Thanks so much for joining us here on Rhema. Hey, I don't know what your Sundays looked like today. Maybe it's been a great start so far. You're heading into the afternoon, you've got lots of things to look forward to, but maybe things haven't been that great this morning. Maybe things turned to custard. You woke up, you didn't feel well, maybe your kids aren't well. Can I pray for you today? In fact, I mean, let's pray together. Lord, thank you that you are with us. Help us to trust and depend on you today. Help us to trust and depend on you on days that aren't going well, but also are going well. Help us to sense your presence. I pray for a strong desire to read the Bible and to understand what you are saying to us. Give us a greater desire to take those quiet moments in the busyness of life, Lord. Help us to stop and to be aware of you in our days. Lord, thank you for your precious love. In Jesus' name, amen.

Chris Rice with the Untitled Hymn here on Rima, 18 minutes away from midday. During Worship Nation, we've got a few more worship tracks to play before we get to lunchtime. Commons on the way for you in just a moment. Aaron Schust in there too with My Hope Is In You. But first this is such a classic from Hillsong, Jesus, Lover of My Soul.

Schuster with My Hope Is In You. Well, that is indeed my lot for today. I've so enjoyed playing this worship music this morning. I do hope you've enjoyed it yourself. Coming up this afternoon, Tim Sisarich, he's in for the rest of your Sunday. Do have a good rest of your day. Just a reminder that back tonight, some teaching programs. If you love listening to some great music, but you also enjoy some great Bible teaching, well, it returns tonight, Turning Point with Dr. David Jeremiah. We've also got Chuck Swindoll in there too, amongst others. So do join us. Here's Chris Domlin.

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1: In this update, defence leaders from the US, UK and Australia are fast-tracking development of unmanned undersea vehicles aimed to boost maritime security. The technology could be ready for deployment as early as next year. US War Secretary Pete Hegseth says the systems will help the countries maintain a collective edge in the maritime domain.
2: The United States, as we've said from the beginning, and we think the review we undertook only strengthened this partnership, remains committed to the AUKUS partnership and is moving as quickly as possible to enhance our combined submarine presence in the Pacific region.
1: It comes a day after he accused New Zealand of freeloading off US military capabilities. And Pete Hegseth says American forces are ready to resume combat in the Persian Gulf if required. It comes as President Donald Trump considers a tentative agreement with Iran that could reopen the Strait of Hormuz. He's also reiterating his demand that Tehran never develop a nuclear weapon. Pete Hegseth told CNN the military is focused on preparedness and will re-engage if necessary. He says the most powerful incentive is the capabilities they have in the Gulf now, which Iran can't defend against. Winston Peters is bound for Samoa as it celebrates 64 years of independence from New Zealand. The Foreign Affairs Minister's attending official Independence Day events and will meet with Samoa's Prime Minister and Foreign Minister. Mr. Peters is also meeting with the Tongan PM, who's also attending celebrations. He says they'll take the opportunity to discuss the fuel crisis, New Zealand.